0: 2/3 of an inning recorded by Jerron Watts Brown. 1/3 of an inning recorded by Zane Barnhart. And he's now come in and is pitching to his 9th batter of the game, Miguel Palma. Right-handed batter, scored Somerset's 4th run. First pitch, and Miguel takes breaking ball strike at the knees, nothing and one. Palma had the leadoff single in the second, came around to score on the RBI single from Garrett Martin. 4-1 Somerset, as Rojas looks at first. He delivers, and Palma takes way outside, ball and a strike. One. Palma grounds it foul past Uzio Valoria, third base coach. Somerset entering today 19-21. Chesapeake 16-23. A Sox fifth place in the Southwest. Somerset fourth place in the Northeast, but it's more about how many games back of first they are. That is 5. 1-2 coming, and Palma swings and misses. Rojas strikes out 3 straight batters after the leadoff single and ends the 3rd inning unscathed. Somerset held off the board for the first time today. 4-1 Patriots as we go to the home 3rd on Fox Sports New Jersey.
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0: Somerset 4, Chesapeake 1 as we go to the home 3rd inning. Griff O'Farrell leads things off, top of the Bay Sox order here to face Cade Smith. First pitch of the inning, and O'Farrell takes right down the heart of the plate, but it's called ball 1. A little bit high with the slider. Smith for his first full inning after relieving Ben Hess. Deals the 1-0. And it's popped up foul and out of play down the right field line. Smith in relief for the first time today in his third minor league season. Third ever appearance out of the bullpen. The 1-1. O'Farrell takes over the outside corner a strike, 1-2. Xavier Rivas had his best outing of the season last week in relief of Ben Hess. Out of the bullpen, it was his first time coming out of there, and Rivas said it was helpful that Hess had a low pitch count. 1-2. Line shot up the middle. Snatched by Cobb. He traps it. Has to throw to first, and he does in time for out number 1. Rivas said that because Hess only had 25 pitches, he was pretty much able to have his exact same starting pitching routine. And you got to think it was fairly similar for Smith, even though the first inning plus took almost an hour today. But Smith able to come in after 31 pitches of Ben Hess started the game. First pitch to Anderson, and he swings and misses through the first pitch, nothing and one. Cade's first time coming out of the bullpen since 2024, which was his first season after being drafted by the Yankees. Deals the 0-1, and Anderson takes a fastball strike, pounding the outside corner. Anderson responsible for the Bay Sox only run, the solo home run, with nobody on base in the first inning. His third homer in two games this week.

0: So it's ball one. Smith came on in relief his first ever season, July 5th, 2024. His 1-2 misses. That is the last time. So he has been stretched out as a starter. He did pitch out of the bullpen when he was at Mississippi State. And the 2-2. Anderson gets underneath this one. Behind home plate, Palma gives it a look, but it's going to sail out of play. Give you Ben Hess's final line after the short day. When we finish talking about Jason Cade Smith. That's his first name, goes by his middle name. Came out of Mississippi High School. Sixth round pick, 2023 out of Mississippi State University. 2-2, it's popped up again out of play. That first season when Smith was a freshman, that was when he worked out of the bullpen, helped the Bulldogs win their first ever national title with three scoreless relief outings. Then he moved to the rotation 2022 and 23 before the Yankees drafted him. Still even in the count. Here's the 2-2. And Anderson grounds it foul up the first baseline. Three straight foul balls. Next pitch will be number 8 of this at bat. Smith, 24 years old, 6'1", 190 pounds, coming downhill, and Anderson takes low and in. So a full count, went back to the curveball that time. 9-pitch battle with the next one delivered. Smith up to 16 since entering, preserving a 4-1 lead. He deals the 3-2, and Anderson lines it foul off the screen behind home plate. Hear me laughing because Sosa had to bend out of the way. Hit it right to the on-deck circle. And it'll be a 10-pitch at-bat with the next one delivered. Back into the windup. Here's the 3-2. And Anderson takes it low and in for ball four. So Anderson wins the 10-pitch battle with a walk. Continuing to get on base at a rapid rate this week. And Tomas Sosa will bat behind him.
1: Now batting the right fielder, number 17, Tomas Sosa.
0: Smith this year 2-2 for Somerset, 5.16 ERA. Still looking for his first scoreless appearance of the season. As Sosa digs in from the left side, Smith sets. First pitch on the way, taken, and it's low, ball one. Anderson creeping off the first base bag, and Smith deals. Sosa swings and misses through the curveball, 1-1. Sosa one steal in two attempts this year. Starting to get dark here at Prince George's Stadium, here in Prince George's County, Maryland. Just down the street, basically halfway between Baltimore and Washington, D.C. Here in Bowie, Maryland. Ball and a strike now. Here's the pitch. And Smith takes it in there for a called strike. The curveball at the bottom of the zone. It's 1-2. So, very sparse crowd, but got to keep in mind, too, they're competing with the big league teams in this area. 1-2. And Sosa takes it upstairs. 2 balls, 2 strikes. Nationals right now are hosting the Mets. That's always a big draw. And then you've got the Orioles, of course, playing not far away. Orioles this week, though, as of right now, they're in Tampa Bay. The nod from Smith, the 2-2, is outside in front of the plate. Anderson breaks for second and makes it safely on what's probably going to be a wild pitch. Anderson able to grab second base. A little bit aggressive there, but Palma didn't make a throw.
2: Freeze. Everybody clap your hands.
0: By the way, on the topic of the Major League out-of-town scores, big one for the Yankees tonight as they host the Blue Jays. Cam Schwitler opposing Trey Savage. That is one of the best pitching matchups you'll see all year. Here's the 3-2. And Sosa takes it just inside, called ball four. So Sosa walks on the fastball inside. Back-to-back full count walk.

0: Hawks with one out in this third inning.
1: Now batting the third base for number 7, Anderson De Los Santos.
0: So now Anderson De Los Santos will dig in. He walked his first time up, one of two walk recipients from Ben Hess, whose final line, by the way, we will give you now. First, Anderson will dig in. Actually, no, because Palmer needs to get something from the dugout. Here is Ben Hess's final line. 1 2/3 innings, 2 hits, 1 earned run, 2 walks, 3 strikeouts, and 1 homer by Ethan Anderson that counted for the only run. Hess ended up throwing 31 pitches and 19 strikes. So Palmer grabs a new accessory from the dugout, squats back behind the plate with 2 on. And 1 out, Anderson De Los Santos digs in. Set from Smith, first pitch here. And De Los Santos takes a strike, pounding the outside corner, nothing in one. De Los Santos stepping in as the potential tying run. Somerset, as a staff, is allowed among the most home runs in the Eastern League, 58, leading all teams. It's been part of the reason that despite this historic start to the season offensively, they've just been hovering right around 500 as Smith sets. Here's the 0-1. De Los Santos takes the curveball outside, ball and a strike. Smith trying to work through the command struggles with back-to-back walks. He sets again. And here's the 1-1. De Los Santos takes it upstairs, 2 balls and a strike. Patriots trying to win to even the series. Now the 2-1. And De Los Santos lays off the pitch just off the plate, a slider, ball 3. De Los Santos, originally signed as an international free agent by the Orioles 2021, spent his first 2 seasons in rookie ball. It's a 3-1 count. Here's the pitch. Taken low for ball 4, so the bases are loaded up for Aaron Estrada. And it was Estrada who inherited runners on first and second base in the first inning. Grounded out back to the pitcher. Now a chance to give the Bay Sox a tie or the lead potentially, with the tying runs all on base here in this bottom of the third. Estrada, the switch hitter, will bat from the left-hand side of the plate. Number 7 ranked Orioles prospect. We mentioned before just how hot he is entering this game. First pitch to him. Estrada takes a fastball strike, pounding the top of the zone, nothing in one. Estrada yesterday on base 3 times, including 2 hits. Here's the 0-1. Swinging a bouncing ball right back to Smith. He's going to grab it, flip to first base, and it gets up the line. Anderson scores. Here comes Sosa from third. It's picked up in foul ground by Martin. His throw will go to second base. Here comes De Los Santos trying to score, and he does. A ball that was hit about a foot in front of the plate. Scores 3 runs, and we're tied at 4. Extremely aggressive base running by De Los Santos. They were not expecting him to try to score there, and so that throw got away. And this inning has blown up all of a sudden on Cade Smith. Technology says that that ball was hit 1 foot, but 3 runs scored. So we've seen 2 bases clearing hits now. One of them traveled 1 foot. Go ahead run at second base as Ben Cosme digs in. First pitch swing and a miss through that fastball. It's nothing in one. 3 consecutive walks and then a ball hit 1 foot. Crazy stuff going on here in Maryland right now. It ends up being charged as an error to Cade Smith. And as of right now, they're only calling it one error. You could make the argument there should be two, allowing that second run to score, but like he was trying to score anyway, De Los Santos. 0-1. Ground ball up the middle. Base hit going into right center field. Estrada being waved home. He will come in to score on the first hit of the inning. Frederick Bencosme makes it a four-run frame, and it's 5-4 Chesapeake here in the third inning. This has come completely out of nowhere. Three straight walks and he earned, followed by that little tapper of a single. That's what it's all about, just taking what they give you. And that one error has given the Bay Sox a window of opportunity that they are capitalizing on. As Tavian Josenberger digs in, and before he does, a pitch clock violation is called on Cade Smith. And he seems unhappy about it, getting some words from the Somerset dugout as well. J.C. Reed, the home plate umpire, making that call. So it's an automatic ball one. Bencosme at first comes through again. And their first pitch now is inside, ball two. 5-4 Bay Sox. They scored three runs in the ninth yesterday to win. And now they've got four in this third. Missed outside, ball three. Four runs on five hits, an error for Somerset. Five runs on three hits, no errors for Chesapeake. Smith deep into this third, deals the 3-0. And it's outside, ball four, the fourth walk of the inning. So everything the Bay Sox get now would be insurance. For Cade Smith, this is very uncharacteristic. He has walked no more than three batters in a game this year, yet he's walked four in one inning here. That's going to get a mound meeting going. Miguel Palma, the catcher, third baseman Tyler Hardman in on the conversation too. This is after a very promising beginning to this outing for Smith. He struck out his first batter on four pitches to end the second inning. But now he is facing an eighth batter of this third, still with only one out. Retzbach singled his first time up, one of only three Bay Sox hits. And Cade Smith, hands at his chest, looks at second, now delivers. And it's outside, ball one. 38 pitches, 19 balls, and 19 strikes from Smith. Smith stares home. Here's the 1-0. Retzbach cuts and misses. High fastball makes it 1-1. So I mentioned the fact Smith threw only four pitches to end the second inning. That makes it so that that was his 35th pitch of this third. So he's reaching a pitch limit as well. Here's the 1-1. Swing and a miss. Went with another high fastball. 40 pitches into this outing and 35 in this inning. Trying to take care of Retzbach and keep this game in check. Here's the 1-2, and Retzbach takes it low and outside the slider. Makes the count go to 2-2. Smith, the Yankees' number 16 prospect, mentioned he drafted out of Mississippi State, making his Double-A debut this season after ending last year in Hudson Valley, and then pitching in Arizona Fall League where he was an all-star. He deals the 2-2, and it's fouled straight back off the backstop. A lot of long at-bats during this inning. There were back-to-back bases-loaded walks. That really felt like the turning point. Outside of the one insane play where Smith looked like he was thinking about shoveling to the plate and getting the force out, and then he rushed the throw to first. Here's the 2-2, and Retzbach fouls it straight back again. with Ben Cosme at second, Josenberger at first. Still only one hit in the inning belongs to Ben Cosme. Smith delivers. And it's just low. Slider missed. And it's a full count. So Somerset in a situation now where Smith, based on his pitch count this inning alone, is going to have a tough time working through the third. And that would be an unplanned absence. We saw the exact same thing happen to Jerron Watts Brown, the starter for Chesapeake in the first inning. And Retzbach swings and misses. Got him with the fastball. There's a big strikeout for Smith, his second of the day, and a huge second out in the inning.
1: Carter Young.
0: 5-4 base stops as Carter Young is about to dig in. And it was Young, the first batter that Smith faced. He struck him out on four pitches. That was in inning number two. Now in the third inning, Smith pitching to the ninth batter in the order. First pitch. And Young takes it low for ball one. So the Bay Sox have batted around officially. Somerset sent seven to the plate in the first inning. Now it's the Bay Sox turn. One ball, no strikes. Smith delivers. And Young takes strike on the outside corner. Make it 1-1. Yankees and Blue Jays, by the way, they ended up being delayed due to rain, so we'll see when that one does get underway. Rain all over the Northeast this week. Smith's 1-1, and Young swings and misses through the slider. So Smith, in sight of the finish line, needs one more strike to get through this nightmare of a third inning. There's an inning where six straight base runners got on. And four runs have scored. Chance for more if Young can get a ball to the outfield. Everyone playing pretty deep. Here's the 1-2. Swing and a foul straight back off the screen. And meanwhile, for Kate Smith, this is now a very lengthy inning. 45 pitches in this bottom of the third. One, two. Way upstairs. That was pitch number 50 overall from Smith. 27 of them strikes. Dark clouds coming over the sky, and it looks like that is all Smith has left in him. James Cooper's coming out to make another pitching change. He's reached his limit in this inning alone. Cade Smith throws 45 pitches in the bottom of the third. Make it 46 pitches, and he is not going to be allowed to go any longer. So both starting pitchers with a short start based on a very lengthy inning. Chesapeake 5, Somerset 4 with two outs and runners on first and second. Mid-at-bat pitching change presented by Drop RX as a new Patriots reliever enters after this on Fox Sports New Jersey.
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0: pitching change for the Somerset Patriots, and we will see the double-A debut for Chris Veach, coming into a very big spot, an important spot in this game. With two on and two out in a 2-2 count, Carter Young, the lefty, ends up having to face a new pitcher mid at bat after Cade Smith threw his 50th pitch and his 45th of the inning. That ends up being all he's allotted to go here in his first relief outing of the season. And Young will face Veach in his first double-A game. Veach in High A Hudson Valley, 13 appearances, 2-1 with a 0.63 ERA. Ben Cosme at second, Josenberger at first, 5-4 Chesapeake. First pitch on the way. Swinging a bouncing ball right back to Veach. He comes up with it, flips it to the first baseman Morales. One pitch is all it takes for Chris Veach to get the final out of the third inning. But the Bay Sox score four runs to take a 5-4 lead, going to inning number four on Fox Sports New Jersey.
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0: Top of the fourth inning here in Chesapeake, Maryland. Somerset Patriots have fallen behind 5-4 in a game that hasn't had much of a pace to this point. Juan Rojas has been really good in relief of the two starting pitchers for the Bay Sox. As Owen Cobb leads off here, first pitch swinging, he fouls it away down the right field line, nothing and one. So Rojas was pressed into service with nobody out in the second. He's now recorded two scoreless innings, including five strikeouts. Now the 0-1. Cobb drops a bunt down. Rojas off the mound to grab it. It's a beauty, and he's got no play. It's a bunt single to lead off the fourth inning for Owen Cobb. He's been trying to do that all year long. I'm not sure if he's gotten one yet to actually go down for a hit, but we have seen him try it so many times, and that time it finally pays off as he reaches with the tying run in front of Jay Savina. Right-handed batter, Somerset's sixth hit of the game. They've led off every inning today with a base runner. And now Savina digs back in. First pitch on the way. And Jay strikes it foul and out of play down the right field line, past the lighthouse in the corner. Take a look at some out-of-town scores during this fourth inning, because almost everything is wrapping up right now, if it hasn't already. There's one game this afternoon. Erie defeated Altoona 10-6 to move on to 21-20 in the Southwest Division. 0-1. Avina grounds it sharply on the left side. Backhand by O'Farrell goes to second with the ball. Turned to first is not in time. Avina beats it out on the fielder's choice, legging it out nicely on a low throw. That was Young's throw to first base.
1: Number 30, Garrett Martin.
0: We have a one-out base runner for Garrett Martin now. So now it's Garrett Martin, right-handed batter. Gave Somerset its fourth run with an RBI single his last time up. First pitch on the way. And Garrett swings, drives this one high in the air towards deep right center field. Josenberger and Sosa are back, but it's Sosa who makes the running catch for out number two. Couple quick outs in between the base hit for Juan Rojas. Bringing some order to this game for the Bay Sox, but that's going to be all he's able to go. 43 pitches. He picked up things in the second with nobody out. So he goes 2 2/3. Longest pitcher in this game. Longest outing of any pitcher, I should say. It's turned into a bullpen game for both teams. This will be the fourth reliever used by the Bay Sox. Roberto Mercado takes the ball out of his hands and will go with another mid-inning pitching change. Top of the fourth and two outs. Jackson Castillo will be the batter. Who will be the pitcher? We'll tell you after this on Fox Sports New Jersey.
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0: Six-foot-eight, 255-pound Keegan Gillis, the 28-year-old from Louisiana, is called upon by the Chesapeake Bay Sox in the top of the fourth inning with two outs. Jay Savina, the inherited runner at first base, and Jackson Castillo, the lefty, will be the first to face Gillis. First game off of the injured list this year. He was on the IL for Triple-A Norfolk, pitched in 10 total rehab games between Single-A Delmarva and High-A Frederick. Between those two levels, a 1.64 ERA with 14 strikeouts and 4 walks in 11 innings. Gillis reinstated off the injured list for Norfolk earlier this week, just yesterday, and was assigned to Chesapeake to get his feet wet before heading back up to the International League. He'll face Jackson Castillo to get things started here. Somerset batting with the tying run at first base in a 5-4 game. Castillo, one of 6 Patriots hits in this game, has been on base twice. Gillis' first pitch, and it's upstairs for ball one. 6'8", 255-pounder, former 15th-round pick out of Tulane in 2021, with Avina leading at first. Here's the 1-0, and Gillis takes it low, 2 balls and no strikes. By the way, we can give you final line for Cade Smith after he was unable to make it out of the third inning. One error brought home 3 runs, but it was 4 runs, 3 of them earned total. Avina's running on the 2-0. It's upstairs. Throw to second base from Retzbach, not nearly in time. And give Jace Avina the stolen base. That's his 4th of the season. And it comes up in a big spot here with Somerset in need of a tying or go-ahead run to score. Cade Smith went 1 inning, gave up only 1 hit. 4 runs, 3 of them earned on 4 walks and 2 strikeouts. No homers. Gillis steals the 3-0. And Castillo takes ball 4 upstairs. So Avina would have gotten to second anyway, because Gillis walks his first batter on 4 pitches.
1: The third baseman, number 36, Tyler Hardman.
0: 2 down for Tyler Hardman with 2 on. Hardman 0-for-1 with a walk. I mentioned yesterday the fact that Somerset and Chesapeake have not played each other since 2024. Hardman was on the team back then. So was Gillis for Bowie. Here's the first pitch. And Hardman takes it low for ball one. They used to be called the Bowie Bay Sox. Now they are the Chesapeake Bay Sox. Gillis was the only pitcher on this roster that was still on the team back then. Ball, no strikes. Here's the pitch. And Hardman takes over the inside corner, a called strike, 1-1. Gillis faced Hardman twice in 2023, struck him out both times in that series. 2024, he faced him, also got an out on Hardman. Here's the 1-1, and Hardman grounds it foul off his right foot. Ball and two strikes. Trying to bring home the tying run from second. Go-ahead run Castillo is at first. They can both run very well. As Gillis stands tall, 6'8". Last time we saw a 6'8" pitcher out there, it was Bailey Dees early in the season for Somerset. Pitch black skies now overlooking Prince George's Stadium. Lights illuminating this field in Bowie, Maryland. Here's the 1-2. Hardman takes it off the plate. The ball's two strikes now. Somerset, meanwhile, had Chris Veach throw one pitch to end the third inning. He's going to try to be the bulk guy now based on how many outs he can get. Gillis, the fourth pitcher used by Roberto Mercado. Even in the count. Steps off and looks down the runner at second, Jace Avina. Chesapeake 5 and Somerset 4 in the top of the fourth inning. Gillis brings the hands together. Here's the 2-2. And Hardman takes it low. Ball 3. Went with the splitter that time as the count goes full. If the inning continues, Kobe Morales is waiting on deck. Morales gave the Patriots their big hit with a 3-run double back in the first inning. Now they're trailing. Hardman trying to come up in a big spot for Somerset. Gillis looks at second, now comes home. Both runners are off with the automatic start, and Hardman pops it foul. So base hit would more than likely tie this game, if not give the Patriots the lead, depending on where it lands, with Castillo automatically off on the pitch. Gillis, since entering, has thrown 10 pitches, 3 of them strikes, including that foul ball. 3-2 coming, and Hardman socks it out of play down the right field line. Swinging away at a fastball that was in near the hands. Borderline, probably too close to take. So we'll do it again. Patriots, I mentioned, have gotten the leadoff man on in every inning of the four we've played today. They're trying to score in their third of four frames in this game. Gillis brings the hands inside his brown glove, sets down to his waist. We'll do another one. 3-2 pitch. And Hardman swings, grounds it foul into the Chesapeake dugout down the third base line. 4 foul ball of the at-bat. Next pitch will be number 9 from Gillis to Hardman. This has been a game with a lot of very long at-bats on both sides. Hardman putting up a fight. He was down in the count 1-2. He will see another pitch now. Gillis comes back home. And Hardman socks it high in the air, deep right field. Sosa's back towards the warning track, up against the wall, bombs away. Tyler Hardman goes yard on the 9th pitch of the at-bat. He's homered in back-to-back games to start the series in Chesapeake. It's a 3-run bash out to the opposite field, and Hardman gives Somerset the 7-5 lead. He hit it off the sign in the right field corner. Hardman made the wait worth his while with that 3-run bomb. And Hardman with his 12th of the season. What an at-bat from Tyler Hardman. He got a fastball on the outside part of the plate, and he bumped it into the corner. Opposite field power. As Kobe Morales digs in. Kobe lines one up the middle toward the shortstop. O'Farrell is there, whips it on to first in time to end the inning. But Tyler Hardman bashing a 3-run homer down the right field line for his 12th of the year to give Somerset a 7-5 lead. We'll go to the bottom of the fourth on Fox Sports New Jersey.
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0: 7-5 Somerset, bottom of the fourth inning as Griff O'Farrell leads off, drops a bunt up the third baseline. Hardman charges, lets it roll, and it is going to go foul. Good thing Hardman let it roll. By the time it finished rolling, O'Farrell was about 45 feet past first base. He would have had a chance to go to second if that ball stayed fair and Hardman picked it up. So O'Farrell tried to do exactly what Owen Cobb did to start the last half inning, and that resulted in Somerset getting an extra run. A three-run bomb by Tyler Hardman. That was a really impressive at bat. He retakes the Eastern League RBI lead from Kobe Morales. They both have three RBIs in this game. Hardman now with 38 on the season. As Griff O'Farrell digs all the way back in. First pitch now is on the outside corner, a strike, nothing in two. So let's talk about Chris Veach. This is his first AA outing. He threw one pitch in the third, and he's going to try to bring some order into this game. After Ben Hess went the first inning and two thirds, Kate Smith got credit for one full inning, did not make it out of the third. That was when Veach took over, and now in his AA debut, James Cooper is going to need a few more outs from him. Here's the 0-2. Swinging a high pop-up into shallow right center field. Glad sprinting in, called off by Martin, the right fielder, and he makes the catch for out number one. Patriots lead by two as Ethan Anderson digs in. For Chris Veach was a non-drafted free agent signing of the Yankees 2024. He was a two-player college at Presbyterian College 2021 and 22, then transferred to the University of South Carolina. And once he transferred to USC, as the first pitch to Anderson is outside, once Veach transferred to USC, he became exclusively a pitcher and pitched well enough that the Yankees signed him up, made his professional debut last year. As Veach deals the 1-0. Anderson takes low. Two balls, no strikes. Chris Veach is from South Carolina and wound up attending the university. Depending on what area of the country you're from, USC could also mean the University of Southern California. Here's the 2-0. Anderson takes the strike over the inside corner. Now, I'm from Arizona. I went to Arizona State. When I say USC, I'm thinking more of Southern California. But I think where Veach is from, USC is always going to be South Carolina. He deals the 2-1. And Anderson takes it upstairs. Ball three. Heater at 94 from Chris Veach. Spent the entire season last year with Single-A Tampa. Finished the season with a 2.53 ERA. Struck out 75 batters in 57 innings. 3-1. Anderson takes over the inside corner. A strike with the changeup. And the count goes to 3. Veach worked as a closer for the Tarpons last year. Closed out 7 games, tied with Kelly Austin. Here's the 3-2. Anderson takes just inside. It barely missed for ball 4. So Anderson reaches base for the 3rd time today. His 2nd time on board with a walk, in addition to his homer the 1st time up. And of course, Chesapeake gets tying run to the plate here. Tomas Sosa. He spells his name like Thomas, but it is Tomas. He's walked twice in this game against 2 different pitchers. Now facing Veach. Left-hand batter, first pitch on the way. Sosa rips this one deep down the right field line, curling towards the corner and foul. He wanted to will it to be fair, but it was called by the first base umpire, Dylan Holsey. Strike 1. Veach, I mentioned, 7 saves, tied with Kelly Austin. That was for the 2nd most in the Yankees minor league system. Veach up to 11 pitches, 1 out, bottom of the 4th, with a 7-5 lead intact. Deals the 0-1. And Sosa flies this one in the air, deep toward the right center field gap, back towards the scoreboard. Gladney is over, and it's off the bottom of the wall. Anderson heads to 3rd. He's being waved home. Relay coming from Cobb onto the plate. It's not in time. RBI double for Tomas Sosa. And the Bay Sox get a run closer. It's now 7-6. So Sosa added to the list of Bay Sox that's been on base 3 times in this game.
1: The 3rd baseman, number 7, Anderson De Los Santos.
0: Anderson De Los Santos can add his name to that list because he has also walked twice in this game. Somerset's trio of pitchers have issued 7 walks in this game. As De Los Santos bats with the tying run, Sosa at 2nd and 1 out. Just after Somerset took the lead. This feels a lot like yesterday and Sunday. Feels like the Patriots have played the same game 3 games in a row. They lost to Binghamton 10-7 on Sunday in a game where they had 3 separate leads. And they lost to Chesapeake yesterday in a game where they had 2 separate leads. Veach, first pitch on the way. De Los Santos takes low and outside, ball 1. For Somerset, 7 walks, their most allowed in the game since May the 7th, which was actually a game that Somerset shut out Reading 11-0. Here's the 1-0. De Los Santos takes the strike. Actually had that wrong. 7 walks Somerset dealt yesterday, but prior to that, the last time was their Sunday finale versus Portland when they lost 11-4. So Veach gets into the strike zone and they call for a reset of the pitch clock. 7-7, or 7 runs on 7 hits, I should say. 6 runs on 4 hits for the Bay Sox. Veach delivers and De Los Santos takes a strike. Fastball got in there, 1-2. Veach started this year with the Hudson Valley Renegades, got off to a really good start. Ends up being the 2nd reliever promoted to Somerset behind Ben Grable. Veach deals the 1-2. Taken, and it's just a little bit low. Met with a changeup. 2 balls, 2 strikes. Veach dangles that right arm with Sosa at 2nd. Now comes set. 2-2 pitch. It's low and outside. Ball 3. Veach broke camp with the Renegades. And in those 13 games, a 0.70 whip. 25 strikeouts to 4 walks. It was pretty much a continuation of his dominance last year. Trying to make it translate with Double-A Somerset now. So it's a full count. And Veach delivers. De Los Santos takes ball 4, and it's the 8th walk of the game dealt by Patriots pitching. So So that'll put the tying and go-ahead runs on base now, as Aaron Estrada is set to dig in. Estrada, the switch hitter, will bat lefty.
1: Now batting the designated hitter number 10, Aaron Estrada.
0: So De Los Santos, Sosa, and Anderson, the 2, 3, and 4 batters in the order, have all been on base 3 times in this game already. Due to the influx of walks, they've only got 4 hits, but they scored 6. First pitch to Estrada is upstairs for ball 1. Veach trying to get back into the strike zone, gearing up to deal his 20th pitch since entering in the third. Here's the 1-0. And Estrada hits this one high in the air, deep right field. Martin gets turned around towards the warning track. That ball's gone. It's a 3-run homer for Aaron Estrada. Back and forth we go. It's 9-7 Chesapeake in the fourth inning. He counters Tyler Hartman's 3-run homer with one of his own. Estrada's 4th home run of the season. The Orioles' number 7 prospect hits one 429 feet, way over the right field fence. 9-7, and all these walks have doomed the Patriots. Just the Bay Sox, 5th hit with their 9th run. Back-to-back innings with 4 spots by the Bay Sox, as Frederick Benkosme digs in from the left side. First pitch, and Benkosme takes a strike, nothing and one. Benkosme 1-for-2 with the RBI single his last time up. That gave Chesapeake its first lead of the day. It was 5-4. 0-1. Benkosme pops it up behind the plate. It's Palma running over towards the netting to look for it. Reaches out, and did he make the catch? Looks like he did not. It did stay in play. It was right near the on-deck circle for the Bay Sox. Bay Sox grabbing the lead right back from the Patriots, as Benkosme digs back in. It's 0-2 from Veach. He delivers, and Benkosme bats it out of play down the left field line, sinking towards the bullpen. Somerset trying to stay in the fight like it's done all season long. We have seen so many lead changes. I'm not sure if there's a way to track lead changes, but I got to think Somerset is among the minor league leaders in games that have featured lead changes like this one. 0-2. Benkosme flies this one in the air towards center field. Back goes Gladney, but it's playable. In a few steps now, he makes the walking catch. There's the second out of the fourth inning. Snaps the streak of 4 straight Bay Sox that reached, culminating with the 3-run homer. So 6 straight reached in the third inning, 4 straight in the fourth. That streak comes to an end as Tavian Josenberger digs in. Josenberger today 0-for-1 with a strikeout and a walk. First pitch, swing and a miss through the fastball, nothing and one. Veach trying to earn his stripes here with Double-A Somerset. Leans into the set, the 0-1. And Josenberger takes another fastball strike at 93. And now a strike away from ending this fourth inning. Bay Sox scored their runs in this inning a little bit more normal fashion compared to the bases clearing error in the third inning that brought home their first lead. Here in the bottom of the fourth inning, Veach brings the hands together, arches into the set. Here's the 0-2. And Josenberger takes it, low it in, skipping to the backstop. Change up, ball and 2 strikes. Veach sets again, pours in the 1-2. And Josenberger grounds it up the first baseline, fielded by Morales. He'll step on first himself and end the inning. But the Bay Sox retake the lead. Another 4-run inning, this one highlighted by Aaron Estrada's 3-run homer. 9-7 Chesapeake as we go to the fifth on Fox Sports New Jersey.
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0: Well, hitting on the two-hour mark of this game, Somerset trails Chesapeake 9-7. DJ Gladney leads off against Keegan Gillis. Back on for the fifth inning. And the first pitch on the way. Gladney takes. First pitch over for a called strike, nothing in one. Gladney today 0-for-2 with a pair of strikeouts as Gillis deals. And DJ swings and misses through the changeup. Nothing in two. Gladney from Oak Park, Illinois, was able to live out part of his childhood dream, drafted by the Chicago White Sox, where he grew up a fan of theirs. Grew up going to school in the south side of Chicago, not far from Kincaid Wright Field. Down in the count here. Here's the 0-2. Gladney spins out of the way of ball one. Grew up in Oak Park, Illinois. It was about a 35-minute drive to Wright Field. Attended Ileana Christian High School, which was technically in Indiana, 21 miles south of the White Sox ballpark. 1-2 coming. DJ swings and misses. Down on strikes for the third time today. So with one down in this fifth inning, Connor McGinnis will dig in.
19: Now batting the second base for number 6, Connor McGinnis.
0: McGinnis, who grew up in Frisco, Texas area. Today 0-for-2. First pitch on the way, and he takes it. Fastball low for ball one. McGinnis, I mentioned before, was a JUCO product. He first enrolled at Grayson College, but didn't play there. Here's the 1-0. Takes it off the plate, 2 balls, no strikes. Went to Grayson College, had labrum surgery, so he didn't play his first two seasons, 2022 and 23, including a year where they went to the national championship. Here's the 2-0. And McGinnis takes ball three outside. McGinnis transferred to Blinn College in Brenham, Texas. That was in 2024, where he won the NJCAA National Championship. Was one of the top hitters in the country that year. 3-0 pitch now, and he takes it inside for ball four. Looks like it may have caught a piece of McGinnis, but regardless, it's ball four. One out base runner for Miguel Palma. Somerset trails 9-7. So Palma reaches the plate as the tying run. He's 1-for-2 today with a single. Somerset out hitting Chesapeake 7-5. First pitch to him, and Palma takes outside for ball one. It's 5 straight out of the zone from the former Astros prospect, Miguel Palma. Gillis brings the set down to his waist. And here's the first pitch. 1-0 is low. 2 balls, no strikes. Originally signed with the Astros, minor league free agent, 2018. Elected free agency following 6 seasons with Houston. Signed with the Yankees this past December after they lost a lot of catchers at the trade deadline last year. Throw back to first as Gillis checks on Connor McGinnis. He's got 1 steal this year in his first 3 AA games. And now Mercado's coming out. Gillis is currently in the set position, and Roberto Mercado is coming out with the trainer and the pitching coach. So this is another visit mid-inning by Mercado, along with Jeremy Heilman and the training staff. Jesse Lacy is headed out there too. Now, Gillis didn't seem like he called for that. I mean, he was about to throw a pitch when Mercado came out of the dugout. So in between a 2-0 pitch and 6 straight pitches out of the strike zone, he's going to get a chat in with that contingent on the mound. Bay Sox leading the Patriots 9-7. Another good chance to look at the out-of-town scores because this is one of 2 games still taking place right now. We mentioned before the early game, Erie a 10-6 win over Altoona. And as I say that, Gillis is going to leave the game with the trainer. This is the second time today out of 4 pitchers Chesapeake has seen one of its relievers leave the game with a trainer. This night has been cursed when it comes to pitching, just in so many ways. Watts Brown didn't make it out of the first. None of the 3 starters in this game went 2 innings, and 2 of them leave with injury on the Bay Sox side. So they're going to use their 5th pitcher with 1 out in the top of the 5th inning. We'll take another break. We'll continue some out-of-town scores, and we'll tell you who's pitching after this on Fox Sports New Jersey.
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21: Yeah, hi. I'd like to report a bear sighting.
20: Location?
21: In the forest near the side of the road.
20: No need for alarm, sir. The forest is where bears live.
21: But this was no ordinary bear.
20: No ordinary bear?
21: 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Next thing I know, I am face to face with Smokey Bear.
20: Let me guess, Smokey had a tip for you.
21: He did. 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
20: 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Did you know that 9 out of 10 wildfires are caused by humans? 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
21: 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I had no idea.
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0: Well, they've got another pitching change as the Bay Sox lead the Patriots 9-7. Keegan Gillis, who just got back from a 10-game rehab assignment, left the game with the training staff with an apparent injury. He is the second Bay Sox reliever to leave with an injury today. And now the righty Cohen Aitken enters the game after Aitken was promoted to Double-A Bowie on April 26th. He started the year with the High-A Frederick Keys. He's going to inherit a runner at first base and a 2-0 count to Miguel Palma. Aitken, the 24-year-old 14th round pick out of Canada in 2024, second minor league season, making his 10th Double-A outing, where he's 1-0 with a 3.29 ERA. He only had 2 appearances in Frederick, 2 1/3 scoreless innings. And now in Double-A, 9 strikeouts to 9 walks in his 13 2/3 innings. So Aitken will try to be the guy that eats up some length in this game for the Bay Sox. Mentioning how many pitchers have gone in this game. He is now the 5th for Bowie, Chesapeake, and it's a 2-0 count. His first actual pitch is now on the way, and Palma takes a strike at the chest. It's 2-1. Miguel Palma, 1-for-2 with a single and a run scored. That was back in the 2nd inning. Patriots scored in 3 of the first 4 innings entering this one. And Aitken, back facing the plate, deals the 2-1, and it's inside ball 3 with McGinnis at first base. Cohen Aitken, whose last name spelled A-C-H-E-N. Behind in the count. And Aikens 3-1. Palma swings, fouls it straight back. Off the netting, it's 3-2 now. Aiken, glove inside the left side of his chest.

0: Here's the 3-2. Palma pops it up, drifting down the field line towards the Patriots bullpen in foul ground, and it will land out of the reach of Tomas Sosa. Aiken from Calgary, Alberta, Canada. Went to college at Lindsey Wilson College in Kentucky. Was a 14th round pick. Signed for $25,000. He deals a 3-2. And Palma lines it up the middle. Base hit going into left center field. And a two-hit game for Miguel Palma. He stays red hot. Moves McGinnis over to second, and Summers at the tying runs aboard for Owen Cobb. Now, this feels like a game. I mean, Chesapeake's used five pitchers. Somerset's used three. And we're only in the top of the fifth inning where we are destined to see position players. We've seen that quite a bit this year in games both for and against Somerset. As Cobb digs in, 1-for-2 with a bunt single his last time up. Did not score because he was taken off the bases with a fielder's choice by Jay Savina. 9-7 lead for Chesapeake. Aiken looks at second. Looks there again. Now he comes home. And Cobb pops it up, drifting out of play down the right field line. A bunt, Cobb's first hit of the series. Aiken, a small school product. I mentioned he came out of Lindsey Wilson College, NAIA ranks. Deals the 0-1, and Cobb breaks his bat, grounds it to third, charging his De Los Santos. He'll go to second with it. His throw took him off the bag. Carter Young was covering, and it was De Los Santos. I believe that actually might have been, who was that covering? Might have been O'Farrell. No, it was Young. Oh, Young was covering. So it was a throw to second base by De Los Santos that took Young off the bag. That'll be a throwing error. Instead of going to first base, Somerset's going to have the bases loaded for Jay Savina. First error of the game by Chesapeake. First pitch, and Jace drives one out of play down the right field line. Somerset took a 7-5 lead with a 3-run homer in the fourth inning. Then in the bottom of that frame, Aaron Estrada regave the Bake Sox the lead with a 3-run homer of his own, made the score 9-7. Now it's the Patriots' turn in a back-and-forth game today. Aiken deals, and Avina swings and misses, quickly behind nothing in two. Aiken started his college career at a place called Big Bend College in Moses Lake, Washington, junior college. Pitched there for a half season before the pandemic ended things in 2020. He deals the 0-2, and Jace takes it upstairs, ball one. One out, top of the fifth in this two-run game. McGinnis, Palma, and Cobb left to right on the bases. Here's the 1-2. And Jay swings and misses. Got him for strike three. So Aiken with a huge strikeout of the Patriots' leadoff man. Now needs one more out to leave the bases loaded as Garrett Martin digs in.
1: Now batting the right fielder, number 30, Garrett Martin.
0: Martin today 1-for-3 with an RBI single his second time up. One of eight Somerset hits. First pitch on the way. And Martin swings and misses. It's nothing in one. In need of a big hit here to try and keep this back and forth affair going. Patriots trying to score for the fourth time in five innings. No balls and a strike. And Aiken fires home. And Martin takes just off the plate, ball and a strike. By the way, they did not credit De Los Santos with an error on that play. They called it a fielder's choice, which is tough because the umpire literally motioned at second base. I mean, he could have easily gotten to first and got the out there.

0: The fielder's choice, no error. Here's the 1-1. Martin rips it towards short, over the glove of O'Farrell and into left field. McGinnis scores, Palma rounds third. Here comes the throw to the plate, up the line. Palma tries to get around the tag, and he's out. An outfield assist from Frederick Benkosme on the RBI single from Garrett Martin. It is now 9-8 Chesapeake as we go to the bottom of the fifth inning, halfway through this game on Fox Sports New Jersey.
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0: Got another call to the bullpen presented by DropRx as the righty Matt Keating takes over for Somerset. And Keating will become Somerset's fourth pitcher of the day. He replaces Ben Hess, Kate Smith, and Chris Veach as he pitches in a 9-8 game. Chesapeake leading Somerset. Adam Retzbach, Carter Young, and Griff O'Farrell do up. Somerset scored a run in the top of the fifth inning. Did not get the tying run after Miguel Palma tried to slide in at home plate, but the assist on the throw was in time to get him and save Chesapeake from losing the lead for a second straight inning. So now Keating pitches to Adam Retzbach. Keating this year, 12 appearances, 2-1 with a 6.92 ERA. Retzbach today 1-for-2. And the first pitch, Retzbach takes it upstairs for ball one. He did pull a check swing to first base and no swing for Dylan Halsey. Keating, the 25-year-old from Omaha, Nebraska. Back facing the plate, delivers the 1-0. And Retzbach takes the fastball strike on the outside corner, 1-1. So Keating got off to a slow start this year, gave up a grand slam in his AA debut April 8th. Since then, he's had a lot of really good outings. Just two blow-ups for him. As he deals the 1-1, Retzbach lines this one in the air, deep toward left center field. Gladney tracks it toward the gap and makes the catch for out number one. So Keating gets the leadoff man. And Carter Young will step up now. Keating gave up four runs on May 3rd as well, so he has had two separate outings where he's given up four runs. Outside of that, his other 10 outings, he's only allowed two total runs. So he's mostly pitched well this year. That includes four straight scoreless outings entering this one. First pitch on the way. It's inside to Young, ball one. Carter Young is one of only two base Sox that have not been on base yet in this game. He's 0-for-2. The other is Griff O'Farrell, who's had a tough start to the series. Keating's 1-0, and Young takes a little bit low, two balls and no strikes. Keating last pitched in the series finale Sunday versus Binghamton. One scoreless inning, worked around a hit and a hit batsman with two strikeouts. Brings the hands together. Keating deals the 2-0. And it's lifted high in the air towards deep right center field. Martin is back towards the warning track, looking up at the scoreboard, and it's gone. Carter Young clubs a home run to give the Bay Sox their two-run lead back. It is now 10-8 in the fifth inning. His fourth homer of the year, 20th RBI. And the Bay Sox have scored in four out of their five innings as well. So back-to-back innings with home runs for the Bay Sox now. Turns it back over to Griff O'Farrell and the top of the order with one out. Back to a two-run lead as Keating sets. First pitch on the way. And O'Farrell takes it outside, ball one. O'Farrell now is the only Bay Sox to not be on base today. And here's the 1-0. O'Farrell slaps it out of play down the right field line. Bay Sox have battled throughout this first two games of the series. It's a team that entering this week was a game out of last place. But they have broken out the bats today. Here's the 1-1. Swing and a miss. It's a ball and two strikes now. Bay Sox, even entering today, they're only a game up on Altoona, but the Curve already won today. It's a team that Somerset, just like when it played last place Binghamton last week, going to have to stack some wins against because they're going to welcome in the first place Fisher Cats next week. And then it's no more playing around as Keating stares home. He deals the 1-2, and it's outside, ball two. Chesapeake 10, Somerset 8 in game 2 of 6 this week. Up there. Now the 2-2 taken, and it's outside, ball 3. O'Farrell almost checked. Patriots 8 runs on 9 hits, an error and 6 left. Bay Sox 10 runs on 6 hits, no errors, and 4 left.
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0: Keating deals the 3-2, and O'Farrell takes it low. He checked his swing and goes to the backstop. It's ball four. O'Farrell's going to take first base and reach for the first time this week. Now all nine Bay Sox have been aboard. And a dangerous spot here in the two-run game because now Ethan Anderson will bat. Anderson's making an early bid for Eastern League Player of the Week. He's got 3 homers in the first two games of the series. And he's got 2 walks today as well, following his first inning home run. Keating's first pitch, and O'Farrell takes it outside, rather Anderson for ball one. O'Farrell down at first base. Let's check back on those out-of-town scores. Some important results to look on. Ball no strikes here, as Keating stares home. And he delivers. Anderson takes the fastball strike on the inside corner. So, New Hampshire yesterday was trailing Hartford 2-1 in the bottom of the ninth inning. Came back to win in extras 4-3. So the Fisher Cats picked up a game on the Patriots. Now 5 up on Somerset. That was yesterday. As Keating sets. Here's the 1-1. Anderson slaps it out of play, a foul ball. Today, the Hartford Yard Goats got out to a 9-0 lead against New Hampshire. Fisher Cats came out in the eighth inning of that game, and they scored 8 runs to make it a 1-run game. They almost came back, but Hartford did win it 10-8, evening the series. 1-2. Anderson takes low and in. 2 balls and 2 strikes. So Somerset would not lose ground to first place with a loss today, but they would lose ground to Hartford, obviously, who's a half game ahead of them in the standings. Keating stares home, deals the 2-2. O'Farrell's running, pitches line foul and out of play. As for the second place team, Reading entered the day 20-20, and it lost for a second straight game, 9-4 versus Portland. Portland, with a win and a Somerset loss, would drop the Patriots to fifth in the standings. And it really wouldn't feel like fifth because, well, Somerset would only be a game and a half out of second. Just been so tight this year. 2-2. Anderson checked his swing. The pitch is in there for a called strike anyway, so he's finally punched out today. Matt Keating picks up his second strikeout. Second out for strikeout, I should say, as Tomas Sosa digs in. He also is yet to be retired. Two walks and a double his last time up that brought home Chesapeake's sixth run. And now Dimitri Kokoris will come out and talk with Keating here. So, Portland with that win is 19-21. That is the Patriots' record as of right now without the result of this game in the books. So, Reading did not lose any ground to New Hampshire. They stay four games back. Hartford picks up a game. They're now 3.5 back with their record of 20-20. Somerset looking to fight from behind and move on to 20-21. Keep pace with the rest of this division that's just been playing their heads barely above water. The only other game still going on sees Binghamton up on Richmond 6-5. It's in the top of the eighth inning. That game started at 7:05, just after this one. It's already almost over as Sosa digs in. Keating looks home and spins, throws to first base. It's been a little bit of a head scratcher to start that series. Yesterday, Binghamton won 10-7. They scored two runs in the fourth, fifth, sixth, and seventh innings to spread across that eight-run lead at one point. As O'Farrell runs, the first pitch is low and in. Throw to second base, comes in on a hop from Palma, and it's not in time. So Griff O'Farrell steals his eighth base of the season and moves into scoring position. Chesapeake 10, Somerset 8. Anyway, Binghamton, which lost the series in Somerset last week, won yesterday, and they're up 6-5 in the eighth inning at Richmond today against one of the best teams in the minors. Somerset saw that firsthand. Keating delivers the 1-0. And Sosa takes the fastball just inside. Two out, bottom of the fifth inning. 2.5 hours into this ballgame right now. Keating sets at the word mark on his chest. And the 2-0. Up and away, ball three. Behind Sosa, you've got Anderson De Los Santos. He's also reached every time he's been on base or come up to the plate as well. Keating needs a strike. Here's the 3-0. And Sosa swings and misses. He's got one. Three balls and a strike now. Three and one from Keating. And he delivers. Sosa takes ball four. That is low as Keating issues his second walk of the inning. That is the 10th walk of the day issued by Patriots pitching, tying their season high mark. Patriots last walked 10 in a game May 1st against Portland. And it appears that is it for Keating. 23 pitches. He started the fifth. He pitched to five batters, gave up the home run to Carter Young, and then walked two batters. Will not get a chance to face Anderson De Los Santos. So Chesapeake's already used five pitchers, and now James Cooper will use his fifth pitcher. I'll tell you who's coming in after this on Fox Sports New Jersey.
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0: Pitching change in the bottom of the fifth inning. James Cooper uses his fifth pitcher of the day, and it is righty Chris Keene. 13th appearance of the season for Keene. He's 0-2 with a 4.60 ERA. Pitching in a 10-8 game. Two out, two on. He's going to face Anderson De Los Santos, the righty. And Keene this year has pitched really well for the most part. His only really bad outing was the last one when he gave up four earned runs versus Binghamton on Sunday and picked up the loss. The only two outings this year where Keene has allowed multiple runs have been his only two losing decisions. He had another bad outing on April 24th in Richmond when he gave up a walk-off pinch hit home run to Jonah Cox. As Anderson De Los Santos digs in, and the first pitch on the way, both runners are going. De Los Santos takes a strike, throw to second base, and the tag from McGinnis is in time. One pitch and one out, courtesy of Miguel Palma, throwing out Tomas Sosa, trying to steal second. That is how the inning ends. The Bay Sox get one back. It's 10-8 as we go to the sixth on Fox Sports New Jersey.
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0: Top of the sixth inning as Jackson Castillo leads things off. Cohen Aiken is back out there. 10-8 Bay Sox, top of the sixth, with Jackson Castillo yet to be retired in this game. A single, a hit by pitch, and a walk. He has scored two of Somerset's eight runs. And it's been a tough stretch these last 3 days for the pitching staff. Castillo digs in. Aiken, first pitch on the way, is low, goes to the backstop, ball one. Somerset's 10 walks today, we mentioned before, ties the season high for a third time. In a game where they've led as many as 3-0. And then later on in the game, they also led 7-5. Long way to go, though. Ball, no strikes. Aiken delivers home. And Castillo cuts and misses. Ball and a strike now. Both teams have used 5 pitchers and were only in the 6th. I should mention, too, it did start raining during the end of the last half inning. Bottom of the 5th, it started to rain. Nothing that would prohibit us from finishing this game, though. Aiken's 1-1, and Castillo shoots it into the left center field gap, but Ben Cosme's playing right there as he makes the shoestring catch for out number one. Good looking swing from Castillo, but it's the first out of the inning. Somerset has scored in 4 of the first 5 innings. Big one for Tyler Hardman was the 3-run homer his last time up. Right-handed batter, 1-for-2 today, on base with a walk as well. First pitch to him, and Hardman swings and misses, nothing in one. That home run was such a good microcosm of Tyler Hardman's season. Whereas in years past, you know, we were talking about the fact he's trying to work out the strikeout kinks, and he's been able to do it this year. put together such an incredible at bat. 0-1. Hardman grounds it on the left side of the infield slowly, charging his De Los Santos. Bare hand throw to first base, and it's in time. That is beautifully done by Anderson De Los Santos at the hot corner. Hardman, who is known to hit the ball hard, that time just hit it in play and tried to beat it out. So a couple big quick outs for Cohen Aiken. 2-5 pitches with Kobe Morales digging in. Morales gave Somerset its first lead with the three-run homer. Three-run double back in the first inning. First pitch, and Kobe takes it outside for ball one. Hardman, by the way, with his 12 homers, tied for second most on the team with Jay Savina. Morales trying to join the double-digit club. He's got 9 this year. Aiken deals the 1-0, and Kobe takes it off the plate. 2 balls, no strikes. Morales tonight with his team-leading 13th multi-hit game of the season. Bay Sox leading the Pats 10-8 in the top of the sixth. Aiken hands it his belt, deals the 2-0. And Morales takes the strike on the outside corner, 2-1. Now the 2-1. And Kobe tips it foul in and out of the catcher's glove of Adam Retzbach. So Aiken a strike away from ending this inning. At this point in the game, both teams looking for as many outs as possible from their remaining arms. So it's 2-2 to Morales. Bases clear with 2 outs. Aiken delivers home, and Kobe takes strike 3 called. A strong 1-2-3 inning for Cohen Aiken. The first 1-2-3 inning of the game sends us to the bottom of the sixth, 10-8. Chesapeake over Somerset on Fox Sports New Jersey.
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0: It's the bottom of the sixth inning as Chris Keene is back on in a 10-8 game. This has been I want to call it a barn burner, but it's been so slow moving between Somerset and Chesapeake. It's really been its own kind of beast this game. As Anderson De Los Santos digs in. We're coming off the first 1-2-3 inning of the game, pitched by Cohen Aiken in the top of the sixth inning. Let's see what Keene has for the bottom of the frame. De Los Santos, first pitch on the way, taken outside for ball one. Anderson De Los Santos made the really good bare hand throw to get Tyler Hardman at first base to help out that top of the sixth. Today is yet to register an official at bat. 2.5 hours into the game. Here's the 1-0. De Los Santos pops it up out of play down the right field line. He has walked 3 times, and he has scored 2 runs. The theme for Chesapeake, 2 4-run innings, 1 in the third, 1 in the fourth. De Los Santos was a part of both of them.
2: You have now reached the highest.
0: Ball and a strike now as Keen sets. Now delivers. And De Los Santos waves and misses. A ball and two strikes from Keen. He's trying to be the guy to bring some order in this game for Somerset. Relieving Matt Keating, who went two-thirds of an inning during the fifth. And Keen deals the 1-2. Fastball upstairs. Two balls and two strikes. Somerset did have a 1-2-3 inning in the second between the combination of Hess and Cade Smith, but it included an outfield assist. 2-2. De Los Santos takes it inside. So that was not a perfect inning. Remember, it was a single with Adam Retzbach trying to stretch it into a double. He got thrown out by Garrett Martin. That was the only actual 1-2-3 inning by two different pitchers on the Patriots staff. Here's a payoff pitch. De Los Santos takes. Strike three called. Big strikeout for Chris Keen. He gets De Los Santos looking, and he is punched out for the first time today.
3: Aaron Estrada.
0: Funny enough for Somerset, with the 10 runs that have scored today, they have gotten the leadoff men out in every inning today, all six of them now. As Aaron Estrada digs in, he's got the biggest hit in this game. Batting from the left side, first pitch is upstairs for ball one. Estrada had the three-run homer his last time up. That gave the Bay Sox a 9-7 lead. Here's the 1-0. Estrada takes the strike over the inside corner. He's also got the shortest hit of the day, but the most impactful one as well. He hit that ball a foot in front of the plate that scored three runs on an error by Cade Smith. The 1-1. Estrada shoots it into left field. That's down for a base hit. Up the line, over to cut it off is Castillo. Estrada takes off for second. Castillo's throw will be cut off on a double from Estrada. Good things have happened when he's been at the plate for the Bay Sox tonight. It's his third time aboard, his second hit. So Somerset left to wait for another perfect inning. And now it's back to Frederick Benkosme. He's had himself a nice series. Benkosme's got three hits in the first two games. They've all three brought home runs.
4: Did you guys know that the longest Bay Sox game is 4 hours and 7 minutes? I think we might beat it.
0: First pitch here, and Benkosme takes the fastball for a strike, nothing in one. Man just whispered into our crowd mic that the longest Bay Sox game is 4 hours and 7 minutes. I don't even know if he was talking to me. He just talked right into the crowd microphone. It's the kind of stuff that happens in a game like this. Here's the 0-1. Benkosme takes it outside, ball and a strike. I think he was wearing some Yankees gear too, interestingly enough. But now we know, based on what that man said, it's a 4-hour and 7-minute longest game time ever for the formerly Bowie Bay Sox. Here's the 1-1. Benkosme swings and misses, took a big cut through it, and it's 1-2. One out, runner at second base as Chesapeake leads Somerset 10-8. We're at 2 hours and 44 minutes right now. And Keen up to 12 pitches thus far. He sets again. Here's the 1-2. And Benkosme rolls it out foul past the first base bag. I'm not usually one to talk about time of games, but when it gets to this point where it's kind of a big deal because you could be catching up to some records here. Ball and two strikes now. Now remember, they didn't always have the pitch clock in minor league baseball either. Here's the 1-2. So it's up and in, two balls and two strikes. Two balls, two strikes. Keene delivers, and Minkosme hits it on the ground to the right side of the infield. Morales scoops it up, flips it to Keene, race to the bag, and he beat him there. Keene records the out as Estrada goes from second to third. Two down in the inning now with Tavian Josenberger coming up.
5: The center fielder number 12, Tavian Josenberger.
0: So Josenberger trying to scratch out an insurance run here. The longest nine-inning game in Somerset Patriots franchise history. That'll go back to 2021. First year of the affiliation. That was 3 hours and 40 minutes. I feel like we're almost certain to beat that as Josenberger digs in from the left side. Hardman in on the grass at third. Keene lifts and fires. First pitch is popped foul over our heads and out of play. Patriots' longest game that year, 3 hours, 40 minutes. It was 3:34 in 2022. 3:18 in 2023. We're going to go through all of them because we've got plenty of time to. The 0-1. Josenberger takes it outside. Ball and a strike now. 2024 longest game was 3 hours and 35 minutes. So we're catching up as Keene now deals the 1-1. And Josenberger pops it up closer to staying in play. Palma over to give it a look. Matter of fact, that's Palencia who's come into the game to catch. I had to double chuck that, but 2 hours and 47 minutes into the game, Palencia has taken over to catch. Ball and two strikes now. Keene delivers, and Josenberger tips it in and out of Palencia's glove. So the count stays where it is. Keene about to throw his 20th pitch now. Ball and two strikes. Keene delivers. And Josenberger cranks this one high in the air, deep down the right field line. Martin is back towards the warning track, up against the wall, and it is gone. Tavian Josenberger with Chesapeake's third home run of the game. His second of the season. Down the right field line, he tucked it into that 309-foot corner. And the Bay Sox have a 12-8 lead. So they've homered in three of the last four innings. Matter of fact, it is the last three innings in a row. Bay Sox have their largest lead of the game. 12-8 score. Right as Keene was a strike away from ending the inning. So three more homers allowed by the Patriots today. First pitch, and Retzbach takes it off the plate for ball one. It's also the Bay Sox fifth inning today where they've scored runs. Their third where they've scored multiple runs. We're in the bottom of the sixth. It is a 12-8 game. Now the 1-0. And Retzbach takes just off the plate. Two balls, no strikes. Now obviously this is a Patriots team that's more than capable of doing the same thing. You know, they have scored, have hit more home runs than any team in minor league baseball. And the 2-0. That gets over for a strike, 2-1. The next pitch, bunted foul. Are they saying that it hit him? Got a piece of it. So Retzbach is holding his hand. He's going to get a visit from the training staff now. Wasn't a bunt like I said it was. It was just a little half swing, and it was bunted in foul ground, or at least rolled in foul ground, but it ends up being called a hit by pitch. Retzbach is in a pretty significant pain here, though. So it's going to be a two-out base runner. As he continues to get worked on, Jesse Lacey is the assistant athletic trainer. Chesapeake, the two-run homer for Tavy and Josenberger. That's been the other big thing for Chesapeake. The home runs have been coming from some unlikely sources. It was Josenberger's second homer of the year. Estrada only had three, but at least he's somebody who's a highly touted prospect. The nine batter in the order, also Carter Young, hit his fourth of the season. And, of course, Ethan Anderson back in the first inning. So four homers allowed in this game by the Patriots. Pretty long check on Retzbach, and he is going to stay in the game as he heads down to first base. Patriots have allowed five homers in a game at one point this year. That was in at home versus Reading on April 16th. So here's Carter Young. Mentioned he also has a homer. That was the last inning, a solo shot off of Matt Keating before he left the game. And now Dimitri Kokoris is going to come out for a mound visit as we approach the three-hour mark in this game in the bottom of the sixth inning. There have been a lot of mound visits, a lot of mid-inning and even mid-at-bat pitching changes. It's been that kind of day at the ballpark, and I would like to say the crowd has withstood it, but there weren't really a lot of people here to begin with. I can definitely count the amount of people who are left at this ballpark right now. It is definitely under probably 30. It is a very small gathering here at Prince George's Stadium. Chesapeake 12 and Somerset 8. So after the meeting with Chris Keene, Retzbach leads at first. The batter will be Carter Young, 1-for-3 with a homer. And Keene's first pitch here. Young swings and misses. Somerset is still out hitting Chesapeake today, 9-8. But a costly error and four home runs. That's been the name of the game. And how the Bay Sox have scored a lot of their runs. No balls and a strike. And Keene delivers. Young checked his swing. And did he go? Yes. Frank Jones, the third base umpire, rings him up for strike two. So it's only the third outing this year where Keene has allowed multiple runs. Bay Sox largest lead of the game. 0-2 coming. And Young swings and misses. He got him for strike three. The inning is over, but Chesapeake sends six more to the plate. Scores two more runs on the two-run homer from Tavian Josenberger. 12-8 Bay Sox as we go to the seventh on Fox Sports New Jersey.
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0: On to the seventh inning here in Chesapeake. It's Bowie Maryland. And the Bay Sox are using their sixth pitcher of the day. It is righty reliever Ben Vespe from Clearwater, Florida, 24-year-old former non-drafted free agent signing, making his 13th total appearance this year, but it's his 10th with the Bay Sox. He is 0-2 with an ERA of 9. That is 16 earned runs in 16 innings pitched, including 14 strikeouts, 5 walks, and 21 hits. DJ Gladney leads things off. DJ today 0 for 3 with 3 strikeouts. First pitch, and Gladney takes off the plate with ball 1. Vespe, who started this season with High A Frederick, second minor league season, pitched one game with the Bay Sox last year. And he deals the 1-0. Gladney fouls it up and away down the right field line. Ben Vespe is the younger brother of Nick Vespe, who pitched in 3 seasons for the Orioles, 2022 through 24. His next offering misses low, 2 balls and a strike. And his brother Nick currently not pitching with an affiliated team, but last year he was 20 games with AAA Lehigh Valley and the Phillies. The catcher Adam Retzbach is walking out to the Bay Sox dugout right now, and I don't know where he's going, but Roberto Mercado is coming out to talk with the umpire. And, I mean, he just walked off the field with no warning whatsoever. I mean, I don't know if he's just quitting or exactly what just happened. But Mercado is coming out to bring in a new catcher, I presume. He has Johnny Titchener along with Ethan Anderson as other listed catchers on the roster. Anderson is at first base. And it looks like Johnny Tincher is going to come in to catch. Retzbach did not call for a trainer. He literally just picked up and walked off the field. I'm not sure what that's about. I mean, it's been a tough start to this game on both sides for the pitching. Again, 3 hours into this game now. It'll be 3 hours in 2 minutes. As Ben Vespe, after his third pitch, sees his catcher walk off the field. So Johnny Tincher is in. He'll be batting in the eighth spot in the order as DJ Gladney digs in. 2 balls and a strike. First pitch on the way. Foul down the right field line. So we've seen it all. We've seen several pitching changes mid at bat today. Now we've seen a catcher change mid at bat today. All it took was getting to the 3 hour mark here in the seventh inning. Here's the 2-2. It's outside, ball 3 to Gladney. And even though this is a 12-8 game, even though it's been a wild one, it still feels like one where Somerset definitely come back and win this thing. Especially considering the uncertainty of who is even going to pitch these last 3 innings for both teams. 3-2 now. And Gladney swings and misses. Vespe puts him away with a strikeout. Tough day continues for Gladney. He's struck out 4 times now. That'll bring Connor McGinnis to the plate with 1 out. Down by 4 runs.
14: Now batting the second baseman, number 6, Connor McGinnis.
0: McGinnis today 0 for 2 with a walk. Base is clear and 1 out. And the first pitch is over for a called strike, nothing at 1. And by the way, Manny Palencia is on deck to hit. Remember, he came in as a defensive replacement during the last inning for Miguel Palma. And the 0-1. Grounded foul towards the on-deck hitter. No balls and 2 strikes. And the 0-2. McGinnis takes it upstairs, ball 1. Vespe about to throw his 10th pitch of the inning. There's the 1-2. And McGinnis takes it low, buried in the dirt, 2 balls and 2 strikes. Oh, Pitch black skies overlooking this ballpark here in Bowie, Maryland. Here's the 2-2. And McGinnis fights it off down the left field line. Said it yesterday, but one of the new installments of this ballpark, they've got the big video boards in left center and right center. They've got the Patriots and batter stats on the left scoreboard. Bay Sox and pitcher stats on the right scoreboard. 2-2. Fouled straight back off the screen. And they've got the cool teal neons overlooking both of them with, I guess it's the Bay Bridge. And the B logo on the left one, and the Bay Sox logo, word mark, on the right one. They did a whole logo refresh last year. Here's the 2-2. McGinnis bends out of the way, lifting up his left leg. It's a full count now. They have a Maryland crab as their primary logo now. It's a teal-looking crab. It's kind of like the secondary team color with some orange claws holding the Maryland flag. 2-2. McGinnis takes a little bit low, and the count goes full. It is another full count, back-to-back full counts. And the next pitch will be number 8 to McGinnis as Palencia waits on deck. Vespi delivers. Swing and a miss. Back-to-back strikeouts for Ben Vespi. So he has come in and given the Bay Sox a little bit of a spark.
15: Positioning for the Patriots is number 17, Manny Palencia.
0: As Manny Palencia makes his first plate appearance of the day in relief of Miguel Palma. Palencia, remember, came in to catch during the last inning. Right-handed batter, and the first pitch. Palencia takes off the plate for ball one. Palencia splitting time among three catchers, awaits the 1-0. And it's low, 2 balls and no strikes. Palencia this season batting 176, 23 games, this being the 24th, pressed into service. The 2-0, he lines it up the middle, base hit going into center field. So Palencia with a knock in his first at bat of the game. 14th hit of the season for Palencia. They've all been singles. A loud knock of the bat and a two-out base runner for Owen Cobb. You gotta love them playing the corn song as Cobb digs in from the right side. Cobb on base twice, once with a bunt single. First pitch to him here. He wears the bat on his shoulders and looks at the pitch low for ball one. Cobb 1-for-3, the bunt single, and he reached on a fielder's choice his last time up. As Palencia leads off of first, the 1-0. Cobb takes at the chest a called strike, 1-1. Vespi's 1-1, and Cobb swings and misses. Ball and two strikes. As for pitchers remaining for Somerset, Chris Keene is at 28 pitches. Can't imagine he's going to go much deeper, if at all. There's only one pitcher on the roster, one reliever, I should say, who's not pitched yet this week. 1-2, line shot into left field. That'll get down for a base hit. So a string of back-to-back two-out singles for Somerset. Gives them a spark, down 4 runs with Jace Avina coming up.
15: The designated hitter number 1, Jace Avina.
0: The only Patriots reliever who is not tossed in these first 2 games is Hayden Murda. So if there is another reliever available, got to figure it would be Murda, and then that might be it. Still got 9 outs to get in this game, though, on a day where they've been very hard to come by. So here's Jace, 0-for-3 with a walk today. Homered in the 6th inning yesterday. First pitch, and Avina grounds it sharply foul up the third baseline. Avina had homers back-to-back games over the weekend at home, and those were both in the 7th inning, so it's right around this time of the game. He's been able to come through for the Patriots. This is officially the final Eastern League game still going on. Richmond Flying Squirrels came back and they walked it off on the Binghamton Rumble Ponies. Same thing they did to Somerset. 0-1. Vina takes the low, ball and a strike now. Flying Squirrels were down 6-5 in the bottom of the ninth. They came back and scored two runs. Did that to the Patriots twice, and it was Parks Harbor again with an RBI single. And the next pitch misses to Avina. Two balls and a strike. So that was Parks Harbor's second walk-off hit of the season for Richmond. First one was against Somerset. They're now 29-11. Best record in the Eastern League by far. Vespi's 2-1, and Avina swings and misses. Breaking ball drifting off the plate, and now Vespi a strike away from ending the inning. Two out, two on. Somerset down by four, trying to chip away little by little. Palencia at second, Cobb at first. And Vespi delivers. Avina rips it in the air deep toward left center field. Then Cosme comes over to cut it off and makes the catch for out number three. So two singles and two left for Somerset. They are held off the board, and we head to the bottom of the seventh inning. 12-8 Chesapeake over Somerset on Fox Sports New Jersey.
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0: Bottom of the seventh in Bowie. It's 12-8 Chesapeake over Somerset. New pitcher is Hayden Murda taking over for the Patriots. And the first pitch on the way. Griff O'Farrell takes it upstairs, ball one. Righty-righty matchup. Somerset using its sixth pitcher of the day, matching the sixth used by Chesapeake. And O'Farrell today, 0-3 with a walk, awaits the 1-0. Swings and pops it up, foul and out of play down the right field line. So outside of Murda and Vespi, gotta wonder where the rest of those outs are gonna come from. Ball and a strike, Murda sets at the belt. He deals the 1-1. It's right down the heart of the plate for a strike, 1-2. There are two Patriots position players. I can't even believe I'm talking about this, but there are two Patriots position players who have pitched this year. Owen Cobb for Somerset has done it a couple times, and Duncan Pastor did it once earlier this year with Hudson Valley. Murda deals the 1-2. And O'Farrell swings and misses. Got him for strike three. So a big swing and miss induced by Hayden Murda. Good start to the inning for Murda. Picked up Somerset's ninth strikeout as a staff this evening. With Ethan Anderson coming up. 13th appearance for Murda. He's been one of Somerset's top relievers this year. No decisions with a 2.70 ERA. And Murda sets. First pitch on the way. Anderson takes it low. Ball one. And to think, nearly 3 hours ago, it was Anderson whose solo home run was belted in the first inning for the first of these 12 Bay Sox runs. The 1-0. Anderson takes off the plate, and no swing is confirmed. Two balls, no strikes. Murda having what you could probably call at this point a breakout season for Somerset. Deals the 2-0. And Anderson takes the pitch in there for a strike. 2-1. Murda's third minor league season. Last year he had a 4 ERA. Missed all.

0: Now the 2-1, and Anderson takes just inside ball three. So Murda getting his second full season underway, which last year he split 44 appearances evenly between Hudson Valley and Somerset, that 4 ERA. 3-1 now, and Anderson steps out of the way of ball four. So Murda deals the Patriots 11th walk of the game. That's a new season high. One out base runner for Tomas Sosa.
1: Right, Sosa
0: on base four times in this game. He's got three of those 11 walks in addition to a double. He was caught stealing in the fifth inning to end that frame. And Murda deals the first pitch. Sosa takes a strike on the outside corner. Nothing in one. Patriots are out hitting the Bay Sox 11-8. But the walks have done them in so far. Murda's on. And Sosa takes the strike over. Nothing in two quickly. Murda out of Ladera Ranch, California. Looks home and deals. Just missed outside. Ball one. Fastball, slider, and a sweeper for Murda. 26-year-old, 6'6", 245 out there for the Patriots. Murda's 1-2. And Sosa breaks his back, grounds it into right field for a base hit. Just past McGinnis. He does knock it down, but it's in the outfield. For Sosa's second hit of the game. He's now been on base five times in this game. Chesapeake's ninth hit.
1: The third base number seven, Anderson De Los Santos.
0: So a scoring threat continues for Anderson De Los Santos.

De Los Santos on base three times with walks today, once on a fielder's choice. Two on, one out. First pitch. De Los Santos swings and misses at the first pitch from Murda, and it's nothing and one. Tomorrow will be a new day. I think everyone, including the winning team today, is going to want to put this one in the short-term memory bank. Xavier Rivas will get the ball for the Patriots. Evan Yates will get the ball for the Bay Sox. Murda's 0-1. De Los Santos fouls it straight back off the screen. Nothing in two. 12-8 Chesapeake right now. In a game where it feels like anything is possible for either team. We were mentioning before the Yankees having their game delayed due to rain up in the Bronx. Here's the 0-2. De Los Santos takes it low. Ball one. They're actually catching up to this game. They got underway late, and they're in the bottom of the fourth inning as Cam Schwitler faces Treya Savage. As you could expect, that game is scoreless. Blue Jays have three hits to the Yankees, one belonging to Trent. One, two now. And De Los Santos pops it up on the infield. Who's going to get it? McGinnis called off by Morales. First baseman walks behind the mound and makes the catch for out number two. So now two on and two out for Aaron Estrada. Yankees and Blue Jays started their game at 9:16. They're already in the fourth inning. That was less than an hour ago it started. It would really be funny if they actually caught up to this game. Just because it's Savage and Schwitler, two of the best pitchers in all of baseball. So here is Estrada. First pitch on the way. Adding lefty, he looks at a first pitch strike on the outside corner. Nothing in one. Estrada on base three times today. We mentioned good things have happened with him at the plate. On plays where he has hit the ball in play, six total runs have scored out of the 12. That includes a home run. 0-1. Estrada swipes and misses.

0: It's nothing in two. He also doubled his last time up and came in to score on a two-run homer from Tavian Josenberger. That was during the sixth inning. Now it's the seventh. Murda trying to keep the Bay Sox off the board for the first time since the second inning. Here's the 0-2. Estrada pops it up, foul and out of play. That second inning was the one where Ben Hess gave up a single, and then the base runner, which was Adam Retzbach, got thrown out trying to stretch it into a double by Garrett Martin. And that was part of the reason they didn't score in the second. 0-2. And Estrada swings and misses. So Murda pitches a scoreless seventh inning. Good stuff from Murda as he sends us to the eighth. Chesapeake 12, Somerset 8 on Fox Sports New Jersey.
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5: Leading off for the Patriots, without being in the right field, number 30, Garrett Martin.
0: Top of the eighth inning here in Bowie, 12-8 Bay Sox over the Patriots as Garrett Martin digs in. And Ben Vespe's back out there. First pitch, Martin takes it low for ball one. Martin today, 2-for-4 with a single, a pair of singles, that is. They both brought home runs. So he's played a role in the Patriots scoring. The 1-0. Swings and lines it up the middle. Shortstop O'Farrell spins and throws to first base in time. And there's the first out. So Martin hit it hard again, as he always tends to do.
5: The left fielder, number 9, Jackson Castillo.
0: And there's one down for Jackson Castillo.

0: Castillo, 1-for-2, a single, a hit by pitch, and a walk. First pitch, Jackson takes, a little bit low for ball one. Patriots, 8 runs on 11 hits. Bay Sox, 12 runs on 9 hits. They've got 4 home runs. That seem near the bottom of the league in power hitting. There's the 1-0. Castillo ropes it foul over the first base bag. Bay Sox entered today 10th of 12 Eastern League teams with 36 home runs, which, yes, is less than half of what the Patriots' home run total is, 73 entering today. And you can add one more to that. Tyler Hardman, a 3-run homer in the fourth inning. 74 home runs for the Patriots. Here's the 1-1. Castillo takes it low, 2 balls and a strike. Somerset has had the best offense, if not one of the best offenses in all of minor league baseball. As Castillo's 2-1, swings and misses at it. 2-2. Trying to stay in the fight late in this one on a day that's just been pretty bizarre between these two teams. Started with a 22-minute delay plus this game tonight. The 2-2. Castillo hits it on the ground wide of third and a fair ball. Base hit for Castillo is his second hit of the game. Somerset's 12th as a team. So a multi-hit game for Jackson Castillo. Begins a rally for Somerset with Tyler Hardman coming up. Mentioned Hardman's 3-run homer. Now back on top of the Eastern League in RBIs with 38 of them. Right-handed batter, walked his first time up as well. Hardman continuing to mash at this ballpark. Homer came on his 9th pitch of the at-bat. First pitch, and Tyler strikes it foul towards the lighthouse in foul ground. Missed it, but it's out of play anyway. Hardman's home run yesterday was also hit on a full count. That was the home run that opened the scoring for Somerset, so he's been able to work some long at-bats this season and turn them into homers. 0-1 is low, ball and a strike. It was Hardman's 12th of the year, so he's one behind Garrett Martin for the team lead of what would be 13. 4-run game as Somerset trails. Bay Sox have been good about padding their lead, too. Ball and a strike now. Ben Vespe delivers, and Hardman swings and misses. Ball and 2 strikes now. Vespe is up to 36 pitches. Ball and 2 strikes. And the pitch. Hardman fouls it straight back with Kobe Morales waiting on deck. Vespe, I mentioned, at now 37 pitches. Most he's thrown in the game this year was 44. That was on May 13th in Akron, which was the beginning of last week's series, last Wednesday. So he's been good for right around this same pitch count. Behind him, you got to wonder who's in there for the bullpen. 1-2. Hardman swings and misses. Got him at the high heat. And there's a strikeout for Vespe. For Ben Vespe, that's his 3rd strikeout of the game. 2 out, runner at first now for Kobe Morales, and we're about to see who is left for the Bay Sox because Roberto Mercado is coming out for another mid-inning pitching change. Evidently 38 pitches, all Vespe is able to go. And now we will see a 7th Chesapeake pitcher in this game. I'll tell you who is entering. Bay Sox lead the Patriots 12-8 in the 8th on Fox Sports New Jersey.
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0: Of the eighth inning and two outs, we'll get our first position player pitching. It is the last player on Chesapeake's bench. This is Fernando Peguero, entering to be the seventh Chesapeake pitcher of the day. Peguero's going to need to get four outs in this game because we've still got the ninth to go. Top of the eighth and two outs. Jackson Castillo is at first. Kobe Morales will be the batter. And in a 12-8 game, Chesapeake holding on to a four-run lead. No one else is left. They've used all the other players off the bench. They entered the series with only 11 players, position players, that is. One of them entered the game. Johnny Tincher is the catcher. And Peguero, making his second career pitching appearance, hums in the first pitch for a strike, and it's nothing in one. Pitch came in at 75. That's very respectable for a position player pitching. Morales, 2-for-4, a double and a single. And Peguero, the infielder, heels inside. We'll probably see Murda come back out for the bottom of the eighth. He's at 21 pitches. We'll see how many he's allotted to have. And the 1-1 is inside. Make it two balls and a strike from Fernando Peguero. Castillo started this inning with a single. Peguero's 2-1. Inside again, ball three. So at this point for the Patriots, you got to wonder if they're even going to swing the bat. Leave it in Peguero's hands. He deals ball four inside. So Morales does draw a five-pitch walk. Somerset gets runners on first and second for DJ Gladney. And this is a prime opportunity for Gladney to maybe not write his day, but at least make it a little bit better. He's 0-for-4 with four strikeouts in this one. And Peguero just threw four balls out of five pitches to Morales. Position player pitching. First pitch on the way. And Gladney fouls it straight up over the netting and out of play. That was what was listed as a slider up and out of the zone. 52 miles an hour. Peguero's 0-1. Missed outside. In a four-run game here, two on, two out. Pitch is low. Two balls and a strike to Gladney. Behind Tim Connor McGinnis. And Peguero. 2-1. Grounded foul to the left of home plate. Gladney tried to get a piece of it. Pitch came in at 59 miles an hour. Both runners were off on that pitch. It's a 2-2 count with two outs. And Peguero's 2-2. Swinging a high drive by Gladney. Did he muscle it enough? Out toward left field. Ben Cosme is at the warning track, and he makes the catch to end the inning. Well, Gladney knew it was going to be a slow one. 45 coming in. He had to muscle it out, able to get it to the warning track. And it's a scoreless eighth inning. Go to the bottom of the eighth. Somerset down 12-8 on Fox Sports New Jersey. All right,
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0: And Hayden Murda's back out there. 12-8, Chesapeake over Somerset. First pitch on the way. Frederick Benkosme takes a first pitch slider for a strike, nothing in one. Benkosme 1-for-4 with a single. We have reached the 3-hour, 30-minute portion of this game. Here's the 0-1. Benkosme swings and misses. Nothing in two. And as a reminder, because, again, it's historic, Somerset's longest 9-inning game in AA franchise history, 3 hours and 40 minutes. 10 minutes from that, in the bottom of the 8th. Murda's 0-2. Benkosme takes, strike three called on the outside corner. So Hayden Murda picks up the strikeout. Continuing to look strong in relief. That is Murda's third strikeout of the game, 28th of the season. Continuing this breakout season for Murda. And now Tavian Josenberger will dig in. First pitch on the way. And Josenberger takes low for ball one. Now the 1-0. Josenberger takes low. Homered his last time up. That was the two-run shot that gave Chesapeake a 12-8 lead. It was 10-8. Now the 2-0, and Josenberger takes a strike on the outside corner. Somerset, when it gets to the ninth, will have the bottom third of the order due up. Murda's 2-1. Josenberger takes it off the plate, ball two. 8 runs on 12 hits for the Patriots, 12 runs on 9 hits for the Bay Sox. As Murda sets, here's the 2-2. That's off the plate. Running the count full. Murda up to 29 pitches. You got to think he's getting pretty close to his limit. And then we might see a position player for Somerset. 3-2 coming. Josenberger takes it low. Check swing. Appeal goes to third. No swing for Frank Jones. That's ball four. So Josenberger draws the full count walk.
17: Now batting the catcher number 35, Johnny Tincher.
0: Now 12 walks by the Patriots pitching staff, and that is going to be it for Hayden Murda. Johnny Tincher is the batter who's going to come in. And James Cooper is going to make one last call to the bullpen. His seventh and perhaps final pitcher will enter the game. We'll see who it's going to be. 12-8 Chesapeake here. Bottom of the 8th inning. And it looks like it may be Duncan Pastor. Somerset bringing in its position player. Down by 4 runs in the bottom of the 8th. We'll take a break on Fox Sports New Jersey.
18: 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Today, the Isaac Walton League has an ambitious new goal. 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
0: Well, another pitching change, and for a second straight half inning, this is a position player pitching change. And Duncan Pastore will enter to pitch for Somerset. He is the second position player pitching in this game and the second this season for the Somerset Patriots. Pastore has pitched earlier this year, believe it or not. He pitched with the Hudson Valley Renegades, and he went two scoreless and hitless innings in that game. He did hit two batters and walk one. He threw 28 pitches in those two scoreless. As Johnny Tincher is the first batter he faces, and he is hit by the pitch. Riding a little bit too far inside, Pastore hits Tincher in his first plate appearance of the night. And Carter Young will step to the plate.
19: Second baseman number one, Carter Young.
0: Young 1-for-4 with a home run. 12-8 Chesapeake. Last chance to potentially extend the lead. Pastore's fourth career appearance pitching. As the next pitch is grounded to first base, Morales is going to go to first with it and take the short out there. He thought about going to second. So that advances
19: the shortstop number 23, Rick O'Farrell.
0: O'Farrell digs in now. First pitch, and O'Farrell takes low for ball one. Next pitch, a strike from Pastore, trying to send us to the ninth inning, down 12-8. And the 1-1. O'Farrell clubs it in the air towards center field, but playable for DJ Gladney. On towards the warning track, he makes the catch, and that ends the inning. So Duncan Pastore does his job, hums in a few pitches, and gets Somerset to the ninth inning, down 12-8. We'll see if the Patriots can hit off the position player, Fernando Peguero, after this on Fox Sports New Jersey.
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0: First pitch of the ninth inning, and Connor McGinnis fouls it straight back, nothing and one. 12-8 Chesapeake over Somerset. And as we start this ninth inning, we make franchise history. The 0-1 is inside, ball and a strike. The franchise history is, as we approach the 3-hour and 40th minute of the game, the next pitch is inside. This is now going to become the longest nine-inning game in Patriots AA franchise history. That is a 6-year history, including this one. And the 2-1 is inside, three balls and a strike. Duncan Pastore just came in to pitch for Somerset. Here's the 2-1. Cobb missed this one. Or McGinnis into the air towards shallow left center field, running it down. Ben Cosme sprinting on towards the infield is able to grab it for out number one.
17: The catcher number 17, Manny Palencia.
0: So Peguero has entered this game, walked one batter. That was Kobe Morales, and he's gotten two flyouts to left since then. First pitch to Palencia, grounded on the left side of the infield, reaching down. De Los Santos has it, throws it to first in time, and the Patriots are down to their final out. 12-8 Chesapeake. It has been quite a night where it's ended with both teams having a position player on the mound. Here is Owen Cobb. Somerset staring at its third loss in a row. First pitch here, and Cobb takes strike one. 3 hours and 41 minutes, officially the longest game in franchise history of nine innings. 0-1. Cobb nearly hit by it, takes it inside. And the pitch. Cobb takes it upstairs. Again, Xavier Rivas will get the ball tomorrow for Somerset. Evan Yates will take the ball for Chesapeake. Has the 2-1. Cobb hits it on the ground to short. O'Farrell throws from the outfield grass. Cobb running down the line, not able to beat it out. It is a game-ending 6-3 ground out, putting this one in the books as the Chesapeake Bay Sox win the first two over the Somerset Patriots, taking this one by a final score of 12-8. 3 hours and 41 minutes, the longest game in Patriots AA history. Somerset drops to 19-22. Chesapeake, with its second straight win to open the series, improves to 17-23. Come back and wrap things up with the Flemington Department Store postgame show on Fox Sports New Jersey.
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0: Well, another tough one for the Somerset Patriots tonight. They fall 12-8 in the longest game in franchise history. Somerset had two different leads in this game. It started off on the right foot. We'll go through all the scoring here on the post-game show presented by New Jersey's best-kept secret, the Flemington Department Store. 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Somerset got off on the right foot because Kobe Morales came up with the bases loaded in the first inning and gave the Patriots a 3-0 lead. From that point, the Bay Sox came charging back. Ethan Anderson with his eighth homer of the season, his third this week in the bottom of the first inning, made the score 3-1. Somerset. We would go to the second inning. Patriots got back on the board on an RBI single from Garrett Martin. Martin ended the day with a multi-hit game. He ended up going 2-for-5 with two runs batted in. We would go to the third inning. Chesapeake had its first of two straight four-run innings. Three of those runs in the fourth came in on a throwing error by Cade Smith, who was not able to make it out of the third inning. Aaron Estrada hit a ball that was listed at 1 foot in front of the plate. Smith threw it to first, and it was wild. All three runs with the bases loaded scored. That tied the game. Frederick Benkosme singled and got the Bay Sox their first lead of the day, 5-4. Then Tyler Hardman, gave the Patriots their second lead of the game on a three-run homer, his 12th of the season, as Hardman ended the day with those three RBIs and two runs scored on base twice with that homer and the walk. Then the Bay Sox came chipping back with Tomas Sosa's RBI double in the fourth inning. That was the first of four runs in that frame, made it 7-6, Somerset. Aaron Estrada, then his fourth homer of the year, gave the Bay Sox the decisive blow in the game. A three-run homer made it 9-7, Chesapeake. Somerset added its eighth and final run on a Garrett Martin RBI single in the fifth. And then it was all Bay Sox. Carter Young, his fourth homer of the season in the fifth inning. And Tavian Josenberger, his second homer of the season in the sixth inning. So the Bay Sox wind up with four home runs, second most allowed by the Patriots in a game this year. Bowie, now Chesapeake, as a matter of fact, used seven different pitchers in this game. It started with the Patriots knocking the starter, Jerron Watts Brown, out of the game after two-thirds of an inning. The bulk guy today was Juan Rojas. He went 2 2/3 innings, gave up only one earned run on three hits, didn't walk anybody, and he struck out five. Bay Sox combination of seven pitchers that included the position player Fernando Peguero struck out 13 Patriots to four walks. Somerset also used seven pitchers, including one position player, Duncan Pastore, but the Patriots struck out 11 compared to walking 12 in the game. That's why they gave up 12 runs, 11 earned, on only nine hits. Somerset out-hit Chesapeake 12-9 in the game, as this becomes, for Somerset, just their third loss of the season when they out-hit the opponent. They're now 17-3 when they out-hit the opposition this season. Offensively for Somerset, we mentioned the three-run homer for Tyler Hardman. Two-hit games for Miguel Palma, Owen Cobb, Jackson Castillo, and Kobe Morales, as well as Garrett Martin for the Patriots, as Avina, Castillo, and Hardman all had two-run games as the Patriots fell to 19-22, losing their third straight game. Somerset stays five games back of first place New Hampshire, but drops to fifth in the standings behind Portland, which wins its second straight game and leapfrogs over Somerset. Chesapeake, with its win, improved to 17-23 and keeps pace with first place Richmond, sitting 12 games back of first place. We'll be back at it again tomorrow. Left-hander Xavier Rivas, the Yankees' number 23 prospect, gets the start. He's 1-0 with a 3.52 ERA. And he'll go up against the righty, Evan Yates, who is 1-2 with a 5.34 ERA for Chesapeake. Somerset trying to snap the three-game skid, get back in the win column tomorrow, Thursday night, for a 6:35 first pitch. Pre-game coverage will start 20 minutes before that at 6:15 p.m. That'll do it for us in a game in Chesapeake. Bowie Bay Sox home ballpark took place in 3 hours and 41 minutes. It was the longest 9-inning game in Somerset Patriots franchise history. So for all of us with the Somerset Patriots, including Dave Raich and Adam Beck, I'm Stephen Cusimano saying so long and good night. We'll see you tomorrow at 6:15. Once again, our final score tonight was the Chesapeake Bay Sox 12 and the Somerset Patriots 8.
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8: NBC News Radio, I'm Jim Roop. Some Cuban exiles in Florida are hopeful after the Justice Department indicted former Cuban President Raul Castro. Miami resident Oscar Fernandez left Cuba in the 1960s, but hopes today's indictment is the first step to a monumental change.
9: This should be the beginning of the downfall. This should be the beginning of a liberation of Cuba.
8: Fernandez joined other Cuban exiles celebrating the indictment in Miami's Little Havana community. The 94-year-old Castro is facing criminal conspiracy charges in connection to a 1996 incident where Cuban fighter jets shot down two planes operated by a group of Miami-based Cuban exiles, killing four. The indictment follows months of White House economic and diplomatic pressure on Cuba's communist regime to make significant economic and political reforms there. Part of the pressure campaign includes cutting off Cuba's main source of oil from Venezuela, and Trump hinting, in his words, taking Cuba. The 94-year-old is the younger brother of former Cuban leader Fidel Castro. President Trump, meantime, questioning if Iranian leaders have the good of the people in mind. Speaking to reporters this morning, he said there's a lot of anger in Iran right now because people are living so badly, quote unquote. Trump also says he's in no hurry to make a deal with Iran. An investigation is underway after three people died, 19 hospitalized when they were exposed to an unknown substance in New Mexico. Authorities say the victims died in a possible home hazmat situation in the town of Mountain Air. And President Trump is celebrating after a dozen of his candidates won their primary races yesterday. In a post, Trump shared a graphic with his face at the center that reads 37 wins, 0 losses of the candidates he backed. There was perhaps no bigger win for Trump than the defeat of his longtime critic, Congressman Thomas Massey in Kentucky. Jim Roop, NBC News Radio.
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26: Fernando Lorien got a big Star Wars gift today with the movie coming out, the Fernando Lorien. That's great. Another day where Raiders head coach Clint Kubiak says that Fernando Mendoza has been, quote, as advertised. After today's OTA practice, he's not disappointed, working his tail off, important to him, asked a lot of great questions. He's no BS. He is all ball. This all sounds great. It all sounds great. But why the hell did you sign Kirk Cousins and give him that crazy-ass contract if you were that convinced that Fernando Mendoza was going to be the guy? Because number one overall picks come in and play right away. They play right. Doesn't matter whether you're ready or not. Hey, we took you number one overall. We're not paying you to sit. And I get that you want to make sure you're careful with a quarterback. And he said, but this is not a guy you took at number 15 or a guy early in the second round that needs some seasoning. You took him number one overall. If he doesn't win the job and he's not starting week one, that's a huge red flag for me that maybe the ceiling for Mendoza is a lot shorter than we thought it was, because he should be someone that walks in right away. And the fact that I get going out and getting a backup that can play, right? I get going out and get, hey, we bring in Tyrod Taylor, somebody else that can play for a guy that has started a bunch of times in his career. But you went out and got Cousins and gave him $20 million this year. And now it's this crazy ass 5-year, I mean, who knows what he sees with this contract, but there's no need for that. There's absolutely no need to go out and do that. So how sold are you really that Mendoza is that great? Because nobody goes out and signs a backup quarterback when you take that guy like that number one overall.
12: I think a lot of us were surprised to hear the news that they were planning to sit Fernando Mendoza to start the season, as you mentioned, as a number one pick. That doesn't happen. You're expected to play. Look at Cam Ward and the Titans. It wasn't pretty. Bryce Young, it wasn't pretty, but they're out there because you want them.
26: They were both absolutely terrible.
12: But you want them out there to get that out of their system, right? You might as well get the reps in.
26: Yeah.
12: I really have to believe that the situation in Las Vegas, they went and got Kirk Cousins because they wanted somebody to assist in having Fernando Mendoza acclimate to the life that is NFL in Las Vegas with the Raiders. I honestly think that's what it is. And I feel like there's no way Kirk Cousins thinks he's going in there to be the number one. I think he's fully aware that he's going in there to help this guy feel like he belongs. Because there's something about Fernando Mendoza where you're like, really? You're going to be a Raider? Huh. All right. Let's see how this goes.
26: Here's Fernando Mendoza, this great cradle of football with Indiana. What an unbelievable positive experience he has had. Now, hey, good luck. It's the Raiders in Vegas.
12: Yes.
26: Oh, hang on a second.
12: Going from that to that, like, no offense to Las Vegas, but there's going to be a lot of mental stability that you're going have to get through this season and not get discouraged. And I feel is why Kirk Cousins is coming. I don't think it has to do necessarily that they don't think Fernando Mendoza can do it. It's like, let's give him as much support, because half the battle is mental when it comes to these games. Once you've done it all, he did it all. He won it. He needs help acclimating to the life that is going to be Las Vegas Raiders NFL.
26: So you're thinking like Cousins is the guy that they call at 3 a.m. going, hey, this is Steve Wynn. Mendoza's lost his entire signing bonus.
12: Exactly.
26: On the floor right
12: Honestly,
26: now.
12: Honestly, yes.
26: He's got a big, lot of crowd around him. You might want to come get him.
12: I'm telling you, like, that's what he's going in there for. He's been there, done that. We can make fun of Kirk Cousins, but he has made a lot of money, and he has played a lot of football.
26: He would say, listen, you don't want to spend your money here. Let me take you to Patagonia or Target.
12: We're going to go to Kohl's.
26: Yes, and I'll tell you, Kohl's Bucks, they spend just like regular
12: Kohl's
26: Bucks.
12: Cash.
26: Yeah, absolutely. More on this and more on a game getting a little bit closer in OKC between the Thunder and the Spurs. Jason and Monse, Fox.
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8: I'm Jim Roop. The Trump administration indicting former Cuban President Raul Castro. Acting Attorney General Todd Blanch saying the indictment stems from a 1996 incident where Cuban fighter jets shot down two planes operated by a group of Miami-based Cuban exiles, killing four. Blanch saying the planes were flying over international waters, and this indictment sends a message.
5: The United States and President Trump does not and will not forget its citizens.
8: The indictment follows months of White House economic and diplomatic pressure on Cuba's communist regime to make significant economic and political reforms. Part of the pressure campaign includes cutting off Cuban's main source of oil from Venezuela, and Trump hinting at, in his words, taking Cuba. Trump said after the indictment was announced that he hopes it creates a domino effect, bringing Havana's communist regime down.
17: This was a very big moment for people that, not only Cuban Americans, but people that came from Cuba, that want to go back to Cuba, people that want to see their family in Cuba.
8: He calls Cuba a mess. Big Wednesday on Wall Street. The Dow closed back above 50,000, and the S&P and NASDAQ both snapped a three-day losing skid. This as investors digest minutes from the Federal Reserve meeting. A majority of the central bank's officials could see interest rate hikes down the road if the Iran war continues to impact inflation. A constitutional amendment seeking to ban foreign-born U.S. citizens from serving in Congress has been proposed by Congresswoman Nancy Mace. The South Carolina Republican announcing what she calls the long overdue joint resolution with a post on X, suggesting U.S. officials born in other countries could have split loyalties. It would also stop foreign-born U.S. citizens from becoming federal judges or holding Senate-confirmed positions. Jim Roop, NBC News Radio.
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12: Zero. Amancio Bolaños.
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26: Welcome inside hour two, the Jalen Brunson Show with my best friend Landry Shamet.
12: I am an ass man. I feel like I would be Jalen Brunson because I'm little.
26: Okay.
12: You would have. You don't want to be Carl Anthony Towns. You want to be Landry Shamet because of the shot.
26: Yeah, no, I could be Carl Anthony Towns.
12: You'd be Carl Anthony Towns.
26: I know. I'd rather
12: the
26: be
12: the new point.
26: I'd rather be Chalamet.
12: Point center? You could be Chalamet.
26: I'd rather be Chalamet.
12: Yeah, that's right. Okay, that's accurate.
26: Because no matter what's going on, it's Chalamet. All about me.
12: Yeah. Whatever,
26: on the ground. The fact that he hugs the players as they're coming off the court.
24: Chalamet.
26: Like, I mean, the fact that he's allowed to do that, right? Like,
12: it's pretty incredible.
26: Stuff that's allowed to go on in Madison Square. Stephon Marbury was on the court last night, like fake coaching. And it was like, yeah, everything is fine. Everything's fine. It's like, you think Kim Mulkey at LSU, when she's standing on the court and stamping her fist and her feet and no one's saying anything, you think that's a big deal? Go to MSG and see a Knicks playoff game when the guys are just on the floor and they're doing whatever they want to do.
12: Listen, it's the vibes. It's contagious. You can't help yourself. You would be doing it if you were there. You would have been already escorted off the premises because you would have been hugging the players.
26: Hey, who's the guy in sweatpants and a Mets hat that's trying to coach? He's got to stay away from the bench. I know that guy.
12: He keeps hugging Josh Hart and then hugging Chalamet.
24: Chalamet.
12: Kylie Jenner does not like it.
26: Hang on a second. Are they broken up or not?
12: I don't. Are they? No.
26: Because yesterday. Yeah, because yesterday was a really big deal.
12: That she wasn't
26: in
12: there?
26: That potentially they were broken up because there were pictures supposedly of her and Jacob Elordi in Hawaii.
12: No, that was
26: this
12: the other
26: weekend,
12: one. No,
26: right?
12: That's not her. That was Kendall.
26: Okay, but there were the whole thing, the message that he put on social
12: media.
26: That was,
12: I heard that was all fake.
26: I don't, yeah, that's what
12: that
26: I mean.
12: Was
26: like,
12: all
26: are
12: fake.
26: They broken up or not? Like, I think, honestly, it was the Cavs that were behind that trying to play mess around with the Knicks. You know, we can't mess around. Listen, Tracy Morgan, okay, he's just going to throw up. Ben Stiller, no, we got to go after Chalamet.
12: We'll really get them.
26: We can't get Anne Hathaway because she's still on the Devil Wears Prada 2 tour, so we can't do that. But let's go get the Chalamet's the guy. Let's start a Chalamet and Jenner are broken up and Kylie are broken up thing. Let's start that, man. That is it. If that's the case, my hat's off to the Cavs because that's where you go.
12: I hope this theory is accurate.
26: Yeah.
12: I don't think it is, Jason. But
24: Jason,
12: if it is, I am impressed.
24: I have insight for you.
26: You have insight? Whoa,
24: yes.
26: Really?
12: What is it?
26: Alex
24: Tyson. Can I play myself fake breaking news?
12: Yes.
26: Yeah, sure. Go ahead.
12: Please. Oh, that's epic.
26: So this is Alex Tyson, a non-sports fan who has periphery knowledge of what we do nightly. Also periphery knowledge of movies, unless it's a really bad horror movie that somehow is on Netflix that has like 4 reviews on Rotten Tomatoes.
24: Five
26: reviews on Rotten Tomatoes. Here's Alex Tyshirt with a big breaking news theory on Chalamet and Kylie Jenner.
24: Jason, okay. We talked about this. You're just supposed to say Alex in the newsroom.
26: Oh, so.
12: I like that. Alex in the newsroom.
24: Thank you, Monsi. I have the news story here, and it's breaking from the people 2 days ago to talk about, are they still together? Do you want the insight?
26: Who's
12: yes.
26: the people?
24: The people.
12: The people.
26: What do you mean, breaking from the
24: don't
26: people?
24: Don't worry who the people are, Jason. They're giving you insight.
26: Is that a newspaper?
24: People.com.
26: Okay, so People Magazine.
24: Yes.
26: Okay, that's not the people.
24: No, they're the people.
26: No. Okay.
24: They're the people I go to.
26: No, okay. But it's
24: Jason, is this your report?
26: No, I understand. It's People Magazine.
24: I quit if you don't let me get this out.
26: It's not just the people. I want you to say it
24: I
26: right.
24: I hope you know TMZ has been poaching me if you keep doing this.
26: TMZ is poaching
24: yes,
26: you?
24: Yes,
26: really?
24: The TMZ
26: is poaching you.
12: I love it.
26: They want all your mega Charizards. That's what they want. Okay, go ahead.
24: So, Jason, yeah. It has been reported that Kylie Jenner was leaving flirty, quote, daddy comments under TikTok boyfriend Timothy Chalamet. That was only 2 days ago. They're still together.
12: They're still together.
26: Okay. But you say TikTok boyfriend like she's got another boyfriend.
24: She does.
26: Like, this is my TikTok boyfriend.
24: This is just the TikTok one.
26: Oh, okay.
12: Well, she does have a baby daddy. So I wasn't sure where the comments were being left. True. I was like, was it on the baby daddy? But no, if it was Chalamet.
24: Just the daddy, not the baby
26: daddy. He looked happy enough.
12: He did.
26: But, you know, and the funny thing is, like, having this conversation, okay, I'll let you know this. This is so embarrassing. But my daughter, you know, is like a little mini me, the way she loves movies and TV and everything. And it's just so awesome. And I'm like a sponge around her. It's so fun. And now she's picked up because Chalamet is her favorite actor.
12: Oh, okay.
26: Right? Like, he's the Tom Cruise of this generation, right? Yeah. Like, he's the Tom Cruise of this. Oh, are you kidding? Talk to somebody under 20
12: really is.
26: And what they think about Timothée Chalamet.
12: Really?
26: You listen to what they say. It's like if you say something bad, it's like if you walked into a meeting of the Little Monsters and you said, you know, Lady Gaga's just okay, but I like Katy Perry. There would be nothing left of you. Your head would be exploded like you were Homelander. Okay? Sorry, spoiler. That's exactly what would happen, right? So, really, boy, that's a really bad spoiler right there.
12: I'm so sorry.
26: But it was everywhere today, okay? It was everywhere. And that's a wrap on Homelander, everybody. Wrap on Homelander. So,
2: spoiler alert.
26: So, I said, you know, we're talking about basketball. And she goes, oh, so the Knicks won last night? And I said, yeah. She goes, boy, I'm so happy for Timothée Chalamet. And I go, you're happy for Chalamet? Yeah, I go, you're not happy for me? You see how I live and die with the Knicks? Well, yeah, of course, Dad, but Chalamet, like, you know, I said, are you trying to say Chalamet's not the fan I am? Are you seriously? Zoe, I'm 55. Timothée Chalamet's 29, okay? Yes, he gets to hug all the players when they come off the court. But you're happy for him? Yeah, well, yeah, I'm happy for him because the Knicks are winning and he's happy. And she's happy for him. And I'm like, okay, I love the fact that you know what's going on with the Knicks playoff series. Maybe you don't even know who they're playing, but that's okay. It doesn't matter. But I'm like, I would like her to be a little bit more happy for me. But this is what's brought her in, is Chalamet has brought her to Knicks basketball.
12: This is like when you heard all the dads during the NFL with Taylor Swift that their daughters wanted mm-hmm. to join in just because of Taylor Swift. That's what you're going through.
26: Yeah.
12: It's okay.
26: Yeah.
12: Any way in. That's how want her.
26: It was a little weird, but I was okay with it because I'm like, all right, that's fine. But I was like, you know, she says, I'm happy for Chalamet, Dad. I'm like, why wouldn't you say you're happy for
12: Chalamet and me?
26: How about the guy that comes and picks you up from school every day? I don't see Timothée Chalamet coming up and picking you up in school every day. Not that I would allow that, but I don't see him showing up with some kind of Escalade and, hey, I'll take you home every day.
12: Well, who Dad, I don't see you on the big screen.
26: Who takes you to Tanner's for coffee every day when you and I, we go after every day, right? Right? Who protects you when...
12: Dad, I don't see you in my dreams.
26: Yeah. Who protects you when Mom says, hey, did you read your book tonight? And I know you did. And I go, yeah, she read a little bit. Who protects you? Oh, Chalamet's not doing that for you.
12: Chalamet keeps me sane, Dad.
26: Yeah. It doesn't happen.
24: Really, though?
12: Yes. Dude, he is like the Tom. I trust me. I don't get it either.
26: Yeah.
12: I don't get it either. He's done a lot.
24: I know, but like, what for the kids made them
26: okay,
24: like
26: the
24: him?
26: Late really was
12: Charlie and the Chocolate Factory?
26: No. He was good in that.
6: It's got to be Dune, right?
26: No, well, Dune was big.
12: Yes,
26: Dune was big,
12: that's big.
26: But A Complete Unknown was the big one. Like, believe it or not, that was the big one. Because that had, like, Monica Barbaro got nominated.

0: last week, and he got a lightsaber today from Lucasfilm. Like, and I'm waiting. I'm just nervous that, boy, I thought in the beginning this is going to jumpstart Star Wars again, and now I think, oh, this feels like it's going to be one of those lesser MCU entries.
1: Yes.
0: You know, like, oh, yeah. This is the Doctor Strange sequel for the MCU. Oh, okay. Yay.
1: Yeah, exactly. Yeah. The same thing happened with those Avenger movies and all that. It was just too much.
2: It is.
1: Too much.
2: All right, Jason.
0: Yeah.
2: How about Timothy Chalamet?
0: Yeah. Uh-huh.
2: Baby Yoda.
1: Uh-huh.
2: Okay. And somehow we tie in the Knicks for a movie.
0: Okay.
1: Jalen Brunson is Baby Yoda.
2: There it is.
0: Wow. Okay. Puts his left hand out. The ball goes through the net. Or, Chalamet is the fan. The coach gets fired.
1: Chalamet takes over.
0: He becomes the coach. However,
2: what?
0: The real coach is Grogu. And Chalamet is only doing what Grogu tells him, but nobody knows that.
1: That's the one.
2: This is like a Ratatouille movie.
0: Everybody.
1: That's the one.
0: This is me. That's the movie.
3: Grogu's sitting on his head under the chef hat, pulling his hair.
0: Yes. Except, you know, Grogu is under Chalamet. Like, boy, Chalamet's put on a lot of weight, you know, of the stress of coaching. Meanwhile, it's just Grogu doing things while, you know, under his suit. Like, oh, and that ball just went out of bounds off of Halliburton. I can't believe it. He's like, what happened? And Grogu's moving the basketball. Yeah. Chalamet's the coach, but Grogu's doing the things. And you don't know about that until the very end.
1: We just incorporated Flubber into this.
0: Yeah, there you go. Wow. Wait, you know Flubber, but you don't know Star Wars?
2: That's funny.
0: That's like in the pantheon of Robin Williams movies, like the 60 movies he's done, that's like number 57.
1: What did I just say about sports? That's a sports movie, though. Flubber's in sticks in there. And I watched Star Wars.
0: Sticks.
1: I love Flubber, but that you just made me think of Flubber, where the ball does what not what you think it's going to do.
0: Okay, that's amazing. See, T-shirt, have AI write that movie.
1: I mean, I like
0: write
1: it.
0: Write that movie in 2 minutes.
2: See, because if you think about it, then it makes sense how the Knicks came back.
0: No, exactly.
2: They had help.
0: Exactly. And I'll tell you this much. If I called Chalamet and I said, I have a script for you, he'd be like, dude, people call me scripts all the time. Ah, but you're the Knicks head coach. Oh, tell me more.
1: Tell me more.
0: Yeah. Listen, you're the coach and the point guard. I'm the point guard. I'm the other guard. I'm the two forwards. And I went all role models. Like that, like all of a sudden, I get Chalamet to do that movie. I guarantee if I just say, but you're the coach of the Knicks. Oh, yeah, he does that movie. Are the players all the real players? Yes.
1: Sure.
0: Brunson, mm-hmm. Kat, you know, whoever you want will be on the Knicks. Who do you want? Like, you want all the regular guys? You want Landry Shamet? We'll get Landry Shamet in. That's absolutely fine. We're okay with that.
2: You know what we could do?
0: Oh, yeah. What do we got?
2: Jessica Alba could play Kylie Jenner.
1: I love this plan.
0: Sure. Okay. Yeah.
1: I love this plan.
2: All right.
1: It's
2: going well.
0: Okay. All right. This is a movie.
3: Then who plays Jessica Alba?
1: But Jessica Alba's not at those games. She's
0: a Laker fan, so that's okay.
1: So that's how we can get you know, away with this.
3: Just get Scarlett Johansson to play Jessica.
1: There you go.
3: Jessica Alba plays Kylie Jenner.
0: Okay, yeah, I like that. And you ready for this? Ready for this? Left. Tracy Morgan is the one who's figured it out, but people just think he's crazy, so they don't believe him. He's getting instructions from the green guy. Nobody sees that green guy but me. Come on, Liz Lemon. Don't you see that? Trace, we did a movie together, and it's a little cameo of Tina Fey, like, Trey, I'm Tina. Liz, come on, Liz Lemon. We haven't done a girly show in years, Liz Lemon. Come on.
2: And you know what would be funny, Jason? Trey? Spike Lee's outside, can't get in.
0: Yeah.
2: That'd be a great tie-in.
0: There we go. That's a movie.
2: I love it right there.
1: This would be a successful movie.
0: I gotta look up who Chalamet's agent is now and see. Can you call your acting agent and find out who Chalamet's agent is?
1: I can try.
0: Will she find out for you?
1: Maybe.
0: All right, very good. All right.
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0: Listen to Fox Sports Radio right now and get that movie down. Just get the movie. Get it in right now. Get that script in. Write something in the next 10 minutes. We got to pitch it to Chalamet before game two. Exit Almada Fresca, exit Monty Bolaños, Jason Smith, Monty in for Harmon. Coming up next, it is over in Oklahoma City. We are going back to San Antonio, tied at one apiece. Who has the advantage after tonight? The answer is going to surprise you. That's next right here. Jason and Monty, Fox.
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0: Listen, I watched that. I rewatched it several times. SGA heard whoever that no-name NBC lady was just fine, right? You don't lean in. He leaned in. He nodded. He reacted. You don't do all that and then claim you didn't hear the question. Well, we have the audio. Let's go to the audio. Listen, we're going to play it for you and listen to how all this went down. Take a listen.
1: You all made a pivot defensively, hard on Wemby. What kind of impact did Isaiah have tonight?
2: I'm not sure if it was good, to be honest. Yeah.
1: Break that down for me.
2: Say again?
1: Break that down for me. Why was his impact not good?
2: It was all right. It was good. It was good.
0: All right. Oh, that's great. So he nodded. You can't see it because we're on radio, but he nodded. He reacted. And then, of course, later claimed he didn't hear the question. What Shai Gilgeous-Alexander actually missed was not the question. It was the approved answer is what he missed, which didn't load until about 5 seconds too late, unfortunately. And this was the classic athlete brain fart moment where you give the answer you're not supposed to give at a time you're not supposed to give it. You leak that out, and then the brand manager inside immediately panics. It's what happens when the sportscliche.com firewall crashes mid-sentence. You're like, oh, crap. I got to think of this on my own. I got this Rolodex of these sportscliche.com quotes. You know, brought our A game. Both teams played hard, my man, all that. And to me, the dead giveaway, and I go back to the FBI handbook online, Shai's eyes, when asked for the follow-up, went right up to the heavens. He looked up to the ceiling like he was desperately trying to search for the right script. Like, he realized he had the wrong script, and he wasn't confused. He was just kind of caught between a momentary flash of saying the thing you're not supposed to say and realizing, well, wait a minute, the NBA has a mandatory praise your teammate protocol. If you do not praise your teammate, you're a bad human. You are. And all these guys, we've proven with these coaches that these guys are so soft they can't handle any criticism. So now it's a small drama. Absolutely. Yeah. Still a drama, right? It shows how the league has conditioned players to fear even the slightest deviation from the norm in terms of the narrative here. And I thought his first end, like, he just kind of mucked up the game. I don't know if he really helped out the impact on it. It's like an honest answer, and that's fine. And it was human. And then his second answer was the corporate answer from the player there. And so SGA had the look of a guy thinking, ah, hell, I got to clean this up. I got to get a mop and a bucket. Scrub-a-dub-dub. Scrub-a-dub-dub. We got a spill. There's a bit of a spill over here. Yeah, so. Anyway, it is the Ben Maller Show. If you would like to be part, you can join us right now and say hello at 877-99-ON-FOX. That's 877-996-6369. We will be here all night into the early morning hours. So just kind of settle in. You got nothing else to listen to. It's all crap. It's all pre-recorded bull crap anyway. So we're here for you. We'll keep you company. And you can interact. Most people do not. 99% will never interact. Actually, it's over 99% will never, ever interact with us. If you want to, you can. You can use an avatar, fake avatar, and a goofy name on X, at Ben Maller. If you got big balls, like Big Balls Bob in Vegas, haven't heard from him in a while, but you can call up, like Big Balls Bob, who was the big star of the meet and greet we did in Vegas last year.
3: He was great.
0: Really good. Really good. And so if you want to be a part, give us a buzz at 877-99-ON-FOX. That's 877-996-6369 if you'd like to be part of the program that way. And like I said, we're here for the full ride. It's a red-eye flight all night into the early morning hours. And later this hour, we'll have the Who Am I game. Next hour, the Insta Trivia. We got the Riddle of the Day as well.
4: Hell yeah.
0: Yeah, I mean, there's a lot of cool stuff. Well, you will actually be the judge. You'll be the judge whether that's cool. You might not think, well, that's not cool. I don't think that qualifies as cool. But we will be here nonetheless throughout the duration of the overnight hours. So some of the fallout from the post-game festivities there in Oklahoma in Oklahoma as the Thunder get the win. So it's 1-1, best of five series now. Home court goes back to San Antonio until the Thunder win, and then it'll flip back to Oklahoma City and all of that. So straight ahead, if you are not settled in yet, if you are not locked in, there's one other storyline that caught my attention. Well, I'll tell you what it is. I don't want to give it away here. I don't want you to look it up. So I'll give it to you. We'll get to that, and we will do it next.
3: We covered free agency.
4: A brand new quarterback. Kyler Murray is the guy. Yeah.
3: We did the NFL draft.
5: His ceiling says he does have the potential to have an impact.
3: And we're not done.
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3: It's the NFL. We are never done. 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

0: Rodgers, he didn't have anywhere else to go realistic. You're not going to play for the Cardinals, despite your buddy being there. Come on. So there was only one chair there, and the music stopped, and we all know the game of musical chairs. When the music stops, what do? Ding, ding, ding, ding, ding. That is correct. So it's just the classic circle of life. When you run out of options, when you have nowhere else to turn, nowhere else to go, you end up right back where someone will still take your text messages and your calls and not ghost you. You understand? No ghosting at all. Just say no, no, no to the ghost. All right, is the Ben Maller Show, which you can say yes, yes, yes, yes, yes to. If you'd like to be part, you can join us right now at 877-99 on Fox. That's 877-996-6369. Now, Mark the Walker from Rochester does report that he has caught Rodgers and his missus. And he's going to make a lot of money over there at TMZ. And that is a good photo. It looks like she's actually driving the little moped thing, and then Rodgers is sitting in the back. And that's pretty solid. Not bad. She's got the shoes, she's got the jeans on. She's got the mom jeans on there, so she's got that going. Outstanding. Yeah. The Baltimore Freeloader Media account writes in, says, outside of McDonald's, fries on a burger or a salad, criminal. It's like church and state. They need to be separate. These yinzers are a bunch of losers. They have no taste. Now, the only food that I've seen, I haven't been in Pittsburgh years, but the only food I've seen in Pittsburgh that really, that there needs to be some kind of federal indictments is the Pittsburgh pizza. Have you seen this? We talked about this a couple years ago on the show. It's, you know, people don't listen all the time. I get it. So the Pittsburgh pizza is the toppings not cooked. Like, they don't cook the toppings. It's disgusting. Like, who would want to do that? It's horrible. Look it up. Pittsburgh. I'm not making that up. You think I'm making that up? I'm not making that up. It's Pittsburgh pizza. 877-99 on Fox is the number. 877-996-6369. If you'd like to be part. Later this hour, we'll have Maller to the Third Degree. Also, the Insta Trivia. And straight ahead, I'm so sorry. It's a sorry note. Who got the sorry note? Who got the apology letter? We'll tell you who in sports. We'll get to that, and we will do it next.
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0: a trend around baseball. Of course, it's a fad, not a trend. It's a fad. And we've had fan bases in Anaheim, Tampa, Detroit, Philadelphia, and elsewhere who have tried to join in the fun. So the Cardinals asked, they say, you want to join the movement? So starting, this actually started last night, the upper right field bleachers at Busch Stadium became a, quote, dedicated high-energy fan section inspired by the tarps-off atmosphere that they had at the ballpark. So any fans in the ballpark, they say, regardless of seat location, can join the fun. Shirts are optional. Yeah. All right, question. Where does your attention go first on the Cardinals creating a high-energy fan section? So my focus, my first thing, I go straight to the marketing department of the Redbirds because they're the only ones who think you can schedule a spontaneous event. Like, spoiler alert! Spoiler alert, you can't do that. You can't do that. The Redbirds are trying so hard to be cool. And this is the age-old problem with baseball. Is that we want to be cool. Well, you can be cool. You can't force coolness. Cannot do it. Can't do it. Not going to work. So the Redbirds are trying to be cool, and they're sweating through their own branding. I mean, this is not a support section. It's a corporate cry for help by the multi-billion dollar St. Louis Cardinals. The beauty of the original grassroots movement was that it was accidental as far as we know, that this was not some kind of planned event. The overlords of baseball did not plan this out. And baseball has tried to do some of those things, but this did not all of a sudden happen out of the blue, at least as far as I know. And so, again, the beauty of that was it was accidental. Stephen F. Austin's baseball team did it naturally. Just a group of buddies. That's the other thing. These guys are friends, right? They're on the team and all that stuff. So they're buddies. They were at the game. The Cardinals, they're doing this with like a PowerPoint deck and a bunch of laminated instruction cards is what they're doing. And by the way, you can't sell $48 t-shirts. This is a hot take. Nobody else has this take. You cannot sell $48 t-shirts to people who've decided shirts are optional. And this also is another play towards the Savannah Bananas. Like, if they want to go that direction, they might as well bring in Miss Chiquita and have Banana Ball, right? Just go with the mascot, have that as the mascot, have Banana Ball. You can't force the organic hype. That's my point. That's my point. And we'll see how this plays out. And that's why it's called organic, right? It's not, hey, come join the Cardinals presented by Anheuser-Busch or Edward Jones or whatever. This isn't culture. It's choreography with sponsorship opportunities and all that. You can't force the fun. And it's only limited because you can't do it when it gets cold late in the season. Not that the Cardinals are likely to make the playoffs. You can only trademark it until it dies, and then you just kind of forget about it and move on, and that's it. That's all she wrote. It is the Ben Maller Show, and we thank you for being part of the program and hanging out and being someone that is a supporter of this nonsense that we do. If you'd like to be part, 877-99 on Fox. That's 877-996-6369. Also on X, at Ben Maller. That is at Ben Maller. And to not listen would be a dereliction of duty. So please, keep listening. Just keep. You're doing good. You're doing all right now. Just keep it going. True, true. Yeah. Time now for the Maller Riddle of the Day, which you can answer on X, at Ben Maller. And this one actually came to us. I was going to do something else, but Robbie, the Mariner fan, sent this one in. So I said, you know, that's not that bad. That's a pretty good question. So here we go. Cincinnati Reds manager Terry Francona recently said that he wears blank when he's watching baseball games on television. Again, Terry Francona revealed that he wears blank when he's watching baseball games on TV. That is the Maller Riddle of the Day. The answer, we'll get to it, and we will do it next.
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2: 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Yeah.
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19: Your attention, please. Will the real Ben Maller please stand up?
20: Y'all act like you never heard sports radio before. Well, you ain't. At least not like this, that's for sure. Any clown can tell you who won the game and give you the score, but Big Ben and his boys give you so much more. It's cooking entertainment and the Maller monologues. This ain't the minor league. Ben only runs with the big dogs. He's king of the hill, A number one, top of the heap. Just what the doctor ordered if you can't sleep. All the others try to sound like Ben and act like Ben and talk like Ben, but they're just not Ben. Big Ben is more than just a clock in the UK. He's the undisputed champ, and I don't care what you say. He's Ben Maller. Yes, he's the real Maller. All the other Ben Maller are just another fella. So won't the real Ben Maller please stand up? Please stand up. Please stand up.
0: Well, he'll stand up. It's I, Bill Miller. And this Mr. PC, there must be something in the water in Flint, Michigan. Boy, this guy good, huh? He's a really talented musician. We've got a lot of guys
21: that are
0: big in the music. Ohio Al, who I met in the Cincinnati area there, Newport, Kentucky, a couple weeks back, and Jay Scoop, Just Josh. I also met Just Josh. I've not met Mr. PC. He's in Flint, Michigan, and there was a period back during the pandemic. He sent a lot of songs, and they're all really good. Has a studio in Michigan, music studio. Outstanding. And we continue on. If you'd like to be part, you can join us right now at 877-99-ON-FOX. That's the call-in number, 877-996-6. 6369. Also on the X machine at Ben Maller. That is at Ben Maller. If you'd like to be part of the program, coming up later this hour, Ask Ben. So get those questions in. Hashtag Ask Ben, and we'll roll through a bunch of those questions. Yeah, and we'll pay off the riddle here. Lorena is here. You can say hello to her. FSR Tech Queen.
22: Excellent, taste it.
0: And Koopaloop right over there. You can say hello to Coop at UGG. Bronco fan. All right, back to where we go, and the Maller riddle of the day, a blatant attempt to get you to listen a bit longer, then we'll take some calls, and we have Ask Ben, and spinning a lot of plates. We're spinning a lot of plates is what we're doing here. A lot of plates spinning. So the riddle of the day from Robbie the Mariner fan. He sent this along. Cincinnati Reds manager Terry Francona says he wears blank when watching baseball games, even on television. He wears blank. What does he wear? Inquiring minds would like to know. Yeah. All right, let's see. Does anyone know the answer? Ferg Dog says, I refuse to participate in a Robbie riddle on religious grounds. Ferg Dog sitting this one out. Freddie says he wears a Speedo. Josh in Nebraska says Francona admits to wearing a diaper. That is the answer. He wears nothing from Donkey Sausage. The Sawman, deep in the heart of Mississippi, says he Francona wears a Snuggie while watching baseball. Well, you're dating yourself. That's a great item. Because the Snuggie, you look like you should work at the Vatican when you wear a Snuggie. Right? It looks like it's some kind of royal gown. Hip Waiters from Alf the Alien O'Ponder. I don't know. Is he a fisherman? I don't know. Look at that. There he is wearing them right there. Alf did that. What else do we have? Page down. Can't read that. His mother's favorite dress from King Rory. Wrong. A lab coat and safety goggles from late night drug tester. Now that's what you're wearing. Ocho Texto named Keith. He says he wears Depends for men because you can depend on Depends. Sounds like you know all about that. The grill sergeant checks in and says that Francona wears a chastity belt. Yeah, all right. What else do we have? Thanks for not ruining the bit there, grill sergeant. Wooden shoes from Eek in Roseville, Minnesota. Courtesy Flusher says shorts and a dress shirt. That's a good look. Gotta wear the socks all the way up to. JT the wingman says the solution for manly men. A bra is for ladies. Meet the bro. All right. What else do we have? Page down. Nothing but a smile from our buddy Rich in Vegas. Let's see. Deacon. Deacon says Francona wears pantyhose while watching baseball on TV. Day old room temperature Spam sushi. From Doc Dan, that's his answer. A green monster hat from Inca Terror.
2: I got turned on and it scared me.
0: That will be the hat. Every time I travel somewhere, I get a hat. That's my thing. So I will get the green monster hat. I think that'll be the next hat that I get, Inca Terror. What else we have? Saran wrap from Johnny Q. Gunner at the Walmart in northern Minnesota says a dress. Ricardo from Boston, who's very upset because we did not allow him to drive us around all over New England, says Cheetah Speedo with a belly shirt is the answer. Steeler Nasty wanted to know what that shirts off thing. Are women allowed there? You know, at some point, some woman's going to be like, wait a minute, I want in on this. And then that's when the rubber meets the road. That is when the rubber meets the road. All right, enough of that. Again, the riddle of the day. Here it is, Reds manager Terry Francona, who's managed the Phillies and the old Cleveland Indians. He says he wears blank when watching baseball games on TV. Toe socks. Is that correct? Survey says?
21: No. Darn it.
0: You're so close. Terry Francona says that he wears a cup even when watching baseball on TV. You can never be safe enough. This after one of the Reds pitchers got hit in near the nether regions. And I flash back because when I was on the baseball beat back many, many years ago, one of the funniest, I had a lot of funny moments in locker rooms, but one of the funniest moments, there was this guy named Jim Fregosi. I think he's dead now, but Jim was a manager of the Philadelphia Phillies. And they were playing the Dodgers. It was middle of the week, and I still remember the player. So this guy was playing third base for the Phillies. His name was Kim Batiste. Not a very good player, just kind of an average player, whatever, and didn't last that long. But Kim Batiste was playing third base. There was a line drive that hit him right in the sausage, like right there, right the twig and berries, boom, kaboom, you know. And so after the game, we were getting some audio, and I'm in the manager's room in the visiting clubhouse there at Dodger Stadium, which was the old original visiting clubhouse, not like the bougie clubhouse they have now for the spoiled brats. So it was a piece of crap. So we're in there, and one of the beat writers from Philly's like, hey, Jim, how's Batiste doing, you know? And Jim Fregosi, I laughed my ass off all the way home. Jim Fregosi paused for a second. He was looking down at his desk, and he looked up to the writer, and I was next to the writer. He looked up at us. He said, "Well, he got hit in the nuts, and he wasn't wearing a cup. How do you think he's doing?" Oh, it was so great.
3: I understand. I kind of like that, you know, because he's like, I got to wear the cup anyways. Imagine you have PTSD. Every time you see that, you go, oh, like it's, you know, like yeah. You feel it.
0: I bet. Yeah. And that, you know, you get hit there, that you can be out for a while. And that can affect your ability to procreate another human being.
3: Doesn't it make you nauseous when you get hit there?
0: Not great. What's the female equivalent of that? I guess. Well, I don't know.
3: I don't think there is one.
0: Well, I mean, I don't know. I think, you know, that area, it depends, you know, direct hit.
3: Nah,
0: you know,
3: it's pretty hard. Never mind.
0: Okay. All right. I think I knew. Okay. All right. Let's take some calls. Let's say hello. Eeny, meeny, miny, mo. Let's go to Chance, who's in Alabama. Hello, Chance. Welcome. You are on the Ben Maller Show. We have Ask Ben coming up in a little bit. Hello, Chance in Alabama. Welcome, buddy.
21: Hey, Roll Tide. How you doing this evening?
0: Roll Tide.
21: Yes,
0: what's
21: sir.
0: Going on
21: here, Chance? Sorry. Yeah, I guess I'd wear a cup, too. It's kind of like being in a car accident and not wearing a seatbelt. You're going to wear your seatbelt after that. You know what I mean? You get plugged
0: yeah,
21: there.
0: Yeah. Well, yeah. It's like if you ever got a speeding ticket, then you drive the speed limit for the next 2 days, and then after that you start speeding again. Same thing, you know. Yeah.
21: Exactly. I'm kind of new to the show. I have Aaron Rodgers take, but I was wondering what the golden ticket is, but I'll give you my Aaron Rodgers take. He's retiring, right? I think he's the best thrower of the football I've ever seen. Just, you know, pure throwing it. When it's all said and done, as great as he is, don't you think it's kind of disappointing that he only got one Super Bowl? He's 1-4 in NFC Championship games. He has a 12-11 playoff record.
0: Yes. The answer, yes. The Packers, it seemed like every year they were the number one or number two seed when he was in Green Bay. They were always a high seed. They had home field advantage, and everyone used to say, oh, no one can go into Lambeau Field and beat the Packers. And it seemed like every other year somebody went into Lambeau Field and beat the Packers. And it even predated Rodgers, because Brett Favre was the same way. Favre was a great player. And they only won one with Brett Favre. And he was wonderful, too, for the Packers. They had like 30 years of great quarterback play, and they won two Super Bowls despite having, for most of that time, top teams in the league. And as far as the golden ticket, it's something that Danny G came up with years ago for the show. And it's essentially, if you win a golden ticket, the next time you call, you get to the very front of the line, and you don't have to wait as long, and you get on the air right away because you got a golden ticket, and you're good to go.
3: You get it from playing all of our game shows during the week.
0: Yeah, usually you get it from the game show. Sometimes I'll just give them out because I feel good. You know, I'll just give them out. And I don't normally do that. Sometimes I will. For parties and birthdays and things, I'll give that out too. So that's what it is. I'm glad you found the show, though, Chance. You're very you're very motivated to be part of it, and I love that. And you actually talk about sports, which is very odd because that doesn't normally happen on this show. It's very bizarre. Let's go now to Miami. Cool. Miami, Miami, Miami. Let's say hello to D-Block, who's in Miami. Hello, D-Block. Welcome.
22: Good morning. Happy Thursday, man. Just calling, man, about the Cubs, man. What's going on with Chicago? We signed this guy, Alex Hu, Bregman. The guy's a bum. PCA, I don't know. He got the money, got the extension. They ain't doing crap, playing Little League baseball, man, and then swearing at the fans. Man, come on, man. What's going on? We win 10 in a row. We lose 5 in a row, 10 in a row. Jesus, man. These guys, bro, they need to get it together now and quick, man. All this money. And then the Cubs want to sue the bleacher people. Man, what's going on in Chicago, man? Come on, guys, man. You're making us look bad, man. Thank you very much.
0: It's a mess. It's a mess, D-Block. They're mediocre. I know they're 8 games over .500 or whatever, but they're settling into mediocrity here. And I'm glad you brought up that cheating ass 1-1000, 2-1000 hole, Alex Bregman, who is the player we hoped he would be. He has 4 home runs, Alex Bregman. Didn't you bring him to Chicago to hit home runs? Wasn't that the whole point, the cheating Astro? 4 home runs this year. He's not in the top 100. I think he's not even in the top 130 in baseball in home runs. He's not hitting for average. He's not driving in runs. What is he doing? Seriously, like, what is he doing? Alex Bregman is on pace to hit 13 home runs, that cheating a-hole. 13 for the Cubs. So it's a mess. It's a mess. And we ranted about Pete Crow Armstrong earlier, and he's batting like 225, and he's got 5 home runs. He's from where we do the show. He's down the street. He's the kid of actors, but he's on pace to hit 16 home runs this year. So it's not good. Not good, D-Block, obviously. All right, is the Ben Maller Show as we press on. And we're going to have Ask Ben. Your questions, our answers. Now, use that hashtag Ask Ben. You got to do that on the X machine. And we don't do sporty. We don't do the sporty stuff. But you send your questions in. Hashtag Ask Ben. Ben and friends, Lorena and Coop, obviously, are here. I know Anthony in Louisiana, his cousin, Lorena, and he thinks they're kissing cousins, but they are not. That's only in his head. So, now we will press on, and we are going to have Ask Ben. Your questions, our answers. We'll get to that, and we will do it next.
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0: does change, that they're like, well, the political dopes are like, well, we do need the ultra wealthy, and we want to love them again. Of course, many of them have already found other places to go hang out. You know, it's bad when even Starbucks is talking about leaving Seattle. You're like, oh my God. They're like, oh, we're going to go down to Tennessee. Well, that's not a good climate to sell an NFL team. So the NFL cartel, they'll eventually, of course, find some dope to buy the team. There's always a Mama Luke out there. You just have to wait long enough. But there's not a bidding war, it's fair to say. And no one's like, we have to have the Jeff Bezos or Steve Ballmer or Elon Musk, the super wealthy, the tech dudes. They're not like, we have to have this team. So will the NFL offer a coupon code? How would that work, a coupon code? Do you have to type in your phone number? Is there a special like website you have to go to? Is there a code you put on your phone, you open it up? I don't know. I have no idea. It is the Ben Maller Show. If you would like to be part of this, you can join us right now and say hello at 877-99 on Fox. You can also hit us up on the X Machine at Ben Maller. That's at Ben Maller. You can be part of the program that way. Coming up later this hour, we will have Fact or Fiction. Now, straight ahead, is it a conflict of interest or not? And Bad Boys, Bad Boys, what you going to do? Someone that I know, I have their phone number, one of the biggest names in sports, now has a criminal record, and you likely didn't even hear about it. In fact, this is a generational athlete who got arrested and I believe has pled guilty, and very few people know about this. You're going to find out about it. We'll get to that, and we will do it next.
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0: It didn't carry over to game two. Oklahoma City got it done. And Castle's turning the ball over 20 times in a two-game clip. I mean, that's a problem. You know, there are other issues in this series other than Wemby not getting the MVP.
1: Did you lose a bet? I mean, did you have San Antonio last night?
0: No, I didn't. No, thank God.
1: I mean, I love the fieriness. I'm just saying, it's just kind of odd. Like, you're really taking it out of this guy doing the slow-mo videos.
0: It just bothered me. It's just so dumb. I mean,
1: it's probably some, like, 14-year-old kid who's just trying to get his career started.
0: Hey, man, go ride a bike. Get outside and do something with yourself.
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0: Oh, that's
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0: It is Two Pros and a Cup of Joe here on Fox Sports Radio. LeVar Arrington, Brady Quinn, Jonas Knox with you. So we are going to have the usuals coming up later on. We got another edition of In Case You Missed It. We're going to hand out an award in hour two of the program. Albert Breer stops by later. We've got the leftovers. All of it is yours here on this three-hour extravaganza. Up next, though, we finally have an answer. We've been waiting for this answer for a couple of years now in the NFL. We've got it, and it's yours next here on FSR. But are you thinking about what's next for you professionally? 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
14: Central Jersey traffic in Edison this morning. We've got some wires down on Route 1. Route 1 closed. So this is going to be both ways going by Woodbridge Avenue where we have this incident, and you've got some closures all around that. Then you've got the shoulder block southbound by Ridge Road and South Brunswick on Route 1. So that is definitely something you just want to stay away from this morning. And that's going to be coming right off of Route 18 to Route 1 northbound. That delay is already underway. Nothing on 18, though, so that hasn't backed up just yet, even if you're by East Brunswick's construction zone. I'm Christina Lang, Central Jersey Traffic.
15: Here's the updated forecast for Central Jersey. We've got mostly cloudy conditions to start. Also, the possibility of some showers. It's going to be cooler today, sharply cooler, mid-60s. And for tonight, mostly cloudy, then becoming clear down to about 48 to 53. Sunshine on Friday, and then an increase in clouds, high 65. Could be some showers on Friday night, down to 48. And showers are likely on Saturday and Sunday. Both days are highs, generally ranging into the mid-60s. I'm meteorologist Steve Pelletieri for Fox Sports, New Jersey.
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0: Two pros and a cup of Joe, Fox Sports Radio. LeVar Arrington, Brady Quinn, Jonas Knox with you here. Coming up top of next hour, we'll call it 10 minutes from now. The pressure is on for one coach in the NFL. We'll tell you who it is right here on FSR. 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
1: Sometimes you can't get to everything in the world of sports or entertainment. Good thing the guys are here to bring you In Case You Missed It.
0: Guys, in case you missed it, Nolan Smith of the Philadelphia Eagles was arrested this past Friday. He's accused of speeding and reckless driving in Georgia. The Twiggs County Sheriff's Office told ESPN. Well, that's part of the story here.
2: Where's he from?
0: According to notes taken by a member of the sheriff's office that night, Smith was clocked to going 135 miles an hour in a 70-mile-an-hour zone on the interstate at 10:41 in the evening. A representative said he made bond. He was released shortly after the arrest. The sheriff's office said, adding that a future court date for Smith has been issued. What's going on in Georgia? Like, it's now to the point to where there's got to be something happening here. What am I missing when it comes to the Georgia interstates?
2: I have no idea in regards to why it seems like Georgia football players have a propensity to constantly get caught speeding. Not just speeding. I mean, it should be reckless op as bad as they are. But I'm not sure if it's the types of cars, if they're racing, if there's some sort of like underground race league like no one's aware of, but it seems like every single time it's a player getting caught for speeding, he somehow played football at Georgia for Kirby Smart. It's bizarre.
3: I don't know, but I don't know, man. It's like, slow down. Everybody speeds a little bit, but drag racing, like, come on. You getting arrested off of it? Come on, man. You're going too fast.
0: 135 and a 70.
3: That's bananas. Fast. 135 is fast anywhere.
0: Yeah.
3: on any street.
0: It's unbelievable.
3: Or highway. Yeah. We are
0: Hey, it's Jonas Knox. 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
7: NBC News Radio, I'm Michael Kastner. An aircraft carrier strike group is in the Caribbean as tensions escalate between the U.S. and Cuba. U.S. Southern Command announced Wednesday the carrier USS Nimitz had entered the region. It comes as the Justice Department has charged former Cuban President Raul Castro with murder over a 1996 incident where Cuban fighter jets shot down two planes operated by a group of Miami-based Cuban exiles, killing four. Drivers could feel the summertime blues as fuel experts predict record high gas prices this summer. More from Rory O'Neill.
8: The Summer Travel Survey from Gas Buddy predicts an average price of $4.80 per gallon from Memorial Day through Labor Day. The fuel pricing app says the price of gas could reach all-time highs if the Strait of Hormuz remains closed for much of the summer. Despite the cost, the survey shows 56% of Americans still plan to drive at least 2 hours this summer to reach their destination. That's down from 69% last summer. I'm Rory O'Neill.
7: The Colorado Democratic Party has censured Governor Jared Polis over his decision to commute the prison sentence of former Mesa County Clerk Tina Peters. DNC member Stephanie Beal says the move by Polis was made under pressure from President Trump and sends a message to future bad actors that election tampering has consequences unless you're friends with the president.
9: The State Central Committee finds that Governor Jared Polis's decision to grant clemency to Tina Peters materially harmed the Colorado Democratic Party's institutional credibility and efforts to defend democratic institutions and election integrity.
7: And a wildfire burning north of Los Angeles is forcing tens of thousands to evacuate. California officials say the Sandy Fire has burned over 2,100 acres near Simi Valley and was 22% contained as of Wednesday night. At least one home has been destroyed. Michael Kastner, NBC News Radio.
10: Central Jersey traffic taking you to Edison, where the delays are quite large for Route 1. And this is going to affect you even if you're using Route 18 at this point. So there were wires down and Route 1 in Edison had to close. Southbound, northbound. Southbound delays about 15 minutes around Woodbridge Avenue. If you're northbound, they're going to be a tough ride as well. This is going to be a very busy area if you can avoid it. Coming off 18, it looks like the traffic begins there. 18 does have the delay northbound through Old Bridge Turnpike with the construction as well. I'm Christina Lang. Central Jersey traffic.
11: Here's the updated forecast for Central Jersey. We've got mostly cloudy conditions to start. Also, the possibility of some showers. It's going to be cooler today, sharply cooler, mid-60s. And for tonight, mostly cloudy, then becoming clear down to about 48 to 53. Sunshine on Friday, and then an increasing clouds, high 65. Could be some showers on Friday night, down to 48. And showers are likely on Saturday and Sunday. Both days are highest, generally ranging into the mid-60s. I'm Eddie Rogers, Steve Pelletieri for Fox Sports New Jersey.
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0: 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LeBron James taking veteran minimum, quote, not in the cards at all. 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J.J. Redick, Lakers coach. Okay, I like Luka more than Harden. 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Defensive liabilities. So when LeBron and company leak, their side leaks, not in the cards, will not take a player minimum. 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

0: guys that led by example and made his health priority.
1: I'll just let you know.
0: Put your football before your family. Ah, just kidding. Oh, okay. I'm joking.
2: Can I guess, Rich?
1: Yeah, please do.
2: All right. He told her, marry up and have a kid so you can leave work early.
1: Stay handsome and find a weird workout buddy. But it's
0: leadership, right? Based on leadership?
1: Yeah, it's and you've heard this about Tom Brady. Care about your teammates. You know Tom Brady, they said he knew the name of like backup linemen, and Tom Brady would go up to random guys and be like, hey, I'm Tom, who are you? Like, so apparently he's telling Fernando, get to know all 53 guys on the roster. And he also said, you have to care about your teammates genuinely. Like, get to know their families, get to know them, be a team guy. And on that same point, care about your team's goals. MVPs, accolades of your own don't matter. Team goals, and get to know every guy in that that locker room.
0: Yeah, I remember that was one of Rich and I's craziest realizations as, like, you know, fans on our come up, when we realized that not everyone knew each other on the team, because there's so many players going up and down all the time, and, you know, not everybody knows each other. And if you're the leader of that team, I think that's great advice for Tom. Like, you should know all the players, because then they have your back.
1: Tom Brady had this unique ability. You know, like they say, some politicians on both sides of the aisle could, like, mesmerize a room. Like, they're saying, you know, like a Bill Clinton or a Trump or a Bush, like Obama.
0: Command respect,
1: There's just the one commonality all these men have with all these different ideals. They have this ability to mesmerize a room. They're saying Tom Brady had this ability to make every guy on the team feel like Tom was with them.
0: And so, you'd run through a wall for that guy. And if you got players behind you like that, that's great advice for Mendoza moving forward. So, that's good stuff, man.
1: We wish him luck. And coming up next, another guy that is one of the most talked about guys in all sports. But he's doing something this year that might be even more impressive than the MVPs that he's won over the last couple years. We're talking about Shohei Ohtani, and we'll get to that next right here on Covino and Rich.
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3: 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Let them know.
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16: We still have that closure on Route 1. It is shut both ways between Edmund Street in New Brunswick and Woodbridge Avenue in Edison because of downed wires. And southbound Route 1 after Raymond Road in South Brunswick, the shoulder is blocked because of downed wires. And we're still shut down on 29 both ways at Stockton-Flemington Road because of a downed tree. Leaving New Jersey, slight delays at the Gothels Bridge, not too bad at the Outer Bridge crossing. There is construction on 287, northbound from exit 5 to 8, southbound from exit 4 to 2. That's your total traffic update. I'm Adam Walski.
17: Here's the updated forecast for the afternoon. Looks like some showers with us ending gradually as we get into a clearing trend. And our high temperatures, mid-60s, northeast winds at 5 to 10, then mostly cloudy, then clear tonight. Overnight lows down to 48 to 53. Sunshine to start the day on Friday. It'll be a cool day on east winds, then an increase in clouds. High temperatures for the day in the mid-60s, maybe some showers at night. Nighttime lows down to 48. A chance of showers on Saturday near 60. Sunday, a chance of showers mid-60s. Sunday afternoon. Memorial Day at this point, still looking mostly cloudy. A chance of some showers, 76. I'm meteorologist Steve Pelletieri for Fox Sports, New Jersey.
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0: Welcome back to the Covino and Rich Show. Steve Covino and Rich Davis.
1: Yeah.
0: Heading into Memorial Day weekend. We got overpromised after the show today, our bonus pod. So join us on the YouTube page at Covino and Rich FSR. Brand new overpromised, whatever we don't fit into today's show. Again, yeah, live from the Fox Sports Radio studio.
1: We're not doing overpromised tarps off, though, right?
0: No. Tarps on.
1: Okay.
0: Yeah.
1: And we are going to get to Shohei. I'm sorry. Go ahead, dude.
0: I was going to say it's time. We'll get to Shohei, but it's time for our Tire Rack Play a Day. The Vegas Golden Knights make another Game 1 statement.
19: Passing to Malinsky, shooting, blocked out high, goes right to Hutton out of the box, gloves it to himself, opens up, closing, he shoots, blocker save, rebound, they score! Brett Howden on the rebound, on the shot by Ben Hutton, a jailbreak goal for the Knights, 3-0.
0: They beat the Avalanche 4-2. That was courtesy of Golden Knights Radio Network. 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Now, Rich mentioned we're going to talk Shohei and, of course, old school and 50 hits, but we have a more important news break from Dan Beyer.
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21: NASCAR driver Kyle Busch has died at the age of 41. A statement just released by the Busch family alongside the Richard Childress Racing Team and NASCAR announced the passing of Busch, who was hospitalized earlier this week with a serious illness. Busch won 63 Cup Series races through his career. But again, breaking news is NASCAR and Richard Childress Racing, alongside the family of Kyle Busch, has announced that Kyle Busch died today at the age of 41.
0: Wow. That's so sad, man. And Rich and I were talking about that earlier today.
1: A major loss, man.
0: Major, major loss in the world of sports, in the world of NASCAR especially. But a young man that we've had the privilege of interviewing. I remember talking to a legendary Kyle Busch. And, dude, the story was that he was in the hospital with a severe illness, like Dan Beyer said. And it's like, well, what is that? You know, what does that mean? And they were asking for privacy and obviously, you know, prayers. And then you get this news. You're like, damn, dude, what the heck happened? This is so sad.
1: And there's still no further details. A mystery severe illness. So... yeah, there's DB. Am I wrong in saying there's no real further details other than we unfortunately lost Kyle Busch?
21: Yeah, we had been reporting throughout the day that he was not going to race at the Coca-Cola 600 this weekend because he was hospitalized with this illness. It would have been the first race that Busch had missed since 2015. Didn't realize how serious the situation was. Kyle Busch leaves behind his wife Samantha. They have two children. Yeah.
0: Dude, that's so sad.
21: Yeah, just awful news.
0: May 2nd, 1985, 41 years old. And, you know, when you hear such a young man with such a bright future with a beautiful family, like you said, who, you know, epitomized the sport and dies suddenly like that, I think that just hits everybody. Like, man, well, what...
1: Yeah.
0: What happened?
21: You know, he won a couple of cup titles as well throughout his career. And, you know, NASCAR has been an interesting sport where we've had this transition from, you know, a lot of the drivers that we knew 10, 15 years ago are no longer racing, you know, like on a regular basis. The Jimmy Johnsons, Carl Edwards, you know, obviously, you know, Jeff Gordon for a long time, Matt Kenseth, a lot of names that you're not consistently seeing out there anymore. And it's become a younger man's game. And Kyle Busch is 41, and Kyle Busch is kind of one of the holdovers, one of the younger ones from the generation that I just talked about. But he was one of the few names that, you know, if you've been watching NASCAR for a while, that you still remember, because there's just a lot of young drivers out there. And
1: yeah, a big name, like you said, a name that lingered from the, I guess you would say, the previous generation that was still doing.
21: Yeah, and with his, you know, his brother, you know, Kurt Busch, you know, the family was well known. So, yeah, it's just shocking that this news came down today.
0: Most consecutive Cup seasons with a win, 19 straight seasons from 2005 to 23. Only driver to win 60-plus races in all three National Series. First driver to sweep all three NASCAR National races in one weekend, twice in 2010, 2017. Currently ninth on the all-time NASCAR Cup Series wins list. But 41 years old and young family he leaves behind. And again, this mystery... sudden severe illness that we heard about today, that would scare anybody, and it's just so unfortunate.
1: You know, hug your family. Sad. We'll be thinking about Kyle Busch and his family, of course, you know. So hey, listen, we still have a show to do, so coming up we are going to go old school. We do every Thursday. We have thoughts on Shohei Ohtani. We'll talk a little NBA, but very heavy in the world of sports, the loss of Kyle Busch, 41 years old, which you know, just very young, no matter how you look at it. Just a very young man, and I don't look forward to the details, but I'm sure we'll find out more soon. Covino and Rich, we got more next right here on Fox Sports Radio. We are Fox Sports.
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16: We still have that closure on Route 1. It is shut both ways between Edmund Street in New Brunswick and Woodbridge Avenue in Edison because of downed wires. And southbound Route 1 after Raymond Road in South Brunswick, the shoulder is blocked because of downed wires. And we're still shut down on 29 both ways at Stockton-Flemington Road because of a downed tree. Leaving New Jersey, slight delays at the Gothels Bridge, not too bad at the Outer Bridge crossing. There is construction on 287, northbound from exit 5 to 8, southbound from exit 4 to 2. That's your total traffic update. I'm Adam Walski.
17: Here's the updated forecast for the afternoon. Looks like some showers with us ending gradually as we get into a clearing trend. And our high temperatures, mid-60s, northeast winds at 5 to 10, then mostly cloudy, then clear tonight. Overnight lows down to 48 to 53. Sunshine to start the day on Friday. It'll be a cool day on east winds, then an increase in clouds. High temperatures for the day in the mid-60s, maybe some showers at night. Nighttime lows down to 48. A chance of showers on Saturday near 60. Sunday, a chance of showers mid-60s. Sunday afternoon. Memorial Day at this point, still looking mostly cloudy. A chance of some showers, 76. I'm meteorologist Steve Pelletieri for Fox Sports, New Jersey.
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3: Memorial Day travel is forecast to set a new record this year, with AAA projecting that 45 million Americans will venture at least 50 miles from home between today and Monday. NBC's Tom Costello reports those trips are costing more this year.
5: Hopper.com reports domestic airfares are averaging $441 round trip, up 53% from a year ago. While on the roads, regular unleaded averaging $456 nationally, up from $317 last year.
3: However, many air travelers are paying less because they bought their tickets early before the Iran war pushed up fuel prices and airfares. 3.66 million travelers are expected to go by air over this holiday period, while 39.1 million are hitting the roads. AAA says top destinations in the U.S. include Seattle, New York, and Orlando. Wall Street is closing with stocks higher. The Dow Jones Industrial Average closed at a record high. It comes as investors are keeping an eye on the Middle East with hopes that a deal can be reached between the U.S. and Iran to end the conflict. At the closing bell, the Dow gained 276 points to 50,285. The S&P 500 rose by 12 points, and the Nasdaq gained 22 points. Reports say Iran has started rebuilding its military quicker than anticipated. The Middle Eastern nation began reproducing drones during the ceasefire with the U.S. that started early last month. Iran has started work on replacing missile sites and launchers that were destroyed at the start of the war earlier this year. Days of intense storms are expected to soak Texas and parts of the South as additional rounds of severe weather targets the holiday weekend. More than 33 million Americans are in the bullseye of a mounting flash flood threat as a plume of tropical moisture from the Gulf hangs over this part of the country. As multiple storm systems move over the region, rain totals will continue to rise, and the widespread flood threat covers North and East Texas, as well as Oklahoma, Arkansas, Kansas, and Missouri. I'm Chris Caraggio, NBC News Radio.
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0: So sad.
1: A lot of people hitting us up saying terrible news, unbelievable. Sucks in every possible way. 41 years old, young kids, very Kobe-like in, you know, so much more life to live, right? It's so unfortunate. So rest in peace. Kyle Busch, Covino and Rich, Fox Sports Radio. Hey, a lot to get through this hour. We will carry on. Talk a little Ohtani. We'll go old school, and of course, doing it live from the Fox Sports Radio studio.
0: 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Now,
1: I did not intentionally leave you with the Dude Wipe commercial in the middle of a serious moment.
0: Yeah, believe me.
1: Hey, Covino, take it away. Talk about Dude Wipes.
0: I absolutely recognize that. And you know what? I actually needed that because Rich and I never claimed to be the biggest NASCAR fans, but one of the honors and privileges we have as radio hosts is we've got to interview and meet so many cool people throughout our career. And we interviewed Kyle Busch several times, you know, a very young Kyle Busch in the beginning of his career. And a few years ago, we interviewed him and his wife. And Rich reminded me of that off the air. And I'm like, yeah, man, that's, you know, and that hits you. Because, yeah, I didn't really know the driver. I know his stats and everything. But we got to meet the guy. And I'll tell you, a fun-loving dude, obviously a legend in the sport, but way too young to pass away at 41 so suddenly, man. So, you know, it hits you whether you're a NASCAR fan or not. And I wish his family nothing but the best, man. That's a really heavy loss in the world of sports, of NASCAR, and just in general.
1: You hit a certain age, and those thoughts of mortality kick in. And when you see a guy, like Camino, off the air, you said, I mean, whatever this illness was or whatever unfortunately took down Kyle Busch, like, he's a guy with resources. And, you know, if something could get him, then we all feel very vulnerable as dads in our 40s, right? It just, you feel something, right?
0: No doubt. You have to imagine this guy has the best people around him, right? Yeah. And if that could happen to him so suddenly, man, yeah, it absolutely scares the hell out of you. Yeah. So I'm interested to hear the details.
1: I feel bad for his kids.
0: Yeah. Wow. So rest in peace, Kyle Busch. We'll keep you posted. Dan Byer's got a great gig, but a tough gig when he has to make announcements like that. But he'll keep you posted with anything you need to know about Kyle Busch. Now, on Thursdays, like we said, we will talk Shohei because what he's doing is insane. And it's going under the radar a little bit. But on Thursdays, we do Old School Win 50 Hits. It's our way of getting you involved, Fox Sports Radio Nation. 877-99 on Fox. And we throw it back and we reminisce. And there's two things that sort of tie together. So we want you to think about it. We want you to call and participate. Today happens to be, you know, a sad day, but also a day where we celebrate a guy that we grew up with.
1: Yeah.
0: A guy that was born 74 years ago today.
1: I pity the fool.
0: Mr. T,
1: Mr. T
0: was born on this day, 74th birthday. And when you think of Mr. T, you think of his relationship with, well, Stallone and, of course, the WWE and how he helped get them on the map. And Mr. T, yeah, he was a guy, but he was also sort of a brand, a gimmick of sorts, like an 80s gimmick, like an 80s character.
1: Mr. T has three dominant, like, I guess you would say the trifecta of why you would know Mr. T. Clubber Lang, B.A. Baracus, and just straight up Mr. T, the character. So, I mean, he's as gimmicky and sort of fun as it got in the 80s. The mohawk, the chains, everything about Mr. T.
0: I pity the fool who don't eat my cereal.
6: Shut up, old man. You had something who had to come from.
7: His overalls.
1: Oh, and can we talk about how he called out Stallone for not being man enough and told Adrian if he wanted to get with a real man? I mean, come on.
8: You know, you've got a big mouth.
6: Why don't you come out and close it, bad boy? Come on.
1: Now, I think of Mr. T, and people ask me, Rich, you live in Los Angeles. Do you ever bump into celebrities? And the truth is, I'm not usually looking. My head's up my ass half the time. But I will say, two times I've lived out here 10 years. I saw Mr. T ordering turkey at the deli counter. I'll have a half a pound of boar's head turkey, fool. And then I saw him at Mort's Diner, which is in Tarzana. Spot, Kavino, Danny G, you guys know Mort's.
9: I live right there. I live like 5 minute walk from there.
0: It's a great spot.
9: Mort's Deli.
1: Yo, I was in Mort's. It's like a great like bakery, diner, Jewish deli.
9: Yeah, B's Bakery is right next door. Yeah.
1: Yeah. He was sitting at the counter by himself, and I didn't want to bother him, but I went up to him and I said, "Hey, Mr. T, I hope you're enjoying your breakfast, but you meant a lot to my childhood." And he's like, "Come here." And he gave me like a handshake into a hug, and I thought it was super sweet. So
0: cool,
1: I'm a big
0: that?
1: Mr. T fan. So.
0: And you know what? He's still got that look going on at 74. Yeah. Just a legend of the 80s. Just a legend, period. Like, what a cool life he had. And like Rich said, from Clubber Lang to B.A. Baracus to what he brought to wrestling. Like, the guy had so many different moments that stood out.
1: Yeah.
0: But Mr. T, for as genuine as he was, really was sort of a gimmick, right? The chains and the earrings and the mohawk and the whole look. And then, get this. Today, in Vegas, a legendary restaurant announced that they're closing down. It's called the Heart Attack Grill in Vegas.
7: I've been there.
0: And they're known for their gimmick of slapping people on the ass and, you know, getting on you and slapping you if you don't finish your meal. So you've been there, Danny G. What was the gimmick that stood out to you?
7: Well, they famously spank their customers who don't finish their meals. They offer free food to people who weigh over 350 pounds. And their waitresses dress as sexy nurses. So it's Halloween there year round. Or
0: and
7: was,
0: you know,
7: unfortunately. Yeah,
0: because
7: Monday they closed their doors for good.
0: Yeah, like it's an end of a gimmicky era. And it makes you look back and remember that we grew up in a gimmicky time. So I'll kick it off by saying this. Steve Covino grew up a huge fan of guys like Pee Wee Herman. So I'll kick it off with him. You guys know I'm a big fan of PW. And when you think back to your favorite gimmicks, it's the time we grew up in. So start calling now, 877-99 on Fox. The favorite gimmicks of yours throughout our childhoods, the ones that you remember most. I bring up Pee Wee Herman, too, because we grew up in a time where, much like a lot of the gimmicks in wrestling, they stood by those gimmicks. So Paul Rubens wasn't really Paul Rubens. He was Pee Wee Herman, and he committed to that. If he was on a late night talk show, he was there, not as Paul. He was there as Pee Wee Herman.
9: He was in character. Yeah.
0: He was in character. And that was like a gimmick that we all pretended to believe like he was a guy. Like he was a dude.
1: So,
0: like, yeah, Pee Wee Herman.
1: If you are roughly our age and grew up in the 80s and 90s, the 80s and 90s were gimmick filled. Before 90s rock and like keeping it real and all that type of, you know, that vibe took over, the 80s going into the early 90s was like gimmick central. And I want to shout out two people. I want to shout out two people that meant a lot to me. First of all, of course, you could say the $1 million man, Ted DiBiase, only because they kept that gimmick to the point where he was on Lifestyles of the Rich and Famous, and they kept the gimmick going that even Robin Leach and the network were sort of like, is he rich or not? Like, there was actual confusion. Oh,
0: yeah. But as a kid, Rich, you believed that he was the $1 million man.
1: Yeah. And you know, I'll tell you what, there's a guy that no one else is going to shout out, so I will, because he was a weirdo. It's certainly not as popular as a Mr. T or P.W. Herman or the Macho Man or any of these, you know, great wrestlers. Ooh, yeah. Or, you know, Ernest. Do you remember all those stupid Ernest movies?
0: And hey, Vern.
1: It was just what was it, Jim Varney?
0: Yeah.
1: As his character Ernest, who was sort of just like a working man, like Ernest was, I thought was so gimmicky.
0: Well, you know what that makes me think of? It makes me think of, and it's a gimmick, believe it or not, guys, Larry the Cable Guy. Now that's more modern history, which is why it's kind of cool, because not a lot of people do it the way they did growing up. But that's very much a gimmick. That's not like the dude. That's a character that he created. So start.
1: Hey,
0: yeah, start thinking, yeah, Ernest, that's a great gimmick. That dude had movies. So 877-99
1: on Fox. What was one you remember? I mean, I'm not saying you like the movies,
0: camp,
1: but you remember the names of them?
0: Yeah,
1: Ernest remember Goes to Camp. The Halloween one?
0: I remember watching it, yeah.
3: Ernest Scared Stupid.
0: But based on the legendary restaurant also closing, who thrived on the gimmick of slapping you if you didn't finish your food and all these little things, the Heart Attack Grill in Vegas closing down, it made me think of the gimmick of the ground round that wouldn't really probably work in today's world. When we were kids, it wasn't everywhere, but it was sort of a national chain. The ground round had this thing where you pay what you weigh growing up. Do you remember that? Rich remembers that because you grew up on the East Coast.
1: How politically incorrect is that now? Like, hey, hop on a scale, tubby, you know, like what
0: right, they would make
1: there?
0: You get on a scale. It's really embarrassing for like little kids,
1: yeah,
0: or you know, overweight people, but you paid what you weighed, and that was their whole sort of selling point and gimmick back in the day. The ground round wouldn't fly today. And I thought of another one too. I don't know if this is national or not, but if you ever made the trip to New York City, there was a place called Dick's Last Resort, and their whole gimmick.
7: We had one in San Diego.
0: Okay,
1: yeah,
0: so
1: dude,
0: you
1: they,
0: remember
1: they were everywhere. I've been to one in Baltimore. That's why they insult you, right?
0: They insult you, which always made me feel awkward and uncomfortable. But yeah, that's what they did, and they were good at it.
1: Didn't they? They would make. Like, wouldn't they also make like paper hats and write insults about you on them? Like
0: yes.
1: They would put like, God forbid, a woman was like didn't have much of a chest. They'd be like, they'd write like, hey, flat chest, and they put her hat on.
0: Right. Yep, that was it. So your favorite gimmicky things that we grew up with now at 877-99 on Fox. Yeah. And I got a few more. I don't want to give away all the answers. And when you really think about it, like the Pee Wee Hermans of the world, wrestling really thrived with the gimmicks back in that day, man. They really did, because they had the most memorable ones.
1: I mean, the reality is that 80s wrestling was so pop culture. And, you know, if you want a title together, he was a wrestling manager, but remember like Captain Lou Albano with the rubber bands on his beard hanging out with Cyndi Lauper? That was just a whole gimmick in itself. Like they were all pals.
0: The gimmick, it's all about the gimmick today, guys. So call us with your favorite ones. I got one because no one's going to say it.
1: Oh, let's hear it. Gimmicks of the 80s and 90s.
0: As a little kid, you probably remember all the commercials for Ringling Brothers Barnum and Bailey Circus. The circus was in town, and you're hoping your parents take you, and you buy some popcorn, enjoy the circus, the smell of manure in the air. And for a while, not only Gunther Gable Williams and all the Lion Tamers and Bozo the Clown, all the famous acts, but they really rode, like, around the late 80s on this gimmick that they had a unicorn. Do you remember that?
1: Dude.
0: And they're going to advertise. They're like, come and see Ringling Brothers, the amazing unicorn. And like, you know, I got to go. You're tugging on your parents' leg. To be like, you got to take me to see this unicorn. They got
1: one. My parents took me to Nassau Coliseum, where the Islanders used to play.
0: Yeah.
1: because I wanted to see a real life unicorn. And it turns out it's like a little pony with like a, they stapled like a horn to its head.
0: No, I think they took like, I think they just like took something with horns on it. Was it a pony or was it like some sort of goat or something?
1: Whatever it was, it's a unicorn.
0: They twisted up his horns just so it came to a point or whatever. But they made us think that this was a unicorn. They dazzled it up a little bit. It's like, this is the magical unicorn they've been promoting. And it makes me think of freak shows and sideshows in general. Like, because when you were a kid.
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12: Lombard smacks it in the air deep toward right field. De Los Santos back toward the warning track, looking up. That ball's out of here. Bombs away, George Lombard Jr. Swinging a broken back grounder left side of the infield. Lombard circles over, fires on the run, and it's in-time victory for the Somerset Patriots.
11: 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We send you live to the ballpark. Here is the voice of the Patriots, Stephen Cusimano.
12: At Prince George's Stadium in Bowie, Maryland, we welcome you to Somerset Patriots Baseball, the New York Yankees AA affiliate, the Somerset Patriots 19-22, visiting the Chesapeake Bay Sox 17-23, game number 43 of the Somerset Patriots in the Eastern League season. Stephen Cusimano with you in game three of this six-game series, where Chesapeake leads the way, back-to-back wins on Tuesday and Wednesday, entering today's matchup, where left-hander Xavier Rivas, the Yankees' number 23 prospect, gets the start. He is 1-0 with a 3.52 ERA, going up against the right-hander for the Bay Sox, Evan Yates, who this year is 1-2 with a 5.34 ERA. 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Somerset last night played in its longest nine-inning game in AA franchise history as the Bay Sox won 12-8. It was really a continuation of Tuesday's game, and you could even say Sunday's game. Somerset has lost three games in a row, and they've all felt very similar to one another. Patriots struck in the first inning, Kobe Morales on a three-run double with the bases loaded, and then the Bay Sox came storming back with back-to-back four-run innings in the third and the fourth. Somerset's big theme yesterday was the pitching staff, comprised of seven different pitchers, including one position player, combined to walk 12 batters in the game yesterday. That was a new season high. Used seven pitchers, including Ben Hess, who started the game on a pitch count, so he was not expected to go deep. He ended up going an inning and two-thirds, but things took a turn for the worse in the third inning when Cade Smith came on, ended the second with a strikeout, and then could not find his way out of the third inning. Walked the bases loaded and committed a three-run throwing error that got a runner to second base, Aaron Estrada, and that wound up giving the Bay Sox their next three runs. They took a 5-4 lead. Patriots took the lead back. It was a 7-5 lead for Somerset on Tyler Hardman's 12th home run of the season and Hardman's third consecutive game with a home run. Patriots led 7-5, but the Bay Sox kept storming back with more and more runs. They had four home runs total in this game. Had one in the first inning from Ethan Anderson. Aaron Estrada gave the Bay Sox the lead with a three-run shot that made it 9-7 in the fourth inning. And then later on, it was Carter Young and Tavian Josenberger who tacked on homers as well. The Patriots, again, with all the walks, could not get out of their own way as they led this game two separate times just after losing Tuesday, a game where they had the lead in the ninth inning. And they had a couple different leads, including a five-run lead on Sunday. So it's just been three games that have gotten away from the Patriots. They're going to try to wipe the slate clean as they enter today. Five games out of first place, 19-22, in fifth place in the Eastern League Northeast Division. Chesapeake 17-23. Entering today, 12 games back of first place Richmond. They are also in fifth place in the Southwest Division. It's our standings update presented by Charburger, close by the ballpark on Route 202 in Raritan. Fast, fresh, and made to order. Fun for the whole family. Charburger. One newcomer to the Patriots, as I mentioned, every single available pitcher was used yesterday. Everyone has already pitched this week. Somerset got an extra arm. It is the lefty Tanner Bauman, who has spent this entire season with the Hudson Valley Renegades, made 10 appearances, and Bauman will be available for the Somerset Patriots tonight once the Patriots starting lefty Xavier Rivas has reached his pitch count. in this game. That's our transaction report brought to you by RWJ Barnabas Health, the official health care provider for the Somerset Patriots. For more information, visit rwjbh.org. So Tyler Hardman was another big storyline yesterday. Patriots saw him hit his 12th home run of the season, a three-run shot, as it bashed over the right field wall. Hardman has now had homers and back-to-back games to start this series, in addition to a home run on Sunday. So homers in three straight games, continuing his raging hot start to the season. Hardman, 12 homers, leads the Eastern League with 38 runs driven in. He's batting .298, and he leads the Patriots with a .983 OPS in his first 40 games of the season. So Hardman, who has been Somerset's most productive hitter since they became the Yankees' AA affiliate, is having his best start to a season in his entire career. Former fifth-round pick in 2021. Caught up with the media last week to talk about some changes he's made, both on the mental side and on the physical side, that have gotten him off on the right foot during the 2026 season. But Tyler Hardman, again, leading all of the Yankees minor league system among active players with those 38 RBIs and 12 home runs, three straight games with home runs. Discuss with the media what's been working for him this season.
13: I knew we were asking Gary about this because he's in a similar boat where, you know, kind of he's got some of his line drives up, strikeouts are down. I mean, what for you has been the difference this year, you think?
14: There's been a lot of things. I mean, personally, I've had a big perspective shift with, you know, just having a family and everything. But I think it's a big mental game. Understand what you can control, and then, you know, not trying too hard. But mechanically, like, we're just really working on trying to make contact at any part of the zone, not always have to be perfect out front, but seeing if I can make contact, whether I'm early, late, perfect, whatever it is.
13: Looks like your bat's a little more out front starting now as opposed to over your shoulder, maybe like it was last year. Was that something you wanted to change in the offseason?
14: That might have been a byproduct of like what the goals were. Maybe not something I had blatantly thought about, but
13: I mean, is that allowing you to get to your spot or whatever easier?
14: Yeah, I think it's just, at the end of the day, I think it's more deliberate with, like, you know, what my sights are looking at. I try not too hard to think about mechanics, but whether or not I can hit a ball, you know, whether it's I'm super late, that I at least touch it. Am I out front, that I hit it out front? If I'm on time, I'm going to hit it. But trying to make contact from all those points, and I'm really big on not diving into, like, deep, tiny mechanics this year.
13: You've obviously been not only trying to get to the big leagues, but you're just trying to get to AAA for a long time now. Mm-hmm. That would be hard on a lot of guys. I mean, 5 years in AA, and you've come back this year having your best year. I mean, just mentally, what has that been like to go through? What have you been, you know, focusing on to really just help yourself work through that?
14: Yeah, I mean, I've been surrounded every year by such a good group. It's really cool to see other people advance and, you know, look on the board and see all the great teammates I've had and all the success they've had. But the organization's done a good job of, you know, preparing me every year, and you know, whatever happens after that's out of my control.
15: Who's been a guy that, you know, had a lot of power? You played the league in homers and all that stuff, but you're hitting .297 this year. You're getting on base at a high clip. It seems like, you know, you're hitting the ball to all fields, not hitting it on the ground. Just what's kind of clicked, you know, not just the power-wise, but you're actually, you know, getting on base a lot more and hitting for a higher average than ever before?
14: Yeah, I think the swing change of just, like, you know, I don't have to be perfectly on time to, you know, put the ball in play of the years past. So being able to, like, be late and maybe have an emergency swing and just touch the ball. I think having that power, just me touch the ball, is maybe a little firmer than the average. So I think just being able to make more contact has been the biggest thing for me.
15: Given, you know, you talked about the adjustments you made, you became a father and the whole family aspect of your life, do you feel like this is kind of, you know, as at ease and as good as you felt as a ball player and a man come to the park every day? Just
14: I think the perspective shift is huge. I think you've seen other athletes say, you know, when you get to the field, get back from the field from a good day or a bad day, like, my daughter doesn't see that. She just sees me coming home. So I think that perspective shift is huge into, you know, what really matters.
13: Who did you work with in the offseason?
14: I have a hitting guy I work with, Zach Blonder, in the offseason. And then I hit every day with other players like Jamai Jones, who's with us. I hit with him all the time. Other guys I work out with, Aaron Shunk, who's with the Braves, I believe. We kind of collaborate a lot. But getting back to spring training and stuff, I've always hit with Francoso here. And we've always been kind of on the same page.
13: Okay, so where were you for the most part in the offseason?
14: I was in Georgia.
13: Georgia.
14: Yep.
13: I mean, how hard has it been on you just, like, you know, having to kind of keep fighting through not getting that call up? And, like, I mean, I know, I got to imagine, like, in the last couple of seasons, it's been a little hard. I mean, kind of maybe some soul searching, kind of trying to figure out, like, what do I have to do? Because I've been in the minor leagues for a long time. Like, it just, I think it's a cool story that you're continuing to persevere through all that.
14: Yeah, I think, you know, if there's a question up there, then I haven't done my job to, you know, force a hand. So if there's always something more I can do, I'm going to take that responsibility on myself. It's not anybody else's problem. You know, even when you're a Hall of Famer, you're still getting out, what is it they say, 70% of the time. So, you know, I don't take it as a harsh nod or anything. It's, if it's in my control to do better, it's something I always do better at.
13: You played, I guess, a couple times at second base this year, not a lot, but I mean, has there been a little bit of talk that, hey, you know, maybe you get in there a little bit, and I can just have maybe a little more versatility at a spot like that? Help you.
14: Yeah, I mean, the first one was not planned whatsoever, and you know, I went out there and had an absolute blast. I'd never played it before in my entire life, and they had one planned for me, and same thing, I enjoyed it as well. If there's any way I can get into lineup on any team, whether it's a different position or not, I'm going to do it.
13: Okay. Was that first time, I guess, when Volpe was here? And so they just...
14: No, first one was in Binghamton. We had Luciano. Yeah, Luciano went down mid-game.
13: Okay.
14: Mm-hmm.
13: You've looked really good at third base this year. Was that a plan to come in playing as much third base as you've been after a lot of first the last 2 years?
14: Yeah, I mean, every spring I kind of just play, bounce between first and third the whole time, get reps, you know, wherever I can as I'm building up. And this year I happened to be a lot more at third, and after we broke, they said that's where they wanted to see me the most.
13: Did you feel after the Tommy John a few years ago that it was kind of lingering? Like, did your arm feel right when you were down there?
14: No, I think it was more of a first time overcoming like a real injury. I've never had something like that before, so coming back wasn't mentally where I wanted to be with it. But as I've progressed and, you know, gotten to 100%, I feel definitely very confident over there.
12: That was Somerset Patriots third baseman Tyler Hardman amidst a 12-homer, 38 RBI start to his season. As he continues to turn a lot of heads, he said himself that if there's a question up there referring to the Yankees front office, then he hasn't done his job to force their hand just yet. He is passing by every day trying to tilt their hand and promote him to AAA. And it looks more and more likely by the day as Hardman clubs homers in three straight games once again. 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Coming up next, we'll get you a look at today's starting lineups between the Somerset Patriots and the Chesapeake Bay Sox right here on Fox Sports New Jersey.
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12: 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Let's get a look at today's starting lineups. Patriots trying to snap their three-game losing streak today, entering 19-22. First-year manager James Cooper sends out this collection of Somerset Patriots. He's going to lead off with the center fielder, Jace Avina. DH Garrett Martin leads the team with 13 home runs. He is batting second. Then you've got our first lefty in the lineup. It's the left fielder, Jackson Castillo. Just heard from Tyler Hardman in segment one of the Horizon pregame show. He is our Pritchard Industries cleanup batter of the game, hitting fourth and starting at third base. First baseman Kobe Morales, another lefty, is batting fifth. Right fielder DJ Gladney is batting sixth. And the final of three lefties, second baseman Connor McGinnis, is batting seventh. Shortstop Owen Cobb hits eighth, and catcher Abraham Gutierrez makes his first start of the series, rounding out the order in ninth. So it is Avina, Martin, Castillo, followed by Hardman, Morales, and Gladney, and then McGinnis, Cobb, and Gutierrez. That is three lefties and six righties in Raul Dominguez's, rather in James Cooper's lineup for the Somerset Patriots. As Chesapeake sends out this collection of players, presented by third-year manager Roberto Mercado. Gotta forgive me, Raul was the manager here for 3 years, and it took me 43 games to mention him as the manager for the Somerset Patriots. He's in AAA Scranton-Wilkes-Barre, by the way, now. For Chesapeake, though, it is Roberto Mercado sending out the DH, Griff O'Farrell, to bat leadoff today. He is the number 26 Orioles prospect, and he is batting leadoff for the Chesapeake Bay Sox. Batting second, the switch hitter Ethan Anderson has three homers in the first two games of the series, and he is batting second, starting at first base. The left fielder is Tomas Sosa. He's batting third, and he is a left-handed batter. Batting fourth is the third baseman, Anderson De Los Santos. Then batting fifth after a huge game yesterday, the switch-hitting second baseman, Aaron Estrada, coming off his fourth homer of the season in last night's game. Batting sixth, another left-handed batter. It's the right fielder, Frederick Bencosme. The shortstop, Carter Young, also homered yesterday. He is a lefty, batting seventh. Then making his first start of the series is the switch hitter, Fernando Peguero, who actually came in to pitch part of yesterday's game. He's batting eighth. And then catcher Johnny Tincher makes his first start of the series after entering yesterday in relief of the starting catcher, Adam Retzbach. Starting lineups presented by TD Bank, where America's most convenient bank starts with you. For the Somerset Patriots, visiting the Chesapeake Bay Sox for the first and only time this year, they're going to try and get back in the win column today after Somerset entered this week back a game under 500. Now they are three games under 500 and trying to fight their way to stay afloat in the Eastern League standings update. As Somerset fell in its third straight game yesterday, they were jumped for fourth place in the standings as the Portland Sea Dogs won their second straight game and improved to 19-21. Half game over the Patriots. They now sit in fourth. Hartford wound up losing to yesterday's opponent 20-21 as they dropped their second straight game, and then Reading won yesterday to improve to 20-20. They sit 3.5 games back of first. So Somerset 5 games behind the New Hampshire Fisher Cats, but only 1.5 games out of second place. So it's really a 5-horse race right now. And really, to put in perspective how competitive Somerset's been this year, even though they're fifth in the standings, they have the exact same run differential as the first place team, New Hampshire, which is 23-16 after Hartford wound up defeating New Hampshire in yesterday's action. New Hampshire enters today still with a 3.5-game lead in the division. Chesapeake, 12 games out of first behind the first place Richmond Flying Squirrels, who are 29-11 on the year, coming off a walk-off winner against the Binghamton Rumble Ponies. Here in Bowie, coming up next, we'll get the first pitch for you between the Somerset Patriots and the Chesapeake Bay Sox. That is right after this, as we pause for the national anthem, right here on your flagship for Patriots baseball, Fox Sports New Jersey.
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12: Back and ready for baseball at Prince George's Stadium here in Bowie, Maryland. It's game three of a six-game series as the Somerset Patriots, the Yankees AA affiliate, visit the Chesapeake Bay Sox, the AA affiliate of the Baltimore Orioles. Steven Cusumano back with you as Evan Yates gets the start, his eighth of the season for the Bay Sox. He is 1-2 with a 5.34 ERA. Yates, a former 20th round pick of the Orioles in 2024 in his third minor league season, and again making his eighth start for Chesapeake after breaking camp with the Bay Sox. He's wearing the black jersey top with the bright orange B on the top right front of the jersey. Underneath that, a teal blue number on the front of the jersey. Orange numbers on the back. White pants with a thick orange and black strip running down the sides. White caps, black on the back, orange brims with the Bowie B logo in orange planted on the front. Somerset trying to change its luck today. Losers of three straight games wearing their road grays from top to bottom today. Somerset in blue across

gray brims and the red S for Somerset on the front of the jerseys. Jay Savina set to lead things off for the Somerset Patriots as Jace digs in, batting 255, a dozen homers, and 29 runs driven in. Righty batter, first pitch, and Jace swings and misses, and we're underway at 6:36 p.m. here in Bowie, Maryland. Avina entering today on base in 19 straight games. And behind in the count, here's the 0-1. Way outside on the breaking ball. Ball and a strike to Jace, who had his 8-game hit streak snapped yesterday, but over the course of a 19-game on-base streak, hitting .333 with 8 home runs. Now the 1-1, and Jace takes it off the plate again. 2 balls and a strike. Here on a very cloudy and even dim night here in Bowie, Maryland, where there's definitely some rain in the area, but it hasn't reached us yet right now. The 2-1. Avina takes it upstairs, 3 balls and a strike. There was a forecast for rain basically starting tonight and throughout the remainder of the weekend, but it's very hit or miss over this next hour or so. We'll see what happens, but we're dry enough to play. 3-1. Jace flies it out of play down the right field line, and the count goes full. Here at Prairie George's Stadium, the defining trait of this ballpark, very short into the corners, 309 down the lines, 405 to center field. As Yates fires the 3-2, and Avina clubs it deep down the left field line. He pulled it foul over the Bay Sox bullpen. So Jace yesterday walked and scored. Although he had that hit streak snapped, Jace has now scored a run in 8 straight games, going back to May 12th. Here we are on the 21st. He's worked the count full still as Yates dances home. And it's way outside for ball 4, so Jace Avina draws the full count walk. Reaches base to start this ball game in front of Garrett Martin. Bay Sox defense starts with Johnny Tincher behind the plate. Left to right on the infield, Anderson De Los Santos at third. Carter Young at shortstop. Aaron Estrada at second. And Ethan Anderson at first. The righty from Westminster, Colorado. Garrett Martin digs in now. Right-handed batter as Yates stares home. Avina leads at first. The first pitch is popped up down the right field line. It looks like it'll stay in play. Anderson over near the sidewall reaches out, and it's just out of his reach. It banks off the third row of seating as it kept drifting out of play. Mention the fact that it is definitely gloomy here in Bowie right now. It's 63 degrees, not a whole lot of wind right now, but very cloudy skies as the lights illuminate Prince George's Stadium. Martin back in the box. Here's the 0-1. Garrett takes just inside. Ball and a strike. Garrett leads all Eastern League batters with 13 home runs. He's added 31 RBIs, 2 of those yesterday, and he's batting .265. Now the 1-1. Martin swings and misses. Took a big cut and comes away with a 1-2 count. Martin, 879 OPS, behind in the count. Here's the 1-2, and it's way upstairs. Tincher has to leap to snare it. In the outfield, Tomas Sosa is in left. Fernando Peguero is in center. Frederick Bencosme is in right. With Avina leading at first. He had his 4th stolen base of the season earlier this week. Yates stares home. And he fires. Martin flies this one high in the air toward left field. Sosa is back towards the warning track. Now circles in front of it and settles under to make the catch for out number 1. So Martin got a good hold of it, but got underneath it. First out of the ballgame recorded by Yates as he faces the first lefty in the order now, Jackson Castillo. Castillo, the lefty, coming off a 2-hit game, has 1 homer, 9 RBIs, .287 average this year. Castillo yesterday reached base 3 times. In fact, 4 times. First pitch, and he flies it straight back and out of play. He was hit by a pitch, walked, and then had 2 separate hits as part of the 2-for-3 day with 2 runs scored. Somerset fell 12-8 yesterday on a tough day for both pitching staffs. It ended with position players pitching for both teams. The set from Yates, and here's the pitch. Outside, ball 1.

0: with Avina still at first base and one out. Somerset and Chesapeake scoreless. Yates stares in for the sign, working with Johnny Tincher behind the plate. Here's the 1-1. And Castillo pops it up down the left field line in plate. Sprinting towards the foul line is Sosa, still running on towards foul ground, and he runs out of room. Really, he did have room. It was in play right in front of the bullpen of the Bay Sox, but Sosa couldn't get there quickly enough, so Castillo is granted an extra life. Dylan Halsey calling the balls and strikes today. The crew chief of this squad is Frank Jones at first and J.C. Reed down at third base. Right now stationed behind the pitcher's mound with the lefty up and a runner at first. Couple shakes of the head from Yates, operating with one out and one on, and he will spin and throw to first base looking at Jace Avina. Another small crowd here tonight here in Bowie, but our largest crowd of the three games so far this week. Ball and two strikes now. Here's the pitch. And Castillo takes right down the main street for a called strike three. So Castillo's caught looking, and Tyler Hardman comes up. And it was Hardman who opened the scoring on Tuesday with a first inning home run. He went yard again yesterday, as Homer gave Somerset at the time a 7-5 lead. Right-handed batter digs in, first pitch, and Hardman takes it upstairs, ball one. Hardman entering today, 12 homers, 38 RBIs, and a .298 average. Team leader in OPS at .983. Now the 1-0. Grounded sharply on the left side, under the glove of De Los Santos, it goes into left field. That looked like a routine ground ball. Hardman did hit it pretty hard, but it definitely looked like one that De Los Santos should have handled. As Avina scoots to second base, they will call it an error by De Los Santos, as Somerset has two on and two out for Kobe Morales. Looked like he was just reaching down and didn't reach far enough. As Morales digs in, similar spot to yesterday, Kobe opened the scoring with a bases clearing three-run double with the bases loaded in the first inning yesterday. Left-handed batter, first pitch on the way. And Kobe lays off the pitch at the knees, taken for a strike, and it's nothing and one. Morales yesterday took his 36th RBI with that swing, momentarily had the Eastern League lead before Tyler Hardman's three-run homer. As Yates comes to the set, and here's the 0-1. Missed outside, ball and a strike now to Kobe. 20 pitches, 11 strikes for Evan Yates. Morales, 9 homers, .288 batter, .899 OPS. Ball and a strike here. Yates delivers, and Kobe takes just off the plate, ball two. Somerset trying to snap a three-game losing streak. It's been a similar trend all year. Patriots, whenever they've lost three in a row, they've been able to snap out of it, and then they go into a winning streak. Here's the 2-1. Kobe dribbles it foul to the right of home plate. Make it two balls and two strikes. So Yates, 22 pitches deep into the first. With Avina at second, walked himself aboard. Tyler Hardman at first with the error. 2-2 coming. And Kobe drops it foul in and out of the catcher Tincher's glove. He couldn't quite hang on to it. And so Kobe's granted an extra life. Morales this year has been one of the best batters in all of minor league baseball with runners in scoring position. He's batting .432 in these spots. And that was inflated yesterday after his bases loaded double. 2-2. Kobe takes, and it's in there for a called strike three. So Yates punches out his second batter looking of the game. And Somerset leaves two stranded. Morales having a word with the home plate umpire Dylan Halsey about it as Xavier Rivas takes the mound for Somerset after this on Fox Sports New Jersey.
1: Did your dog just get groomed? 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
0: Bottom of the first in Bowie. It's Chesapeake and Somerset tied scoreless. Game three of a six-game series as Xavier Rivas takes the ball. Rivas making his eighth appearance of the season, his fifth start for Somerset. In a scoreless game, Griff O'Farrell leads things off, followed by Ethan Anderson and Tomas Sosa. So it's O'Farrell the righty and the lefty Rivas entering today 2-2 with a 4.94 ERA. First pitch on the way, and O'Farrell takes it upstairs, ball one. Rivas coming off his best double A outing the last appearance. That was in relief of Ben Hess a week ago at TD Bank Ballpark. Rivas turns and delivers. And it's outside, ball two. Rivas came on in relief last week, picked up his first double-A win, and went 5 1/3 innings, allowed only 2 runs on 2 hits, but he struck out a double-A best 10 batters. Now the 2-0, and O'Farrell swings and foul tips the fastball, and it's 2-1. 3 pitches for Rivas, fastball, splitter, and the slider. And he delivers once again. O'Farrell takes the chest-high heater for a strike, and it's 2-2. Rivas, 2 starts ago, at least 2 appearances in Reading. He started with 4 1/3 shutout frames with only 1 hit, struck out 7 that day. It's back-to-back strong starts. The 2-2. This one's lofted in the air towards pretty deep left center field. Castillo's got a beat on it, still going towards the warning track, and he reels it in just before the wall for out number one. So O'Farrell didn't quite get all of it. Stays in the yard with Ethan Anderson coming up. And he has been tough to keep in the yard so far this season. At least this week, Anderson 3 homers in the first 2 games of the series. Switch hitter is batting righty. And Anderson batting 277 this year with now 8 home runs. First pitch on the way. He takes the splitter upstairs for ball one. Anderson, 907 OPS, leads the team as to the 277 average. And Rivas comes home with the 1-0. And is in there for a called strike. Got the slider in there. Anderson, the Orioles' number 23 prospect, awaits the 1-1, and it's up and away with the heater. Rivas, the Yankees' number 23 prospect. So similar prospect capital for these two teams. Very different rounds they were drafted in, though. Xavier Rivas last year was the Yankees' 16th round pick in 2024. His 2-1 is taken a little bit low. Missed with the slider, 3 balls and a strike. Anderson, on the other hand, was the second-round pick of the Orioles that same year, 2024, 22nd pick of the second round. Here's the 3-1. Anderson takes right down the chute for a strike, and the count goes full. Scoreless game, bottom of the first with one out. And 3-2. Anderson cuts and misses, got him for strike three. So there's the first strikeout for Xavier Rivas. Put him away on the fastball. And there's two outs here for Tomas Sosa. All the more impressive when you consider how hard it's been to get any outs on Anderson this week. Sosa digs in from the left side. And Rivas, first pitch on the way. Way up and in, ball one. Sosa bending out of the way. Tomas Sosa, three homers, 18 RBIs, a .235 batter this year with a .715 OPS. On a Thursday night in Bowie, Maryland, they're the Chesapeake Bay Sox. They rebranded just last year from the Bowie Bay Sox. Here's the 1-0. And Sosa takes up and in. Two balls, no strikes. Really great new branding. I mentioned it yesterday. They've got that primary logo with the teal crab holding up the Maryland flag. One of their other primary logos is an orange B that obviously stands for Bay Sox, but it's also an ode to the fact that the team still plays in Bowie. As Rivas delivers the 2-0. And Sosa takes it upstairs, ball three on the fastball. And they've incorporated the waves into both logos. So that's what the team is representative of, the entire Chesapeake Bay area. The mascot is a different story, as Rivas turns his body to the left and deals the 3-0. Sosa taking all the way, looks at strike one. It's kind of like a big green blob. It's supposedly the Chesapeake Bay Monster. It's kind of like a mix of the Boston Red Sox Green Monster and the Philly Fanatic, but roaming around the ballpark, the 3-1. Caught the outside corner for a strike. Fastball perfectly placed by Rivas. Runs the count full. Just one of those typical mascots that looks like it was generated out of nowhere. It's not really modeled off a crab like the primary logo or anything. Three balls and a strike. Rivas. Three balls and two strikes. Delivers the pitch. And it's up and in for ball four. So Sosa walks on the full count. First base runner of the day for the Bay Sox. Comes with two outs in the bottom of the first with no score. Not every mascot can be modeled off a former Cy Young Award winner like Sparky. Anderson De Los Santos digs in now. Sparky, the mascot in Somerset, obviously modeled off Sparky Lyle. How he got his name and his signature mustache. De Los Santos digs in now. Cleanup batter is a righty with five homers this year. 22 runs driven in. First pitch. De Los Santos rolls it foul off the backstop. Batting .246 this year. Ranking second on the team with an .864 OPS. And Rivas. Now deals the 0-1. De Los Santos lays off. Pitch was low. Went to the slider. Ball and a strike now. After Evan Yates got through the top of the first on 24 pitches, he ended up facing five Patriots. Rivas about to throw his 19th pitch of this inning. It's a 1-1. And it's popped up high in the air towards shallow right field. McGinnis is out. Gladney is in calling him off. And the right fielder, Gladney, puts it away to retire the side. So it's a 1-2-3-4 first inning for Xavier Rivas, preserving a scoreless tie. That'll take us to inning number two on Fox Sports New Jersey.
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0: On to the top of the second, scoreless between Somerset and Chesapeake. Steven Cusimano back with you. As DJ Gladney leads things off, it's Evan Yates back out there after pitching to five batters on 24 pitches in the first. First pitch on the way. And DJ takes a strike over the outside corner, nothing and one. Gladney trying to put a tough day behind himself. He was 0 for 5 with 4 strikeouts yesterday. And here's the 0-1. DJ swings and misses through the slider. Nothing and two. Gladney's still batting 309 on the season. 4 homers, 21 RBIs. So Yates quickly gets ahead on him and dances home with the 0-2. Taken upstairs, ball one. Evan Yates, coming out of Cal State Fullerton, was a 20th round pick, the final pick the Orioles had in the 2024 draft. And he deals the 1-2. Upstairs again to DJ. Yates from Redlands, California, stayed in-state for college. Pick number 609 in the draft. Deals the 2-2, and it swung on and missed. The slider got him for strike three. So Yates able to strike out his third batter of the game already.
15: Batting seventh to second baseman number 6, Connor McGinnis.
0: 3 of 6 batters to start the game for Somerset have struck out as Connor McGinnis digs in. McGinnis, fifth double-A game, 1 for 13 so far. Left-hand batter, first pitch. And he takes at the knees for a called strike with the cutter, nothing and one. McGinnis's first hit came in his first double-A game. Now the 0-1. Taken, a little bit low, ball and a strike. As we speak right now, about to get to the top of the hour, 7 o'clock. Means the Yankees are just about ready to get their game underway against the Blue Jays. Finale of their 3-game series, a rubber match. Here's the 1-1. McGinnis drops it slowly past the pitcher Yates. It rolls its way toward Estrada, throw to first base, and it's going to be in time. Looks like it was a split second where McGinnis had a really good chance to beat that one out. But Estrada was able to field with quick hands to put away the second man of the inning. Base is clear for Owen Cobb now. Yankees tonight send out Carlos Rodon for his third start off the injured list. The big news will be tomorrow when Gerrit Cole makes his return from Tommy John surgery. Here is the righty Cobb. First pitch to him, laced up the middle, right to the second baseman Estrada on the ground. He picks it up and throws Cobb out to end the inning. So Yates with a perfect 8-pitch top of the second preserves a scoreless tie. We'll go to the bottom of the second inning here in Bowie on Fox Sports New Jersey.
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0: Bottom of the second here in Marowin. Scoreless game between Somerset and Chesapeake as Aaron Estrada leads off after a big day yesterday. And Rivas, first pitch on the way, is taken just over the outside corner, a strike, nothing and one. Rivas ended up facing four batters in the first as he deals the 0-1. Swing and a miss. Went back to the slider. Nothing in two. Estrada yesterday had his big three-run homer. That gave the Bay Sox a 9-7 lead. That was one inning after he brought home three runs on one error. Ball hit right in front of the plate. Got thrown away. 0-2. Swing and a miss. He got him with the splitter. And so Xavier Rivas fans his second batter of the game.
15: Batting sixth, the right fielder, number 15, Frederick Benkosme.
0: Strong start to the inning for Rivas. Gives way to Frederick Benkosme. Benkosme hitting .246 this year, 27 RBIs, including three already this week. Rivas delivers home, and it's upstairs, ball one. Benkosme, six homers, 769 OPS this year in 35 games with the Bay Sox. And Rivas delivers. Just caught the outside corner with the slider that time. Ball and a strike. Rivas, as mentioned, a 16th round pick, 23 years old, will turn 24 in July. Standing at 6'4", 235 pounds from Indiana. Back into the windup, the 1-1. Benkosme fouls it off the netting behind home plate. Rivas, 16th round pick, would have been drafted a lot earlier had it not have been for elbow surgery going into his senior year at Ole Miss. Spent two seasons there, 2023 and 24, but didn't pitch in 24. He was gearing up 2 weeks exactly before the home opener at Hawaii. The season opener, at least in Hawaii. 1-2. Benkosme swings and misses. Got him with the splitter again. So back-to-back strikeouts on that splitter for Rivas. Have him through two outs in the second.
15: Batting seventh to shortstop number one, Carter Young.
0: To bring Carter Young to the plate after he homered yesterday as well. Rivas was gearing up in an intra-squad game. Felt as good as he ever had in his entire career. Was trying to set a crooked number on the radar gun. He said he wound up a number and evidently just threw his arm out and had to get UCL surgery. First pitch here, and Young fouls it straight up over the netting and onto the sweet level. Starting the count, nothing and one. Rivas said before that UCL tear, that was the best his arm had ever felt. He came out through 94 as soon as he came out there and was feeling really good about himself. 0-1. Young swings and misses. Back to the fastball that time, and Rivas quickly ahead, nothing and two. So he was able to still get drafted by the Yankees in spite of not pitching in 2024. Made his debut last year. 0-2 coming. And Young bloops it on the left side of the infield, foul as it rolls towards the third base coach.
19: Everybody clap your hands.
0: It's also the manager, Roberto Mercado. Rivas still ahead, nothing in two. He delivers, and it's taken low. Ball one. Scoreless in the bottom of the second with two outs. Rivas didn't get to Ole Miss immediately. He was only throwing in the upper 80s when he came out of Portage High School and started his college career in D3, the University of Indianapolis. That was 2021 and 22. Ball and two strikes now. He delivers. And Young takes strike three, maybe. Nope, not going to be called that by Dylan Halsey, the home plate umpire. Slider barely missed, and it's 2-2. Rivas says he was begging D1 programs for opportunities, and it was Division II University of Indianapolis he was pitching at. Sitting 86 to 88, then worked hard to add some velocity, and it paid off for him. He deals the 2-2, and Young goes down swinging. Got him with the slider as Xavier Rivas strikes out the side in the second inning and keeps a scoreless tie intact. We'll go to the third, 0-0 between Somerset and Chesapeake on Fox Sports New Jersey.
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0: On to the third inning here in Chesapeake, Maryland. Somerset and Chesapeake tied scoreless. Abraham Gutierrez leading things off. And Yates' first pitch on the way, slammed in the air high and deep toward right center field, sending Peguero back in the gap, and it's called off by Ben Cosme, the right fielder, who runs it down. Actually, it was Peguero, I believe, for out number one. So a good-looking swing to start the inning from Gutierrez, but one away for Jay Savina now, back to the top of the order. First pitch on the way, and Jace takes upstairs, ball one. Avino walked on a full count his first time up, worked it on seven pitches to start this ball game. Avina, 22 years old, from Sparks, Nevada, awaits the 1-0, and it takes it, slider outside, two balls, no strikes. Jace grew up from just outside Reno, Nevada, where he went to Reno Aces games, grew up a San Francisco Giants fan. Here's the 2-0. And Jace takes it just off the plate with the cutter that time, ball three. Listed at 6'1", 90, Avina, the Yankees' number 19 prospect, a dozen home runs this year, more than he hit all of last season. 3-0. taken for a strike. Fastball clenches the inside corner. Avina, not drafted by the Yankees, but one-time 14th round pick of the Brewers. 3-1. Taken, and it's upstairs for ball four. The cutter missed, and so Avina walks in his second straight plate appearance to start the game.
15: The designated hitter number 30, Garrett Martin.
0: One down for Garrett Martin, still scoreless in this top of the third. I mentioned before, there is some rain in the area. Puts a little bit more of a priority on scoring early, which is something Somerset's done all year, because it's not out of the question. It could start raining as soon as this hour. As Martin digs in, first pitch to him. Garrett swings, grounds it sharply through the left side, base hit going into left field. As Martin clubs one past the shortstop at 105 miles an hour and gets himself aboard. Somerset's got back-to-back base runners in front of Jackson Castillo. Castillo struck out his first time up. Left-handed batter facing Yates. And the first pitch left away, throws to second, and the shortstop Young covering the bag had to leap over the bag to grab it. With Avina at second, Martin at first. First pitch, Castillo grounds it sharply up the first baseline. It's called fair. He steps on the bag, throws back to first, and it's not in time. So a fielder's choice retires Martin. Avina gets to third. Anderson snagged that ball, did a nice job handling a tough hop, and able to get the out
15: at second base. Tyler Hartman.
0: Thought he stepped on the bag. He actually didn't get to the bag before throwing to second base. Thought he would have time to get both outs, but it's fielder's choice. Runners on the corners for Tyler Hartman now. Hartman reached on an error his first time up. The first pitch to him here is way upstairs for ball one. The cutter missed badly, with Avina at third base. Was ready to score on a potential wild pitch. Here's the 1-0, and Hartman hits this one high in the air towards shallow right center field. Peguero in a few steps into his left, still going on in the gap, makes the running catch, and that retires the side. So Somerset leaves two stranded, does not score. As we go to the bottom of the third, still tied at zero on Fox Sports New Jersey.
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0: On to the home third here in Bowie. It's the Somerset Patriots and Chesapeake Bay Sox tied scoreless game three of their six-game series. And Xavier Rivas back out there to face the 8, 9, and 1 batters. That starts with Fernando Peguero. First plate appearance of the series for Peguero. Digs in batting right-handed, the switch hitter. First pitch to him is swung on and tapped foul off the catcher Gutierrez. Peguero entered yesterday's game in relief. He came in after the Bay Sox ran out of arms. Their starter, Jaron Watts-Brown, was chased in the first inning, and then they had two relievers separately leave with injuries. So they had to reach deep into the bullpen. Rivas delivers the 0-1, and it's upstairs to Peguero, ball and a strike. Peguero spent most of this year in AAA Norfolk, but in 11 AA games, batting 148 with one RBI. Rivas delivers the 1-1, and it's up and away, two balls and a strike with the heater. Mentioned the reinforcements both teams had to bring in today. Just had to make moves to have enough outs in the pen available today. As Rivas tries to go as deep as he can here on this Thursday. He deals a 2-1. Swing and a miss. Went back to the slider and got a big swing from Peguero. Way out in front of it. It's 2-2. The Bay Sox wound up getting a position player and a pitcher today. They sent righty Christian Herberholz up to AAA Norfolk after yesterday's game. And they got Michael Calden, a right-handed pitcher from High A Frederick. 2-2. Got him looking. Strike three called. He dropped the slider right in there. And Rivas has four straight strikeouts going back to the second inning. That's the second straight strikeout that comes on the slider. One away in the inning for Johnny Tincher. Bay Sox also got a promotion from infielder Michael Hernandez. So he's one of the infielders on their bench after Adam Retzbach, a catcher, left the game yesterday. First pitch, and Tincher takes in there for a called strike, the slider, nothing in one. It was Tincher who was available in a pinch for Roberto Mercado. Retzbach caught a pitch late in yesterday's game after being hit by a pitch one inning earlier, realized it was not to be. Here's the 0-1. Dropped another slider in there, but it was a little high for the liking of Dylan Holsey. Ball and a strike. So Tincher steps in to relieve Retzbach yesterday. Anderson back at first base again today. He's also a catcher. As Rivas, 1-1. And it's upstairs, missed with the fastball. Rivas at 40 pitches now, 23 of them strikes. For the Patriots, if you missed the news before the game, Somerset had one open spot on the roster, so it added lefty Tanner Bauman from High A Hudson Valley. 2-1. Swing and a miss. Went to the slider again, and the count evens. Rivas looking a lot like the pitcher we've seen the last 2 weeks, starting to figure it out at AA after a few rough outings. His second and third start, and his fifth one against Portland. Outside of that, he's been brilliant this year. Two balls, two strikes. Here's the pitch. And Tincher reels it foul. Dribbles it foul behind the plate. Got a piece of the fastball just barely running inside. Rivas back into the windup, 2-2 pitch. And it missed up and away. Splitter runs the count full. Tincher played at Washington in 2023, where he was teammates with Patriots infielder Kobe Morales. Two of them caught up after the game very briefly, as Rivas now deals the 3-2, and it swung on, ripped foul down the left field line off the netting that overlooks the sidewall down there. Tincher played at Washington 2020 through 23. Kobe was there just before he was drafted by the Yankees. Full count now. Here's the pitch. It's upstairs, ball four. So the splitter missed. It snaps the streak of five batters in a row retired by Rivas. Second walk of the game ends one trip through the order.
4: Now batting the designated hitter at 23, Griff O'Farrell.
0: And now one out and one on for Griff O'Farrell. O'Farrell flied out to the left field warning track his first time up. Still looking for his first hit of the series. It's the Orioles' number 26 prospect. Dark clouds continuing to roll over Prince George's Stadium. Still scoreless, bottom of inning number three here. As Rivas looks at first base. Now delivers. And missed upstairs with the slider, ball one. For Xavier Rivas, last time out, those 5 1/3 innings. Yes, they came in relief, but it was the most he's thrown in a double-A game. Did it on 67 pitches. Could have went even deeper if the game had any more outs. 1-0. O'Farrell takes it upstairs, the fastball 2-0. It's been right around Rivas' pitch count this year. He went a season-high 68 to start before that, which was a shutout win in Reading back on May 7th. Rivas needing a strike, sets again, and the 2-0. O'Farrell takes a strike, the slider on the inside part of the plate, 2-1. Rivas, drafted 2024, did not appear in any games after the Yankees picked him. That's pretty standard, but he was rehabbing. Here's the 2-1. As it's taken upstairs, fastball makes it 3-1. Scoreless in this bottom of inning number three. Rivas came out, did not pitch post-draft, and said that his rehab went phenomenally before his first season. Here's the 3-1. And it misses inside for ball four. The slider walks a second straight batter. Three walks in the game now. And the Bay Sox have a scoring threat here with Ethan Anderson coming up. It's going to get the catcher Abraham Gutierrez out to talk with Rivas. Up to 50 pitches, 23 balls and 27 strikes at this point. Rivas remembers after he came out and was trying to get healthy, was on, reported to the Yankees complex in Tampa after being drafted, started a throwing program a few weeks after he reported post-draft with Yankees rehab coordinator John Kramer, got him back to full health. And the next step was making some delivery changes. So then they went into kind of the laundry list of things that the pitching department likes to do anyway with pitchers who are drafted by the organization. Heard Ben Grable talk about that last week, how they changed his delivery. Did the same with Rivas once he was healthy enough to throw. So here's Anderson batting right-handed. First pitch, he takes, and it's up in the zone. A slider for a strike, nothing in one. Anderson, one of five strikeout victims, the first time through the order for Rivas. Working with one out, two on, here in this bottom of inning number three. He deals the 0-1, and Anderson slashes it foul behind the screen. Rivas recalls when he first started throwing to batters, the first live BP he ever had after being drafted by the Yankees, he was pitching to George Lombard Jr. and Spencer Jones. And it was a pretty memorable first ever live BP for him. Now he finds himself at Double A less than 2 years later. Here's the 0-2. Anderson takes just inside with that slider. Ball one. And Rivas remembers getting some cues during his rehab when Mark Leiter Jr. gave him some advice and some cues during a few of his bullpens. And this is before ever pitching in an actual game for a Yankees minor league affiliate. 1-2 coming, and he rips it down the left field line. That ball's fair, rolling up into the corner. Tincher will score from second base as O'Farrell races for third. He'll stop there, and in at second base is Ethan Anderson with an RBI double to open the scoring in this game. It's 1-0 Chesapeake in the third. So that winds up being the first Chesapeake hit of the game. With Tomas Sosa coming in. Rivas went to the slider up in the zone, and Anderson turned on it. As the lefty digs in, infield moves in. and Rivas. The southpaw sets. First pitch on the way. Taken upstairs, the fastball 1-0. So O'Farrell at third and Anderson at second base. It's an inning that started with the two straight walks following the strikeout of Peguero. That was the name of the game yesterday for Somerset. Just too many walks. As Rivas sets, he deals the 1-0. And Sosa takes just inside. Didn't miss by much with that slider. But it's two balls, no strikes. That was the name of the game after Somerset actually out-hit Chesapeake. It was only the third game this year where the Patriots lost when out-hitting their opponent. Two balls, no strikes now. And the pitch. Sosa swings and foul tips the fastball there. 2-1. One pitch, and Sosa cuts and misses. Fastball was up and out of the zone, and he was going for it. Rivas creeping up on 60 pitches now. Somerset's bullpen becoming activated here in this bottom of the third. Tonight, where Somerset will have its collection of relievers that pitched on Tuesday available, as Rivas sets. Now the 2-2. Swing and a miss, he got him with the fastball up and out of the zone again. Went back to the same thing that worked two pitches ago. And it's the sixth strikeout of the game for Xavier Rivas.
5: The third baseman number 7, Anderson De Los Santos.
0: Now it's Anderson De Los Santos. Right-handed batter, popped out to second his first time up. Two in scoring position and two out. Bay Sox lead 1-0. And time immediately called for by De Los Santos. Rivas stares home with the black sleeves and the black glove. Gray cleats. And he fires home. Taken up and in with that slider. Ball one. Former 16th round pick trying to get through this third, deals and misses upstairs with the slider. Two balls and no strikes. Mentioned before, Rivas' season high was 68 pitches two outings ago. Went 67 last time out. Hitters count here for De Los Santos. Rivas delivers and gets the strike over. The slider at the top of the zone makes it 2-1. Mentioned Somerset should have all of the relievers that James Cooper used on Tuesday available, but probably on fewer pitches than if they were to have pitched, say, tomorrow. Rivas just trying to get through this third. Deals the 2-1. And De Los Santos takes right down Broadway, a called strike on the slider. And now he is a strike away from working through this inning. With O'Farrell leading at third, Anderson leading at second. Rivas extends the left hand, now brings it to his side, and inside the black glove. He holds the baseball, stares home. Here's the 2-2. Taken a little bit low with the splitter. So the count goes full. Aaron Estrada waiting his turn on deck. It's a big payoff pitch upcoming as the Bay Sox try to extend their 1-0 lead. Rivas sets at the chest. Here's the 3-2. Taken, and it's in there for a called strike three. He got the slider over, and Rivas strikes out his seventh batter of the game to strand runners in scoring position and help himself through the third. Bay Sox score one run on one hit and two left. We'll go to the fourth now. with the Bay Sox leading the Patriots by a run on Fox Sports New Jersey.
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0: Back for the fourth inning. Chesapeake leading Somerset 1-0 as the Patriots look to tie this game, or better, getting into the middle innings. Kobe Morales leads off. The righty Evan Yates back out there. First pitch, and Kobe takes upstairs, ball one. Morales struck out looking his first time up after a 3-RBI game yesterday, all 3 RBIs on a bases-loaded double in the first inning. Here's the 1-0, and Morales takes it out of the strike zone. Cutter missed, ball two. Mentioned Kobe, former teammates at UW, with the man to his left, Johnny Tincher, the catcher for the Bay Sox. The 2-0. And Morales knocks this one high in the air, deep down the left field line, sprinting toward foul ground is Sosa, and he's out of room. Lands inside of the Bay Sox bullpen. So the count evens, or rather goes to 2-1. Morales didn't spend all 3 years at Washington. Started out at Cypress College, 2021. That was the same college that Rafael Flores attended the year before. Here's the 2-1. Kobe smacks this one high in the air towards deep center field. Peguero has a beat on it in a few steps and walks to make the catch for out number one.
15: The right fielder, number 20.
0: So now it's up to DJ Gladney. Did not go to college. He was drafted out of high school by the White Sox. But like Xavier Rivas, he was also a 16th round pick just a lot earlier, 2019, coming out as an ultra-athletic corner infielder from Ileana Christian High School in Indiana. First pitch on the way. DJ takes upstairs, ball one. Gladney was scheduled to go to Eastern Kentucky University, but a $225,000 signing bonus from the team he grew up watching was enough to lure him away. 1-0. Gladney swings and misses through the slider. DJ spent 6 seasons with the White Sox and then signed the Yankees as a minor league free agent the week before Christmas this offseason. 1-1 is low and outside with a slider. And DJ's been a big fan of what he's seen with the Yankees since joining the organization. Says that everybody knows what they're about. Here's the 2-1. Gladney checked his swing. The pitch was low. The cutter, and he went, per the first base umpire Frank Jones. DJ said he's grateful and blessed to be able to take in all the knowledge that the Yankees have here in the organization, from the hitting philosophies down to the technology with all the iPads and getting to use the Traject machine more. Said he's loved every minute of his first season with the Yankees organization. 2-2. And Gladney swings and misses. Got to the slider. Second time he's been struck out today. And there's two away in the inning for Connor McGinnis. McGinnis 0-for-1 with a ground out today. Left-handed batter. McGinnis, a 10th round pick just a year ago by the Yankees. As Yates works with a 1-0 Bay Sox lead, top of the fourth. First pitch, and McGinnis takes it outside of fastball 1-0. McGinnis, born in Frisco, Texas, out of Hebron High School, Carrollton, Texas. Here's the 1-0. Swings and belts it into right field for a base hit. Over to cut it off is Ben Cosme, and he does. Connor McGinnis will stop at first base with his second double-A hit, reaching as the tying run in front of Owen Cobb with two outs in the fourth inning.
15: The shortstop, number 5, Owen Cobb.
0: So Cobb today, 0-for-1 with a ground out. Righty digs back in. Eighth man in the order today. And Yates, first pitch on the way. Cobb takes it over the outside corner. A curveball dropped for a strike, nothing in one.

0: Ball to side, and Yates steals the 0-1. Cobb strikes it foul and out of play down the right field line. Yates has held the Patriots off the board so far, but he's not gone one scoreless outing this year. He's given up runs in all seven entering today. 29 hits, 19 runs in 32 innings this year. Coming up on 60 pitches pretty soon as Yates holds the ball at his side again. Here's the 0-2, and Cobb takes it in the dirt. Sliding stop on the slider from Johnny Tincher, the catcher. Yates' last three starts have gone a little bit better. Last four starts even. He's gone five-plus innings, four starts in a row entering this one. Season high was 80 pitches two starts ago. Yates 1-2, and Cobb rolls it right back past the mound very slowly. Coming on is Estrada from second base. The throw to first is in time. That was really nicely done by Aaron Estrada to get the out at first base. Very close play, and even James Cooper, the manager, wants to talk about it with Frank Jones, who made that call. But it's going to end the inning for now. A hit and one left for the Patriots takes us to the home fourth. Chesapeake 1 and Somerset nothing on Fox Sports New Jersey.
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0: Bottom of the fourth, it's Chesapeake 1, Somerset nothing. As a heavy storm begins to roll in here in Bowie, it hasn't hit us yet, but the clouds are becoming more ominous by the minute, and they're all gathering by the tarp down the left field line. So the clock is ticking on this game after the Bay Sox took their lead in the third inning on an RBI double from Ethan Anderson. Aaron Estrada will dig in. Right-handed batter, at least a switch hitter who's batting right-handed, versus Xavier Rivas, continuing to look strong over his last three outings. First pitch on the way, and Estrada takes the slider for a strike, nothing and one. Estrada today struck out his first time up. Rivas, seven strikeouts of seven different batters in the first three innings of this game. It's been almost every out that he's recorded. He deals the 0-1, and Estrada laces this one in the air toward right center field. Coming on, the center fielder Avina dives and makes the catch. Beautifully done by Jace Avina on a ball that was dropping really quickly. He was able to cover the ground and snare a 107.5-mile-an-hour line drive. So a sparkling first out of the inning as Frederick Benkosme digs in from the left side. Benkosme struck out his first time up. First pitch here is popped up and out of play. No balls and a strike, with Rivas continuing to deal. These last three starts, he has struck out 24 batters to five walks, including today where he's walked three. So even on a day.

0: where he's walked three batters. That control has still been really good. A one now is low, missed with the slider. Ball and a strike. Rivas just throw pitch number 69. That is a new season high. So he's going to have the chance to work as deep as possible here. After Somerset used six pitchers yesterday. Here's the 1-1. Benkosme takes a chest-high slider for a late called strike by Dylan Holsey, the home plate umpire. One and two from Rivas. He delivers. And Benkosme grounds it foul towards the vacant Patriots on deck circle to the right of home plate. Out-of-town scores right now. Right now, Hartford is up on New Hampshire 3-1. They're in the seventh inning already. Game that started at 6 o'clock. Ball and two strikes from Rivas here in Bowie. Here's the pitch. Lined out of play down the left field line. Elsewhere in the division earlier today, Portland with a 1-0 shutout of Reading. As Sea Dogs have won three straight games in that series now. They're back to 20-21. Reading falls to 20-22. Hopped them over them in the standings. 1-2 coming. Benkosme pops it up. Left side of the infield. Hardman calls for it. Easing towards the line. He makes the catch in fair territory for out number two. By the way, with the rain rolling in here, worth mentioning, this is not an official game yet. The team that's trailing would have to bat five times in order for it to be an official game. Before we get to this next batter, Xavier Rivas will see his night come to an end. And it was a job well done for Rivas on a day where James Cooper needed every pitch he could get out of his young lefty. Rivas goes 73, a new season high, and pitches 3 2/3 innings, giving up just the one run. As a new Patriots pitcher enters, we'll tell you who after this on Fox Sports New Jersey.
1: Okay, fellas, thanks for checking out our membership meeting for the unstoppable Iota Gamma Kappa fraternity. Candidates will be notified around mid-semester. Peace, peace. Have a good day.
2: Yo, can you believe that white boy showed up?
1: Who, Justin?
2: Yeah.
1: I mean, he seems pretty cool. He's doing a lot of work in the community. He gets decent grades. Oh, yeah, I played ball with him the other day. Old boy got a mean crossover.
2: Now, see, that's what I'm talking about. White people think that just because they can rap or hoop or something, they could be one of us. 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Tell you what, it'll be a cold day and you know where before I let a white boy into this frat. You feel me?
1: Nah, Trey. I don't feel you.
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0: 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The first call to the bullpen sees lefty Tanner Bauman make his Double-A debut. Bauman, 24 years old from Jacksonville, Florida, made 10 appearances with High A Hudson Valley to open the season and pitched to a 7.59 ERA. Little more than meets the eye there, though. Bauman gave up a run in his season debut, then went 7 straight appearances without giving up a run, and had a couple of tough appearances last week versus, ironically, the Orioles affiliate, Frederick. And now he'll face Carter Young to lead off this bottom of the fourth inning. There's already two out, so he's not leading off, but it is the first batter that Bauman will face. After he was a ninth-round pick of the Yankees, 2024, making his Double-A debut now. The lefty, Bauman's first pitch on the way. And Young, the lefty, takes a fastball for a strike at 91. Nothing in one. Bauman, pick number 271 in that 2024 draft. Is a one. Swinging a high fly ball, well hit toward left center field. Back in the gap goes Avina towards the warning track. Still going, he'll play it off the wall. It caroms off the bottom of the fence as Young goes coasting in at second base with a two-out double. Got a piece of the slider and couldn't quite clear the left center fence where the scoreboard is resting. So Bauman will have to work around a two-out runner in scoring position as he faces Fernando Peguero. Xavier Rivas able to get his full start in before the rain hits tonight. And so now it's Bauman trying to go the distance of inning number four here. Bauman's first pitch, and Peguero takes the fastball strike on the inside corner. Bauman, born and raised in Jacksonville, Florida, started his college career at a place called St. John's River State College. That's in Lakeside, Florida, about 20 miles southwest of Jacksonville. Here's the 0-1. Peguero takes it inside. Ball and a strike. So Bauman started out there as a reliever, transitioned to a starter his sophomore year, struck out 100 batters, and then transferred to Auburn, where he pitched his final two college seasons. Even in the count here, Bauman deals the 1-1. And Peguero grounds it up the third baseline and foul. Bounces off the top step of the dugout. I think it might have hit Aaron Estrada leaning over, but he's okay. But a two-strike count for Bauman. Ended his college career at Auburn as one of the starters in 2024. He sets at the belt, 1-2. And Peguero takes low with the changeup. Two balls, two strikes. So Bauman, after being a ninth-round pick, made his pro debut last year, spent the entire season with Single-A Tampa, appeared in 25 games that included seven starts, struck out 60 batters, walked 55 in 60 and a third innings with a 7.91 ERA, and then broke camp this year with Hudson Valley. He sets again, and Bauman looks home and steps off. Just turned 24 years old 2 weeks ago. Four pitch mix, the fastball, changeup, slider, and a sweeper. Operating with Young at second base, 1-0 Bay Sox. Here's the 2-2. Just missed off the plate with the curveball. And it's 3-2. Bauman looking for his first double-A out recorded. Here's the pitch. Swing and a miss. He got him with the fastball. And there's the first double-A strikeout for Bauman to end the fourth inning. We go to the fifth now. Somerset trails Chesapeake 1-0 on Fox Sports New Jersey.
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0: On to the fifth inning here in Bowie, Maryland. It's 1-0, the Chesapeake Bay Sox over the Somerset Patriots. Abraham Gutierrez leads off against Evan Yates. Righty-righty matchup. Gutierrez 0-for-1 today. First pitch on the way. And Gutierrez takes the cutter for a strike, 0-1. Yates again currently in the midst of his only scoreless start of the season. Start number 8. Here's the 0-1. Gutierrez takes the slider way outside. Ball and a strike now to the former minor league Rule 5 pick of the Yankees, Gutierrez. Picked off the Pirates minor league roster. Here's the 1-1. Swing and a miss through the slider. Ball and two strikes now. Gutierrez, a one-time Braves prospect, following his first minor league season, elected free agency, signed with the Phillies, then was traded from the Phillies to the Pirates, and then was a minor league Rule 5 pick. So he's been with four different teams, and he ended up getting to four different teams four different ways. Now the 1-2, taken low. So he signed as an international free agent, then as a minor league free agent, then was traded, and then was Rule 5 picked. So he's been around the block. He's been on four different teams four different ways. The 26-year-old Venezuelan catcher. 2-2. And Gutierrez fouls it straight back. Just got a piece with the top of the order on deck and some dark clouds rolling in. Somerset trails 1-0. If the Patriots don't score this inning, it would become a complete game because the team that trails would have batted five times. Yates now deals the 2-2. And Gutierrez pops it foul and out of play into the seats down the right field line. Gutierrez's first three minor league seasons were split between the Braves and Phillies. And then was with the Pirates for 2021 through 25. 2-2 coming. He takes, and it's in there for a called strike three. The cutter got him looking at the knees as Yates strikes it out to start the inning. Five strikeouts for Yates. It's back to the top of the order. And Somerset's heavy hitters that include Jay Savino. Jace, today, two walks. Digs back in facing Yates for the third time. First pitch. He swings and pops it up out of play down the right field line. Nothing in one. Now, if Somerset scores, then it would start raining after that. Game would go into a suspension because the Bay Sox would need a chance to at least answer those runs. Here's the 0-1. And Avina takes it inside, ball and a strike. All talking in hypotheticals right now. The bottom line is Somerset has to score in this fifth inning. Not your average fifth inning. As Avina awaits the 1-1. Yates delivers, and it swung on, popped up on the infield. The catcher, Tincher, in foul ground, runs towards the Bay Sox dugout and runs it down right in front of the vacant on deck circle. There's the second out of the inning. Yates is the kind of pitcher that is not a great matchup for the Patriots because, well, he's only given up one home run this year. He's about to finish his 37th inning of the season. And this obviously is a Patriots team that has scored a majority of its runs this season on homers, such as the 13 from Martin. First pitch as he digs in is over the outside corner, a slider for a strike, nothing in one. Martin has one of the two Patriots hits today, a single his last time up. He is 1-for-2. And Yates kicks and delivers home. Slashed foul and out of play down the right field line by Martin. And it's 0-2. Yates up to 70 pitches. His season and career high is 80. That was two starts ago versus Altoona. As he deals the 0-2. And Martin swings and misses. He got him with the changeup as Yates works a perfect top of the fifth inning. And this has now become an official game. Halfway through, we'll go to the bottom of the fifth as Chesapeake leads 1-0 on Fox Sports New Jersey.
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0: Bottom of the fifth in Maryland, it's 1-0 Chesapeake, and the first pitch from Tanner Bauman is a fastball inside for ball one. As Bauman works on a full inning of relief now, he threw eight pitches to two batters to end the fourth in relief of Xavier Rivas. 1-0, and Tincher takes the fastball inside. Johnny Tincher walked his first time up, scored the game's only run two at-bats later on the Ethan Anderson double. Otherwise, we would still be scoreless. Bauman picked up the strikeout that ended the fourth. Here's the 2-0. That catches the upper inside corner with the fastball. Two balls and a strike from Bauman. Tincher batting for the second time today, bloops the next pitch over first base. Coming on, Gladney dives and the ball pops out of his glove and lands for a base hit. Really nice effort from Gladney. Went laying out, had the ball in his glove, but it popped out when he hit the ground. And it'll be a leadoff single for Tincher.
12: The designated hitter number 23, Griff O'Farrell.
0: Now Bauman will face Griff O'Farrell. O'Farrell walked his first time up. That helped get that run to second base before it scored. First pitch, and O'Farrell fouls it straight back, nothing and one. Bauman from the Jacksonville area. As the 0-1. Is over for a called strike. And he quickly gets ahead 0-2. Bauman, a one-time 271st overall pick in the draft by the Yankees. Out of Auburn, Yankees have had best drafting pitchers from there. The 0-2 is slapped in the air towards deep center field. Avina, back a few steps, has it measured, circles into his left, and makes the catch for out number one. So one down, Chesapeake leads 1-0. Number in 2021, Yankees drafted Richard Fitz in the fifth round. Ended up flipping him in the trade for Alex Verdugo a few years ago. And before Bauman pitches to another batter, Dimitri Kokoris will trot out there, Patriots pitching coach. Bauman obviously wasn't on the same staff at Auburn as Richard Fitz, but pitched at the same school, just produced some good pitchers over the years. DK making his first mound visit of the day. It's been a much better day for the pitching staff so far. Trying to pick up where Rivas left off. Final line for Xavier Rivas today was 3 2/3 innings. One run on one hit, walked three, and struck out seven. After the mound meeting, here's Ethan Anderson. First pitch, batting righty. He looks at a chest-high slider for a strike. So that was the unfortunate thing, is Rivas pitched very well, but three of his base runners that reached came consecutively in that third inning. Here's the 1-0-1. It was an 0-1 grounded foul. out of the batter's box. It's nothing and two. So Anderson's double, responsible for bringing home that only run. He's had four extra base hits in three games this week. No balls, two strikes, as Bauman looks home. The lefty delivers, and it's grounded on the left side of the infield. Cobb is there, goes to second with the ball. The turn to first by McGinnis is in time for the double play. Perfectly turned, 6-4-3, and Tanner Bauman is through his first full inning at the double-A level. We're on to the